North Point Worship with Every Beat here on UCB2. This is your early morning show this Friday, the 10th of July. It's 6 minutes past one. My name's Becky Proffitt and I'm keeping you company until 5 o'clock. Now, still to come, at around 2:30 this morning, I'm going to be taking a look at an old devotional called Overcoming Fear. Then at 3:15, we'll be joined by the late Dr. Charles Stanley from In Touch Ministries. I've got a morning reflection to bring you just after 4 o'clock, and later at 4:40 we'll be hearing from the UCB Word for Today. But coming up in 4 minutes, we'll be with a teaching called Underneath the Surface after a play of this from David Leonard. Lord.

So when I was in uni, right, I was having a really tough time and I went for a walk around the grounds and I saw this lovely seat cut out of a tree stump. So I sat down and I had a whinge to Jesus. I sat there and I complained. I was like, God, why have you brought me to this place where everyone is so much better than me? Like, they're more talented, they're more beautiful, they're more godly. Like, what are you doing? And as I was sitting there complaining, I noticed this little tree in front of me. And, you know, it was really beautiful, really green, but compared to all the trees around it, it was tiny and insignificant. And I just felt Jesus say to me, right now you feel like this little tree, but one day this tree is going to be as big, if not bigger, than all the trees around it. It's just got to grow deep roots and weather the seasons, and then you'll look back and see how much it's grown. Now, hopefully we all want to grow in life, right? In our careers, in our relationships, in our finances. But what about in your faith? Healthy growth comes from a place of knowing that as long as we're still breathing, Jesus has got more to do with us. Unhealthy growth comes from the place that I was at when I saw my little tree, comparison. And it's really important that we flag that now, because this evening we're going to be thinking about growing in holiness. And we'll get on to what that means in just a minute. But it's important that we talk about this kind of comparison thing, because when we talk about growing in holiness, it is an incredibly personal thing, but it's also communal. We are all called together to be holy. But Jesus doesn't want us to judge how holy we are or we should be by looking at the people next to us. He doesn't want us to look at them and say, oh gosh, they've just sold the house and they're going to go and be a missionary in Korea. I need to do that too. But he also really doesn't want us to look at the people around us and go, Jesus, I may not be perfect, but at least I'm not them. You know, like, Jesus has an incredible challenge for each one of us. He calls all of us together to love God with all that we have and love our neighbours as ourselves. But within that, he's got specific things that he wants to grow in us. In 1 Corinthians 3, St. Paul uses this analogy of building upon Jesus as our foundation. He says, if anyone builds on this foundation using gold, silver, costly stones, wood, hay, or straw, so anything, their work will be shown for what it is, because the day will bring it to light. It will be revealed with fire, and the fire will test the quality of each person's work. If what has been built survives, the builder will receive a reward. If it is burned up, the builder will suffer loss, but yet will be saved, even though only as one escaping through the flames. In other words, one day we'll see Jesus face to face, and he'll say to us, this is what I gave you. What did you do with it? And we'll have to answer for that. Not what he gave the person sitting next to us or our grandparents or our best mate, but what he gave to us. Now, we don't have to be afraid of that. Jesus is kind and gracious. And when we've asked for his forgiveness and he's come into our lives, he's already done the work. As Paul says, we'll be saved. But when that day comes, I want to stand before this God that I've said is like King of my heart and Lord of my life, and be able to prove that I meant those statements by the sort of life that I've lived, right? I want to be able to stand there and say, look, here are the moments where I chose your way, Jesus, over the way of comfort, where I chose to stand in and declare your truth, even when it made me unpopular. So there's a personal challenge for each one of us today, but it isn't private. Throughout the Bible, we see that God calls us to call out the really good stuff in each other and also the bad, to help us to grow more like him. Paul says in 1 Thessalonians 5, we urge you, brothers and sisters, warn those who are idle and disruptive, encourage the disheartened, help the weak, be patient with everyone. Make sure that nobody pays back wrong for wrong, but always strive to do what is good for each other and for everyone else. Rejoice always. Pray continually, give thanks in all circumstances, for this is God's will for you in Christ Jesus. That's where we're headed today, stepping in more to Jesus's will for each one of us. And hopefully you're up for that. And if you're not, just enjoy these next few moments and I'll pray for you at the end. So what does it mean to be holy, and why should we want to grow in holiness? Well, right from the beginning of the Bible, we learn that God is holy, that he can set apart certain things and people and places to become holy too. Exodus

0: 15:11 says, "Who among the gods is like you, Lord? Who is like you, majestic in holiness, awesome in glory, working wonders?" It's the fact that God is holy that sets him apart from any other gods or idols that could be worshipped. We see in Isaiah and Revelation that there are people, humans and angels, gathered around the throne of God, and they're singing, "Holy, holy, holy." It's the only way that they can think to describe and worship God. And what scripture means by God being holy is actually really tough to define. And that's kind of the point, right? Like, what we're trying to encapsulate in the one word of holy is that we're trying to say, look, this God is completely different to anyone or anything you've ever experienced. And he is completely and utterly good. There is no evil or wrong motive in him. But that also means he's kind of dangerous, because he can't even be in the presence of anything that is less than perfect. So he's kind of difficult to deal with. And yet, he is utterly loving. Now, that's a lot, isn't it? Which is why it's a lot easier for us to just say, you know, our God is holy. Right from the beginning, when God chose the Israelites as his people, he's been calling those he's chosen to be holy, to be good, to be different, to be dangerous, to be self-sacrificial and loving. We see it in Leviticus 19:2. God says to Moses, "Speak to the entire assembly of Israel and say to them, 'Be holy, because I, the Lord your God, am holy.'" And then he says it again in Leviticus 20:26. But this time he adds, "And I have set you apart from the nations to be my own." Now, that call to holiness was really distinctive for the Israelites. It meant that they were to be utterly different from the people living around them. In the way that they worship, sure, but also in the way that they dress, the way that they eat, the way that they handle death and sickness, the way they care for one another, care for the poor, the widow and the orphan. And for the men, it even affects their physical bodies. And if you don't know the gory details, see me later. Girls, boys, you probably don't want to know, okay? It'll just make you uncomfortable. But it's a call to be radically different and radically good, so that the nations around them will be able to spot, hey, there's something different, there's something good about these people. And through them seeing that, they'll understand, hey, the God you worship is good and he is different. He is holy. Peter, one of Jesus's closest friends, takes this up again in his letter to say, look, this wasn't just God's call for his people then, it's his call for us now. He says, "As obedient children, do not conform to the evil desires you had when you lived in ignorance. But just as he is who called you is holy, so be holy in all you do. For it is written, 'Be holy, because I am holy.'" You see, when Jesus came and he died and he took the punishment for each one of us on the cross that we deserved for all our mess, he made a way for us to be set free from sin. And we celebrated that as we baptized people on Easter Sunday. You know, we said that part of us that only loved ourselves and was tangled up in making the wrong choices is gone. That person has been crucified with Christ. And so we go down into the water. And as we come back up out of the water, we say, this is a new person, a new life, forgiven and set free. That's why our lives should look different after we meet Jesus, after we're baptized. Paul talks about it in Romans 6. He's been talking about how we're united with Jesus in his death and resurrection through baptism, and how because of that, we're not slaves to sin anymore. And then he says, when you were slaves to sin, you were free from the control of righteousness. What benefit did you reap at that time from the things you're now ashamed of? Those things result in death. But now that you've been set free from sin and have become slaves of God, the benefit you reap leads to holiness, and the result is eternal life. Now, no one likes to kind of think of themselves as a slave. But what Paul is trying to get to is we can be in this like utter state of obedience. There's a sense that once we were slaves to sin, we couldn't kind of help to but choose the wrong way. But now we can be slaves to righteousness, consistently choosing the right way, the way that is good and holy. The problem is we're a bit like this old story of an elephant held by a rope. Okay, go with me. When the elephants are babies, they're held by this tiny little rope, right? And as the elephant grows, they get bigger, they get heavier. And if they ever tried to break free, they would do that so easily. The problem is their minds have been conditioned, so they believe that they are held back by this rope and they never even try. When we're set free from sin by Jesus, it's like the rope is taken off. We're free. Before we were held back by sin, all these things that we do wrong, the good that we neglect doing, the ways that we worship ourselves instead of God, we were chained by that. But now the power of Jesus' death and resurrection has completely set us free. Paul says we don't have to offer any part of ourselves to that anymore. We've been set free to choose not to sin. We're set free straight away. But just like the elephant on the rope, it takes us time to realize it. Now, I decided to follow Jesus when I was 11, right? The problem was, at that point, my insecurities and consequent bad decision-making hadn't quite kicked in yet. Like, I knew that I needed Jesus, but I hadn't quite figured out that he was the only one that would fulfill all the longings of my heart and was the only one worthy of my worship. If we want to know what we worship, then Pastor Louis Giglio says, you simply follow the trail of your affection, your energy, your money, and your loyalty. At the end of that trail, you'll find a throne, and whatever or whomever is on that throne is what's of highest value to you. On that throne is what you worship. Well, if that's true, then 16-year-old Kirsty was not worshiping Jesus. Okay, I was worshiping parties, popularity, boys, academia, but Jesus, he was just like kind of a hobby. And when I was 18, I went through this year of realizing I needed to change. I knew it deep down. And you know, there's this voice in my mind, or maybe more likely the Holy Spirit who comes to live within us when we ask Jesus to be part of our lives, that was saying, hey, this just isn't good. This isn't healthy. And one day I was in church and this lovely old lady that we used to call Prophecy Pat felt like she had this message from Jesus. And she said, you can't have your feet in two camps. You need to decide which camp to pitch your tent in. And so in the few months after that, I decided I was going to go to Bible college, right? I was like, that's the way to pitch your tent in Jesus. Great. But the problem was that even going to college, my actions and my thought patterns, they didn't change right away. One day I was in worship and we were singing this song that says, I set you as a seal upon my arm, as a seal upon my heart. For there is love that is as strong as death, jealousy demanding as the grave. And many waters cannot quench this love. You won't relent until you have it all. My heart is yours. Now that song is based on some verses from Song of Solomon. And they're the story of two lovers. And I realized as we were singing this song, you know, Jesus loves me so much that he's going to keep holding on to me. He's going to keep talking to me. He's going to keep bringing me back to him because he doesn't want me to keep him at a distance. And I also realized that I had been holding him at a distance because of what Paul said in Romans, because I was ashamed of those things that I'd done and I'd believed and I'd worshipped. Because I could see that they weren't resulting in health or life in me. They were killing me. But because I was so ashamed of it, I just kind of pushed into it more. I just drank more. I just paid less attention to what mattered. I just sought the affection of others even more. The thing is, it's like when you open a really big bar of chocolate, right? Yes, here we go. That's the wrong way around. You just did the Jesus thing from that video. Anyway, it's like when you open a really big bar of chocolate. You know, you get a row, you take a row because that's the proper serving. Anyone who's taking like a square or two, get a grip, all right? I'm sorry. But anyway, you take a row, okay? And then you're watching the TV, aren't you? And you're just having a great time or you're chatting away, whatever. So you take another row and you're eating it and you're like, oh, this is lovely. And then you've had a sip of your tea, so your mouth's empty. So you're like, oh, I'll just have a little bit more. And then before you know it, you've eaten half the bar, right? Which is 180 grams of chocolate. You've eaten half the bar. And there are two options now, aren't there? Right? Option one, you take it back to the kitchen, you put it away, and you tell yourself, next time, I'll just take one row to the sofa with me because I know I'm too lazy to go back to the kitchen and get any more. right? That's the sensible way. And that's kind of like repentance, okay? A little bit. It's recognizing the wrongdoing that we've done and it's turning away from it, right? And then there's the other option, which I am way more prone to, which is out of shame and disgust for myself and absolute gluttony, I'll just eat the rest of the bar and throw away the evidence, right? The thing is, Jesus really doesn't want us to be ashamed. Psalm 34, which we've heard from already this evening, in verse 5, it tells us, those who look to him are radiant. Their faces are never covered with shame. We have been set free from shame and we've been invited into a life lived differently. You see, holiness is about a change in our lives. No doubt, we should behave, we should look differently once we've met Jesus. But that has to come from a place of looking to Jesus, beholding him. We can't convince ourselves into being better or acting more holy. Gabriel Stridham from the mission organization YWAM says, holiness is not trying harder, it's seeing clearer. The one I am beholding is producing love in me that needs to respond. Love leaves a mark. It makes you unsatisfied with lesser loves. Holiness is about being consumed with loving the one who gave everything for me. Being consumed by works is unsustainable. But when you're consumed by love, it sustains you. About 6 months ago, we went on a staff retreat and we were asked to think of someone who is holy. And a few of us, completely independently, came up with this guy, Tim. Tim is our student pastor here. As you saw, he's also one of our worship leaders. He's a great friend and a mentor to many. And he had no idea that I was going to say this. So his face is like, just stop it. Tim loves Jesus. He carries with him an expectation that the Holy Spirit will speak and move. Now, Tim's life isn't perfect. He's suffered loss and disappointment and ill health. And yet I have never seen him give less than 100% in worshiping the Lord. When we start to sing, when he's not got an instrument in his hand, Tim's hands are thrown up in worship, in awe and wonder and surrender to Jesus. Whenever we gather as a team, he is always listening to see if there's a word of encouragement or challenge for us from the Lord. Now, when people are struggling, Tim reaches out in like prayer and support. But of course, like, don't get me wrong, he's not perfect, okay, right? I've seen him get mad like once. It happens. He forgets people's names. So if he's done that to you, don't take it personally. He's just really bad at it. And there is something completely unholy about the amount of chili heatwave Doritos that he can eat. Like, it's not of the Lord. It's not okay. And I'm sure that Tim's well aware of his faults. But there is something about Tim that means when people are around him, he pushes them towards Jesus. He makes them expect more of God and he makes them want to give more to God. And that might look like worship and prayer, but it also looks like being different and good and kind and fun and holy. Now, one person who'll remain nameless tells this story of how they were a bit of a potty mouth, right? And they generally just kind of spoke quite negatively. And then they started hanging around with Tim a little bit more. And they noticed that whenever they said something like this, Tim's face would just change. And he'd just look like pained and distressed and disappointed. And it killed them. They felt so terrible. They were like, oh, this is so awful. I'm hurting poor Tim. Needless to say, their language has really improved since they've been friends with Tim. What we heard from Gabriel Stridham and what we see in Tim is what God was trying to teach me way back in uni with my little tree. That when we grow deep roots of devotion to Jesus, then we grow in holiness. Because we're different, because we're good, because we are more like the God that we call King and Lord of our lives, we also grow in influence. We impact the people around us. Bible college for me when I was 18 was super interesting, don't get me wrong. But in my walk with Jesus, it wasn't really about learning theology or getting a grade on an essay. It was about desiring Jesus more than anything. It was about learning how to receive love from him again and to respond in loving obedience. And if I'd never learned that, there's no way that I could have a healthy marriage now. There's no way that I could work for a church and not be crushed by fear and ego all at the same time. The thing was, whenever I came home for holidays, my old friends would notice that I was different. On a really good day, I wouldn't make the decisions that I used to make. I would go home sober. It was a miracle, I know. And the thing was, it was uncomfortable, especially for the Christians around me. They didn't like this new Kirsty. The love of Jesus that I'd been experiencing and cultivating had changed me. It had left a mark. And as the years have gone on, I've continued to try and devote myself to Jesus, to love him more and to receive love from him more. And it means I'm different. Recently, I went out with a friend from school, and she wouldn't really say that she knows Jesus, but she knows that I pray for her. She'll quite often ask me big questions about faith, or she'll ask me to pray for something. And I asked that question that all single friends love being asked by their married friends. I said, "Oh, how's your dating life?" And she was like, "Oh, I don't want to tell you. You'll be disappointed." I was like, "Okay, go on." And she told me that she'd been dating a guy who's engaged. And I just kind of sat there and I kind of playfully told her off. But then I said to her, "You know, I am disappointed, actually. I'm disappointed that you don't think you're worth a relationship where someone is willing to be completely and utterly devoted to you." And she was shocked. I wasn't telling her off. I was just reminding her of her worth. I was saying, "You know, this isn't who you are, and it's not what you deserve." A few days later, she messaged me to let me know that the whole thing had ended. Now, that's what it's like when Jesus challenges us to step further into holiness. He isn't the angry, demanding God that we can sometimes picture. He's not wagging a finger or like rolling his eyes. He is just trying to remind us, hey, this is who you are. This is what you're worth. This is who I've made you to be. This is who you are, and this isn't. Like we said in the very beginning, we are called to be holy for the sake of all those around us. Our holiness challenges the other Jesus followers to like check their devotion to Jesus, but it also challenges those who don't know Jesus. In Hebrews 12, 14, it says, "Make every effort to live in peace with everyone and to be holy. Without holiness, no one will see the Lord." Just take that in for a minute. Without holiness, no one will see the Lord. That's why God has been calling his people to be holy right from the beginning. He isn't asking us to dress differently anymore like the Israelites did, but we should be living as radically differently and as radically good as they were so that people notice that we're different, that our God is different. The problem is that the church has gotten itself caught up with this idea that for people to see God, we have to somehow like assimilate the culture around us. We have to show them, hey, the church isn't so different to anywhere else. People walking with Jesus, we're not so different to anyone else. We're the same. And if we believe what we say we do, and if we practice what we preach, that just isn't true. Or at least it shouldn't be. Actually, the thing that is attractive about our God is that he is so different. The world knows that it doesn't need another PT or influencer or TED Talk or club to join or any of that. It needs a savior. It needs a God who can come and can listen and can hear us and can help and heal. That is who we need, our God who is holy. And people recognize that when they see the difference Jesus has made in each one of us. My husband, Dan, he works in Being There just across the road. He loves this photo. He was devastated when I put it up. As soon as he started there, Dan made it really clear to his colleagues and his boss that he goes to church, that he follows Jesus. And because of that, he's had loads of great conversations where they ask him about faith and life, and it's been really cool. And they often say to him, like, "How can you stay so calm? Or like, how can you be cheerful when the customers are being a nightmare? Or when it's just been a really hard day?" And Dan's wonderful. But even with that, his only answer is Jesus. And that makes an impact on the people around him. So much so that when they're going through stuff, they chat to him about it. And he's even been able to pray with some of his colleagues when life has been really hard and invite them to encounter Jesus in the midst of that. Without holiness, no one will see the Lord. That's why if we truly want our friends to come to know Jesus, if we want them to encounter him, it's not enough to just tell them about him. We need to grow in holiness. Otherwise, if we're saying, yeah, we follow this like incredible, wonder-working God, but our lives are no different because of it, why would they ever be curious enough to turn up and come and see who our God is and what he can do? And that's why we also need to fight not to be carbon copies of one another, not to be carbon copies of the Christians that influence us or inspire us, but to be the me changed by Jesus. It's the way you have been changed that is attractive, that is good, that is different. And so it's like I said, this is really personal. Jesus is going to challenge us to be holy in loads of different ways. He'll challenge us how we use our time and our money, our influence, how we approach our relationships, our reputations, our careers, all sorts. And I could stand here and tell you stories of moments that were like really big moments where Jesus was challenging the big stuff. The times where every time I came into his presence, I just felt ashamed because I knew exactly what Jesus was asking me to do and I knew exactly what I wasn't doing. I could tell you those things, but they're in the past now. And that's not where holiness hurts for me at the minute. And for most of us, it's probably not where it hurts you either. For me at the moment, Jesus is challenging me to fight to believe the best of people and help other people see that too. Now, I know what you're thinking. Kirsty, you're one of the leaders in our church. Surely you're just always lovely and kind and compassionate, and you always think the best of everyone all the time. But the truth is, no. There's this part of me that loves to see the flaws in other people because it makes me feel better and it helps me disguise the stuff that I need to deal with in my own life. There's something therapeutic about whinging about other people, about that person who's being difficult. And we all know it's just because they have control issues. You know, there's something wonderful about me calling my sister to complain about my mum or a mutual friend or my brother. But that's not honouring of anyone. And it's definitely not honouring of Jesus, who gave his life for each and every person on this earth. And if those who don't know Jesus hear me acting just the same as everyone else, gossiping, being rude about people, being judgmental and unkind, how will they ever know that the God that I serve is so gracious and so kind and so accepting, and he has the power to change broken people like me so that I can be a little bit more like that too? Now, it's tough. It's going to make me less popular because there's conversations that I just won't stand for. But the other day, I could feel myself trying to like wiggle out of it. I was like, oh, is that really what you're asking me to do, Jesus? Like, it's therapeutic for everyone to have these moments. I'm not hurting anyone, you know. And then the verse of the day on the Bible app was from Ezekiel 36. And it said, I will give you a new heart and put a new spirit in you. I will remove from you your heart of stone and give you a heart of flesh. And I just felt Jesus say, when you speak badly of people, you harden your heart towards them. And that isn't the heart that I want to give you. So where is it coming from? How is Jesus calling you to grow in holiness? What's the one thing that's just been kind of niggling at you this whole time? It's not enough to just recognize it. We need to take practical steps to say, yeah, Jesus, I want to change. I want to be more like you. So once we hear from Jesus what the what is that needs to change, we need to ask him how. Specifically, how do you want me to do this? If you know that when you're in certain situations, you become like that elephant, you know, you feel like you just can't help but make the wrong decisions, then how are you going to get yourself out of those situations? Or maybe you can recognize this like thought pattern that you have that's broken and that's unhealthy. Like, how can you change that? Can you see a therapist to help you kind of not be bound by that anymore? Whatever it is, whether it's big or small, the thing that makes the difference when we kind of come into these spaces and we pray and we ask Jesus to help us change is that we make ourselves accountable to each other. We can't do this alone. We need the people around us to say, you know, this is the thing that Jesus wants to change in me, and this is how I think he's asking me to do it. Can you help me? Can you come alongside me? Can you pray with me? Can you like check in with me how I'm doing on that? I know this can feel intimidating. I know it can bring up shame where we've let Jesus down. But when we embrace the challenge of the Holy Spirit, ultimately, it will lead us into life in all its fullness. And the good news comes when we go back to 1 Thessalonians 5, verses 23 to 24. Paul says, "May God himself, the God of peace, sanctify you through and through. May your whole spirit, soul, and body be kept blameless at the coming of our Lord Jesus Christ. The one who calls you is faithful, and he will do it." It's God who sanctifies, who makes us holy. It's God who does this work in and through us. Even if you feel like you're a million miles away from being holy today, Jesus has said that he will do this work, so he will. Our role in all of this is just to have humble hearts and to be open to him. And we do that by spending time with him, by receiving his perfect love for us and responding in love for him. Because then when we hear the voice of Jesus say, "Hey, this isn't quite right," we hear it as it's meant to be, as a father and friend that is calling us into more goodness. The one who wants us to be more healthy and more whole and to have a better relationship with him.
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0: Calling Glory with My Redeemer here on your early morning show. Becky Proffitt here with you until 5 o'clock. And just before that, we were joined by the Penny Lane Church for the last time this week for our teaching call Underneath the Surface. And we'll be back with a brand new church on Monday from the same time of 10 past one.
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9: Hi, I'm Gaynor Vanderburton from FitFish, the Christian wellbeing organisation. In our everyday lives, we all display creativity in various forms, whether it's building a house, preparing a packed lunch, or baking a cake. We arrange existing elements in pleasing ways. However, there's a limit to our creativity. We can't conjure up something entirely new. Consider a rainbow. Now try to imagine a completely new colour that doesn't exist yet. It's impossible. Our minds are confined to what already exists, yet God has the power to bring forth something entirely new out of nothing. Perhaps you've already witnessed instances where God created something out of nothing. It could be the restoration of health after illness, the healing of a broken relationship, a transformation of heart, or the provision of financial resources where there seemed to be none. Thank God today for His amazing power to create something out of nothing.

0: to thee.
1: John Reddick with Keep Me Near. The news at 2 o'clock is on the way. And if you do like to read along with a top of the hour Bible verse, well, that's coming from 1 John 5, verse 14. I'll see you very shortly.

taking great music with the Get Not here on your early morning show. It's 6 minutes past two this Friday morning. Becky Profit here with you until 5 o'clock. Still so much to come your way. I'm going to remind you what that is after a play of this from London Gatch.

4:20 this morning, and then later at 4:40 we'll be hearing from the UCB word for today. But in 20 minutes I'm going to be bringing you looking at a devotional from UCB. Like I said, I've been telling you all week, I've been rooting through the archives and I found this wonderful devotional. Anyway, I'll be sharing a snippet from that with you in around 20 minutes time. But in about 9 minutes I'm going to be taking a moment to reflect on Jeremiah 29 verse 13, but let's get back to the worship first, starting with a great song from Hillsong, Young and Free. This is Highs and Lows.

0: Kathy Nicole, we've turned to Jesus here in UCB2. Now, Jeremiah 29, verse 13 says, "You will seek me and find me when you seek me with all of your heart." Now, God isn't hiding from us. In fact, he promises to be found by those who seek him wholeheartedly. And maybe you've been feeling distant from God lately. Well, the good news is that one step towards him is never ignored. Every prayer whispered in faith, every moment spent in his word, every cry of the heart is seen by him. And if you seek him, you will find him. And that's not wishful thinking. It's God's promise.
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4: Hi everybody, it's Tim here from Crown Jesus Ministries. I remember when I was 8 or 9, I was being sent to violin lessons and I wasn't too keen on it. It sounded like I was strangling a cat and I'd complain about it. But in those times when I try and get out of going to lessons, I didn't really acknowledge the fact that my parents were actually wanting to bless me with this gift. And sometimes it just came down to this. Tim, you're going to your violin lesson because I'm your parent and I say so. There are so many instructions from God in the Bible. There's directions about how to find him. There are massive promises from God about how he will respond when we seek him. But they are conditional on our willingness to truly listen to his words. And because he says so, to act in faith.

Jen Johnson with You're Gonna Be Okay. And just before that, Lolita Gill with Man on the Beach. It's time for our series looking at overcoming fear, looking at some old UCB archives and pulling out some older devotionals that are no longer available, but I can share them here with you now. And like I say, the theme is overcoming fear. And this morning, we're reflecting on Deuteronomy 1, verse 21, which says, "Do not fear or be discouraged." Are you feeling afraid today? If so, listen to these words from God, who loves you beyond expression, protects you around the clock, and blesses everything that you put your hand to. When there seems to be no way out, he says to you, "Fear not, stand firm, and see the salvation of the Lord, which he will work for you today." That's from Exodus 14, verse 13. When the problem looks too big, he says to you, "Be strong and courageous and firm. Fear not, nor be in terror before them. For it is the Lord your God who goes with you. He will not fail you or forsake you." That's Deuteronomy 31, verse 6. When you feel that you just can't cope with any more, he says to you, "Do not look around in terror and be dismayed, for I am your God. I will strengthen you and harden you to difficulties. Yes, I will help you. Yes, I will hold you up and retain you with my victorious right hand." That's from Isaiah 41, verse 10. When you long for peace of mind, he says to you, "Do not fret or have any anxiety about anything, but in every circumstance, continue to make your wants known to God. And God's peace, which transcends all understanding, shall guard your hearts and minds." That's from Philippians 4, verses 6 to 7. Then make a note of those and go and read those words for yourself. And remember that God has everything under control.

0: Mercy Me with Wonder and Awe here on this Friday morning on your UCB2. Let's just take a moment to pray together this morning. Lord, sometimes I don't really understand how you work. I don't know all your ways. But I do trust that you are the God over everything. And your word tells me you want to use me, even when I don't feel worthy. Thank you, God, for your grace towards me that often provokes me to action in spite of all my circumstances. Father, thank you for your faithfulness towards me. And I love you. In Jesus' name, amen.
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8: Hi, I'm Ruth Rice, Director of Renew Wellbeing. I was recently talking with somebody from one of our centres. When I asked her why she liked being there, she was knitting away and she'd been teaching someone else to knit. She said, because now someone knows my name. It transpired that she could spend all week not hearing her name spoken. This lady lives in the same town as me, and I didn't know her name. Jesus has stuff to say about this, and in his manifesto in Matthew chapter 5, he blesses people who feel left out. In fact, he says, the meek, they will inherit the earth. I don't know whether I really know the meaning of the word meek, but when I met this lady, it seemed she was meek. Sometimes I feel meek. Feel like nobody notices. He notices. And he says, if you are feeling like that, you are Makarios. You are blessed. And you will inherit the earth.

Brand new music from Presence Music with Pick Up That Book. Yeah, you've been told now, haven't you? You were thinking about it. Yeah, go and pick it up. Read it, because it is the power of God in your life, that his word shouldn't be something that we dip into. It should be our daily food, our daily bread. I love that. It's lovely when we hear songs that they have unusual titles, and I never heard of a song before that says Pick Up That Book. Well, anyway, now you've been reminded to do that, and this is your reminder that the news at 3 o'clock is also on the way. But don't go anywhere, because we've got a teaching from In Touch Ministries still to come at 3:15.

Point of Grace with Awesome God. It's 3:05 this Friday morning here on your UCB2. Becky Prophet here with you till 5 o'clock. Now, still to come, 4:40 this morning, we'll be hearing from the UCB Word for Today. But in 10 minutes, we'll be with the late Dr. Charles Stanley from In Touch Ministries after a couple of songs, starting with a brand new song. It's always great to start with a brand new song, isn't it? This is Cohen & Co. with What Grace Can Do. Absolutely.

0: Even Christian Getty with By Faith, which leads us to a teaching from the late Dr. Charles Stanley this Friday morning from In Touch Ministries. And today he's bringing us part three of the pattern for what you believe.
1: Satan is a destroyer. And it looks like, if you look around, you'd almost say, it looks like he's winning. Everywhere you turn, the devil is expressing his evil, his immorality. You name it, it's everywhere. And the world is caught up in it, soaked up in it. Why? Because it looks good, it sounds good, and what does it do? It satisfies the carnal nature. It satisfies the fallen nature. And therefore, Satan knows exactly how to deceive. But remember this, it is deception, division, and destruction. That's his goal.
2: In the sports world, a winning strategy needs to include a good defense paired with a good offense. That's also true in the spiritual realm. Today's edition of In Touch, the teaching ministry of Dr. Charles Stanley, helps us stand firm by explaining what the Bible says about Satan, the spirit world, and our eternal destiny. Here's the final message in our series, Know What You Believe.
1: Does it matter what you believe? It certainly does, because it affects every single area of our life. Well, in this message, here's what I'd like to do. I want to talk about this whole idea of a belief system, and I want to give you a pattern of a belief system. That is, I want to give you a list of things that certainly should be a part of your belief system. That is, what you believe, those things that govern and guide your lifestyle and how you operate. So I want you to follow along, and I want to remind you of what Peter said in his first epistle when he said, sanctify Christ. That is, you are to set apart the Lord Jesus Christ as Lord in your life. Then he says, always being ready to make a defense, being able to give a reason for what you believe. Well, something else I want you to add to your belief system, and that is, put down this word, Satan. Well, the Bible says in the Isaiah the 14th chapter that Satan was a created being, that Satan is a person. He is not some figment of the imagination. He's just not just some spirit. He was a very important angel. And because he rebelled against Almighty God, and with him went a host of angels, he was cast to the earth. And the reason he rebelled against God, because he said, Satan wanted to be like the Most High God. He wanted to be equal with God. He wanted to have the same power, the same reputation that God. In his rebellion toward God, he was cast out. And so therefore, when we come to Satan, what do we find? We find the instigator. Listen, the source of all sin, the source of all pain and hurt and sorrow and death, the instigator of every single lie, the instigator of every single thing that is evil. He is the instigator of everything, of all crime and all violence. Here's what Jesus said about him. If Jesus didn't think he were real, he certainly wouldn't have talked about his relationship up there in the wilderness when he was tempted by him. If Jesus didn't think he were real, he certainly wouldn't have said he's a murderer and he's a liar.

0: He's the liar of liars. Jesus believed that Satan was a real person. He knew that he was a real person. He wrestled with him often. And simply because we only see in those early chapters of the Gospels about his wrestling with him in the wilderness and his temptation, that's not the only time Satan was continuously attacking the Lord Jesus Christ. And what is his goal? Here's what he does. Satan has chosen to set up a counterfeit kingdom. That counterfeit kingdom is the world system. When you look at the world system, which is our society without God, what you have is the counterfeit kingdom. And so therefore, what's his method? His method, listen, is deception, division, and destruction. He'll do everything in his power to deceive a child of God or to deceive someone who's lost. He'll do everything in his power to divide a church, to divide families, to divide businesses, to divide friendships, everything he can. His ultimate goal is to destroy. Why do you think he has so many people on drugs and alcohol and all the things that absolutely destroy the human body? Because his ultimate name is the destroyer. Satan is a destroyer. And every single person who's rejected Jesus Christ as Savior, Christ is not saving their life. You know who your God is? Your God is the devil. You say, well, the devil's not my God. Let me tell you what Jesus said about him. He said he's a ruler. And listen, when he fell by God's permissive will, here's what God did. By his permissive will, he allowed Satan to be an awesome force in this universe so that you and I live in a universe where two kingdoms are in conflict with each other. Here's the counterfeit kingdom. And what's the counterfeit kingdom? Here's Satan showing us all, listen, he's got propaganda everywhere. The commercials are everywhere. You must have this, you must have that. Do this, do that, do the other. In other words, if you want to feel good, look good, and all the rest, what's he doing? He's doing his best to allure people into a counterfeit kingdom. What he tells them is now is the thing that matters. Indulge yourself now, feel good now, have it now. What he will not tell them is what's beyond now. He only speaks in terms of now, not the future. He never speaks in terms of eternity. He never speaks in terms of the consequences of sin. He never speaks in terms of what's going to happen. It's always indulge yourself now. And listen, it looks like if you look around, you'd almost say, it looks like he's winning. Everywhere you turn, the devil is expressing his evil, his immorality. You name it, it's everywhere. And the world is caught up in it, soaked up in it. Why? Because it looks good, it sounds good, and what does it do? It satisfies the carnal nature. It satisfies the fallen nature. And therefore, Satan knows exactly how to deceive. But remember this, it is deception. Listen, deception, division, and destruction. That's his goal. Well, the next word that should be in our belief system is, listen, man's eternal destiny. What is the eternal destiny of man? Listen carefully. The Bible says it is appointed unto man once to die, and after this, the judgment. The soul that sinneth, it shall die. The wages of sin is death. Listen carefully. What is the eternal destiny of the believer, the person who's placed their faith in Jesus? His eternal destiny of the believer, immediately and consciously. When you and I die as believers, we go immediately and consciously into the presence of a loving Heavenly Father who is waiting for us. If the Apostle Paul had believed, as some people believe, that you die and you rest in a grave for 1,000 or so years until Jesus comes, then you wake up. My friend, the Apostle Paul would never have made this statement. He says, now, here's my problem. He says, on the one hand, I want to die and be with the Lord. On the other hand, I want to stay here and serve you. If Paul thought that he was going to die and get to the grave and lie there unconscious for ever so how many years, and that would have been a long time, the Apostle Paul, a long time has happened since he died, he'd still be in the grave in an unconscious state. There's not a single verse in the Bible that indicates that when you die, two things don't happen. Number one, the Bible doesn't say that's the end of you. The Bible doesn't say that you just become matter and you no longer exist. The Bible doesn't teach that. Secondly, the Bible doesn't teach that you lie in a grave somewhere until one of these days there's a resurrection, absent from the body, present with the Lord. He says in 1 Thessalonians chapter 14, those who've already died in Christ Jesus who are with him. He says when he comes, listen, when he comes, if he were to come today, you know what? My mother, my father, my grandparents, and some millions of other people who've already passed on forth, they would come with him. If they were lying in some grave, something would have to happen here. Absent from the body, present with the Lord, not one single verse in the Bible that says you're going to purgatory, not a single verse that says you're going to be buried in a grave somewhere. You can mark this down. You cannot bury a child of God. You can put our body in there, but you cannot put us in there because there's going to be, even that's temporary, because every single one of us is going to be resurrected into a glorified body. Amen. What about that lost person? That lost person? Who dies without Christ? The Bible says what? absolutely, consciously, instantly, what happens to them? Go to torment. How long are they in torment? Until the final judgment, when they stand in the presence of Almighty God in the great white throne judgment in Revelation chapter 20, when they are judged for their works. Now, when the believer dies, we're going to be rewarded for our works. We're going to be rewarded. God isn't going to play some film and show all the bad things that you've done and then say, well, you know, here's all the bad, here's all the good. No. When you're saved by the grace of God, what does He do? He says our sins are separated as far as the east is from the west. He says like He dumps them in the depths of the sea, and thank God you and I never have to face them again. Amen? Amen. Now, what about the unbeliever? The unbeliever immediately, consciously goes into torment. A place of suffering, the same place the rich man went to in the 16th chapter of Luke. And they're there suffering until the great judgment, when they stand in the great white throne judgment, and the Bible says that God's going to open the books. What books? That's His books where He's kept the record. Listen, the records of those who have been born and the life that they've lived. There's not a single verse in the Bible that says you get a second chance. Listen, the chance, the opportunity is shouting at you. And that is, whosoever shall call upon the name of the Lord shall be saved. For God so loved the world that He gave His only begotten Son, that whosoever believes in Him should not perish but have everlasting life. That's what this is all about. Helping you to understand the truth in order that you may know that Jesus Christ is your Savior. The moment you die, you're absolutely in the presence of Almighty God. Well, that's man's eternal destiny. One last word I want you to put in your system of belief, and that's future things. Well, you say, what do you mean by future things? Well, the next event in God's calendar of time as far as is what He's going to do, the Bible says in 1 Thessalonians 4:13, speaking of when He comes back, that what next thing that's going to happen is that Jesus is coming back for His church, that is all believers. Coming back for us in this age, all believers. He says He will descend from heaven with a shout, with the voice of the archangel, the trump of God, and the dead in Christ shall rise first. What does He mean by that? All of our loved ones who passed on before, their bodies are in graves all over this world. He says when He comes in the air, listen, not only is He going to bring our loved ones who passed on with Him, He says their bodies are going to be resurrected. He says in the twinkling of an eye, which is faster than you can bat your eye, their bodies are going to be transformed and glorified in the likeness of the body of Christ, and their body and soul shall be united in the air with Him. Then we who are alive shall be transformed likewise in the twinkling of an eye, and we shall be caught up together with them in the clouds, and we shall forever be with the Lord. No one who is unsaved is going to be in that resurrection. That's why when Jesus Christ comes for His body, you know what's going to happen? I'm afraid some of the churches are going on. Some people are still going to be up behind pulpits and business. And listen, life is going to go on. There'll be a lot of change, a lot of shock in people's minds. But you know what the world will do? This counterfeit kingdom of whom Satan is the God, they will give an explanation. And maybe there are galaxies, maybe there are worlds out there, and maybe something happened. I guarantee you the world will try their best to give an explanation. Can't you imagine all the anchor men and anchor women on the television that day or that night saying something has happened, we can't quite figure out what it is. We've had airplane crashes, train crashes, bus crashes, the expressways are all blocked up, doctors have disappeared, all the things that are happening. There must be some great calamity. Trying to explain all that, it will be absolutely the most fascinating thing for all of us who are looking down and saying, listen to that silly explanation for what God tried to tell them the whole time. That is what the rapture of the church is all about. That's a glorious thing that's going to happen, but it's going to be followed by what the Bible calls in the 24th chapter of Matthew, the Great Tribulation. Not that it will instantly start, but this world will be moving toward that for some time, and then it will begin. The Antichrist, the Great Tribulation, seven years of persecution, 7 years of the most wrathful kind of events that you and I could imagine. If you want to know what it's going to be like, you turn to the 6th chapter of the book of the Revelation, you read through the 19th chapters, and you'll find God pouring out His judgment in vials and bowls and all the rest. Everything imaginable, God sending down His judgment upon this earth. And what will men do? You'll think, well, everybody will get converted. No, they won't. The Bible says that they will hide in the rocks and the mountains and crying out to hide from this awesome judgment of Almighty God. Just because there's a judgment does not mean that people are going to always get converted. There'll be many people who are saved in the tribulation period. The Bible says at the end of that tribulation period, then Jesus Christ is coming, and he's coming, listen, coming in the air with his angelic host, and we'll be coming with him. And what is he going to do? He's going to wipe out and destroy every single evil, vile thing on the face of this earth. He's going to transform this earth. And you know what he's going to do? He's going to make it a part of heaven, because heaven just isn't up yonder somewhere. He's going to absolutely remake this ball of dirt, and heaven is going to be not only the heavenly city, but it's also going to be a part of this earth. He not only is going to do that, but he's going to start his millennial kingdom. The Bible says that Satan's going to be chained 1,000 years. And during that time, the Lord Jesus Christ is going to rule on this earth. It'll be absolutely perfect. Everything about it will be perfect. At the end of that time, Satan's going to be loose for a season, and then ultimately, absolutely thrown into the pit and destroyed forever and ever and ever. He says his smoke will ascend forever. At the end of that period of a millennium, there will be the great and final judgment, when all the wicked of all time stand before God and give an account. After that, eternity begins, the ultimate and final heaven that our Lord's preparing for us, and the ultimate and final hell that people will go to spend all of eternity. Now, I want you to think about something for a moment. Every single one of those issues is a vital part of your belief system. It begins with this book and takes you all the way to the last moment you spend on the face of this earth and heaven. Here's what I want you to think about for a moment. And this is why it's so important that you and I understand what we believe. I want you to think for just a moment, not what you do. I want you to think about who you are. Listen to this. Who are you? Here's who you are. As a child of God, you are a person who owns the most precious, valuable thing on the face of this earth, a record of the living revelation of Almighty God, accurate for living in this life and for dying by. You and I have the Trinity, God the Father, God the Son, God the Holy Spirit, who's on our side and who is working in our behalf. We have God the Father we can come to as a child and pray to, and who will hear and answer our prayer. We have Jesus Christ, the Son of God, as our Lord and Master and King, one who lives on the inside of us and who will enable us and strengthen us, one who has forgiven us of our sin. We have the Holy Spirit who has indwelt us and sealed us forever as a child of the living God. You and I know that we have been created in the image of Almighty God, that we are fallen creatures. Yes, we are. But we are forgiven, listen, by the salvation that has been purchased at Calvary through the death of Jesus Christ. We are a part of the body of Christ, the church of the living God, where we can worship and praise him and serve him together. We have the wonderful opportunity of shouting this message to the entire world. We have the wonderful message of telling people in our home where we live, across the street, in our business, and to the entire world. This is a part. We have the wonderful privilege of walking every day in this awesome journey, which we call the journey of the Christian life, in the presence of Jesus Christ dwelling inside of us. We have, listen, the absolute assurance that Satan is a defeated foe, that we can resist him and we can overcome Satan no matter what happens in life. We have the wonderful assurance today that absent from the body, present with the Lord. We have the blessed assurance that when he comes, we're coming with him, and that all the things that are going to transpire on this earth, no matter what it is, he will have caught us up, or we will have died and gone on beforehand. We will be rewarded for all the good that God has done in our life. And forever and ever and ever, we have the irrevocable, unchangeable promise of the Godhead, God the Father, God the Son, God the Holy Spirit, that says, believe on the Lord Jesus Christ and thou shalt be saved. For God so loved the world that he gave his only begotten Son, that whosoever believes in him should not perish, but you and I have absolute eternal life. We are rich, wealthy people in those things that absolutely count for now and for all eternity. If we shouldn't shout, I'm telling you, what should we do? We should be praising God and glorifying him and thanking him and serving him and giving to him and sharing our faith. Why? Because we are rich, wealthy people, rich in the things, listen, that money can't buy and that death cannot take away. Jesus Christ, our Lord. Now I want you to think about something for a moment. None of us know when we're going to die. Most of us don't plan on it. There's some people in the hospital who know they're going to. Let me ask you a question. The Bible says, absent from the body, present with the Lord. Or it says, and in torment, he lifted up his eyes, being in torment, asking for help. And God says, he said, you in your days live this kind of life. And there's a great gulf fixed between you and paradise. And those who are in torment cannot come to paradise. And those who are in paradise, of course, would not go to torment. Here's what I want you to see. I'm not talking about just going to church and trying to be good. I'm talking about the most critical, the most crucial, the most important decision you will ever make in your life. I'm talking about accepting Jesus Christ as your personal Savior, which will indeed determine your whole future unchangeable destiny after you die. It's unchangeable. Now, you just heard all the things that we have as a result of receiving Jesus. Let me ask you this. What do you have that's for certain, that's for sure, that money can't buy, death can't take away without Christ? Nothing. I want to encourage you to ask the Lord Jesus Christ to forgive you of your sins and tell Him that today you're turning your life over to Him and let Him begin to work in your life. You know what He'll do? Write your name in the Lamb's Book of Life. Make you one of His children. Seal you as a child of God. And you no longer have to worry about death or about life, because the Son of the living God says He's abiding in you. The presence of the Holy Spirit, He will never leave you nor forsake you. Not one second in life and not a second in death. You can't beat that. Listen, for God's great deal, offered to every single person who will receive it. And Father, oh, how grateful we are. When we think about what You've done for us, who we are, what we possess, every single thing we possess as a result of relationship to Jesus Christ, we want to say hallelujah. We want to say praise You, Father. We want to say glory to You, dear God, that Your love, that You could outlove our sinfulness, that Your grace is greater than all of our sin, and that Your love knows no boundaries. Your grace cannot be measured, and Your forgiveness is forever and eternal. We bless You and praise You and worship You and adore You today in Jesus' wonderful name. Amen.
1: 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It's helpful to remember that God is always working for our good. Today's Moment with Charles Stanley is coming up.
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1: 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We're going to be criticized, but God can use anything in a believer's life to do something positive. Here's A Moment with Charles Stanley.
3: God doesn't attack my personhood. He corrects my mistakes. So I think in the volley that goes back and forth between people, when we respond to each other correctly, I think God affirms that. For example, he says it's a badge of courage when you and I respond correctly to criticism. He says you're on the pathway to life. And he said you're in the Hall of Fame in the Living Bible Translation. When you and I learn to accept criticism and praise properly, God is honored and he will bless us as a result of it. And one of those things is we're going to grow spiritually. And sometimes I think the more criticism, the more difficulty, the more hardship, the more pain. And I think about people who live with someone who's always in the process of finding their faults and criticizing them. That's a difficult place to live. But I know some people who've lived in that kind of a situation who are sweet and loving and kind. It's like God has used all that just to sand them and sift them and to help them to grow in their own spiritual life.
1: To learn more about how God helps believers navigate difficult circumstances, log on to intouch.org. On the next edition of In Touch, repeatedly giving in to sin is more dangerous than you might think. Learn about the consequences of uncontrolled weakness when we return on In Touch, the teaching ministry of Dr. Charles Stanley. 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

0: still to come between now and 5 o'clock. I've got a morning reflection coming around 4:20 this morning, where we'll be taking a look at Psalm 27 verse 14, which looks at David's closing encouragement after expressing both fears and his confidence in God. But rather than promising that life will always move quickly or that prayers will always be answered immediately, David reminds us that waiting is an act of faith. And that will be the basis of our morning reflection that will be coming up in just under half an hour's time. So stick with me here. Becky Provid on your UCB2.
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8: Hi there, my name is Dr. John Kirkby, CBE, founder of Christians Against Poverty and more recently the Isaiah 61 movement. Joshua 1 verse 9, it says, "Have I not commanded you, be strong and courageous, do not be terrified, do not be discouraged, for the Lord your God is with you." In 30 years walking with him, the truth is I've often felt weak, fearful, occasionally terrified and certainly discouraged. But what I love about this is God repeats his command to Joshua 3 times in 4 verses. This suggests to me that God knew Joshua was struggling and needed to hear this command a few times. During the first 13 years of CAP, we were often not paid on time. I felt like everything was against us. Now, as I go again to see Isaiah 61 movement start and grow, I know I will need to reread these verses again and again. For me, it's the promise at the end that's brought me through. "For I will be with you, Johnny boy, wherever you go. He's never left me, and he will never leave you."

Robin Mark with And Can It Be here on UCB2 this Friday morning. The news at 4 o'clock is just a song away now. And stick with me because we've still got the UCB word for the day to come later. And I've also got music from Luke Wareham, Life Worship, and a brand new song from Philippa Hannah to come after 4 o'clock. So don't go anywhere.

It's 5 minutes past four this Friday, the 10th of July. A very good morning to you. Becky Proffitt here with your early morning show till 5 o'clock. I'm going to tell you what you can still expect between now and five after I play you this brand new song from Philippa Hannah. It's Let the Body Sing.

Still to come between now and 5 o'clock. I've got music from Life Worship for you, Capital City Music, Once Sonic Society and the Throne Room Family still to come. Also, we've got the UCB word for today later at 4:40. But I'll say in about 9 minutes' time, I'm going to be taking a moment to look at Psalm 27 verse 14 in our morning reflection. But a couple of songs to play before we get to that. Starting with this one from Luke Wareham. It's called Come Home. Come Home.

0: Life Worship with Jesus's Blood here on UCB2 this Friday morning. It is indeed time for our morning reflection this Friday, the 10th of July. And I'm looking at Psalm 27, verse 14, which says, "Wait patiently for the Lord. Be brave and courageous." Yes, wait patiently for the Lord. Yeah, but waiting is one of the hardest parts of following God, isn't it? We naturally just want answers straight away. We want direction, healing, and breakthrough right now. Yet this verse reminds us that waiting isn't wasted time. It's a place where God shapes our character and deepens our trust and teaches us to rely on Him instead of our own timetable. The command to be brave and courageous is interesting because courage is usually associated with action. Here, courage looks like staying faithful when nothing seems to be changing. It means continuing to pray when the answer hasn't come, continuing to hope when circumstances feel uncertain, and continuing to trust that God is never late. So if today feels like a season of waiting, well then take heart. God hasn't forgotten you. The silence doesn't mean He's absent, and the delay doesn't mean that it's denial. The Lord is working in ways you may not yet understand. And when His timing unfolds, you'll see that He was faithful all along.
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1: Some of the parables of Jesus are amongst the most well-known stories of all time. 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
7: 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I am going to get back to praying. I'm going to get back to reading the Bible. I'm going to get back to my church group, whatever it might be. Why? Because the Good Shepherd is out there looking for you, waiting for you, welcoming you, personally wanting to lead you back and taking you back into the fold. Not to say now, you know, you sit in the naughty corner now, so you're in the fold, but the 99's here and there's that little mini fold for the one we've got our eye on you. No, welcome back into the family, because actually you're still part of the family. It's just you've drifted and the Good Shepherd wants you home again.
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8: Hi, my name is Steve Campbell from the C3 Church, Cambridge. Jesus told us, do not be anxious about your life. Don't worry. I don't think Jesus says this in an accusatory way or to condemn. I think it's with compassion and care. My dad was a chronic worrier. As a child, when I saw my dad being dominated by worry, I remember thinking, I'll never worry. Then I became a man. I got married. I had children. Now I'm a grandfather. I remember thinking maybe I'd only worry about my kids until they were 18 and off our hands. No. Jesus knew we would struggle with worry. I think Jesus hates worry. But I know this, he loves the worrier. The way to deal with worry is actually not to not worry. The way to deal with worry is to seek first the kingdom of God. Struggling with worry today? Seek first the kingdom. Live for something bigger than the worries that crowd your minds, just one day at a time. Seek first the kingdom.

Capital City Music there with Some Kind of Love here in UCB2. Now, the world's oldest football made its journey from Scotland to Miami during this World Cup, and it's believed to be almost 500 years old, and it's made from stitched leather with a pig's bladder inside. Sorry if that's just grossed anybody out this morning. And it was hidden in the wall of a room once used by Mary Queen of Scots. So it has got quite a bit of history to it. After centuries tucked away, yes, it's now taking centre stage at the 2026 World Cup. And it made me think, you know, we spend so much time chasing the latest things, don't we? The newest gadgets, new fashion, new trends. Yet sometimes it's the oldest things that have the best stories to tell, don't they? Maybe there's something to be said for slowing down and appreciating the history behind the things we love. Because whilst technology moves on, a great story never goes out of date.

0: It's now time to hear from the UCB word for today, this Friday morning, which is reflecting on 1 Corinthians 11, verse 24, which says, "This is my body, which is broken for you. Do this in remembrance of me."
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2: The word for today is Holy Communion. In 1 Corinthians chapter 11 and verse 24 we read, "This is my body which is broken for you. Do this in remembrance of me." Here are 3 reasons you need to partake of Holy Communion. 1, to make you grace-minded. No one will ever stand in heaven and say, "Look what Jesus and I have accomplished." If you had to pay one penny of your debt of sin, it would make you a co-redeemer with Christ. What an offence to the cross. See Ephesians 2 verses 8 and 9. The hymnist Horatio Spafford wrote, "My sin, oh the bliss of this glorious thought, my sin not in part but the whole is nailed to the cross and I bear it no more. Praise the Lord, oh my soul." 2, to keep you sensitive to sin. "Let a man examine himself, and so let him eat of the bread and drink of the cup. For he who eats and drinks in an unworthy manner eats and drinks judgment to himself." 1 Corinthians 11, verses 28 and 29. You may say, "If I sin and take communion, does that mean I'm drinking liquid damnation?" No, it's the manner in which you approach God that counts. You don't have to avoid the communion cup. You need only confess your sin, then drink deeply with gratitude. 3, to keep you focused on Christ's return. "I will no longer drink of the fruit of the vine until that day when I drink it new in the kingdom of God." Mark 14, verse 25. Every communion service brings you one step closer to the greatest communion service of all, the marriage supper of the Lamb in heaven. See Revelation 19, verse 7. Are you planning on being there? That's the word for today on UCB.

0: Throne Room family there with Throne Room here on your UCB 2. And it's that time of the morning where I like to tell you what's coming up. And this Friday, as you've seen it all this week, Samuel Ball will be here with your UCB 2 breakfast after the news at 5 o'clock. Then at 9 o'clock this morning, Abby Gregory will be in for Matt Brown for This Is My Story Tour 1, which is when the lovely Lydia Oakes will be entertaining you throughout the afternoon until 4 o'clock, which is when you'll be joined by Ruth O'Reilly Smith with The Drive Show until 7. And as it is indeed Friday, Ruth will be back with the Jazz Cafe. She's a busy bee, isn't she, Ruth? She'll be entertaining you, or at least chilling you out for your Friday evening until 8 o'clock, which is when you'll be joined by the lovely Anne Henderson for tonight's worship and the words. So stick with us here. Why would you go anywhere else? Stay with us here on UCB2.
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2: Hi, my name is Chip Kowalsing, and alongside my wife Sarah, we lead Harvest City Church in Leicester. Don't let your thoughts lie to you. Know that you are in God. Focus your mind on truth and stay away from things and people and sources of negativity and uncertainty in your life. Scripture reminds us of how God is with us, and I want to read a few of these scriptures to you today. Psalms 34, 4-7 says it this way: I prayed to the Lord and he answered me and he freed me from all my fears. Those who look to him for help will be radiant with joy. No shadow of shame will darken their faces. In my desperation, I prayed and the Lord listened and he saved me. Exodus 14, 14 says it this way: the Lord will fight for you. All you shall do is stand still. God's word is going to be the lamp unto your feet. God's word is going to be your guide.

Celebrate Africa with King D Music here on UCB2 with Hallelujah. Amen to that. And Hallelujah, it is indeed Friday. I hope you have an amazing weekend. I will see you now on Sunday from 2 p.m. for the afternoon show. Samuel Ball will be here after the news at 5 o'clock. Have a great weekend and I'll see you soon.

0: God of life, God of love, a wonderful, wonderful reminder of the hope that fills our heart every day. You are the God of life. And Jesus is alive forevermore. And that assurance is right there this morning. It's great, isn't it? What a wonderful start to our Friday breakfast program. A very good morning before that, Lucy Grimble. Starting what is going to be another very warm day indeed. We'll be talking more about the weather a little later on the breakfast program. But we are here to pause, to pray, to worship, and to seek God. That is what it's all about. So we are going to be praying together. In fact, we're going to be praying the Lord's Prayer together at just after 20 past five. We'll also have our prayerful devotional, Still Waters. So lots to look forward to.
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7: 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I was about 10 years old.

mere 20 paces further on, around a slight curve in the road. Are you losing heart at not getting to where God has called you? Are you tempted to give up? You might be closer than you think. Give it time. Keep walking. 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

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Faith and Faithfulness. Recorded with New Wine here on UCB2. So I'd love to pray the Lord's Prayer this morning. Would you join me? Let's do that. Our Father, who art in heaven, hallowed be thy name. Thy kingdom come, thy will be done, on earth as it is in heaven. Give us this day our daily bread, and forgive us our trespasses, as we forgive those who trespass against us. And lead us not into temptation, but deliver us from evil. For the kingdom and the power and the glory are yours, now and forever. Amen. Forever. It reminds me of the faithfulness of God. So let's find out more.

0: Well, the time is 5:30. Good morning and welcome to breakfast. Hope you're doing okay. It's a pleasure to have your company. Right, it is time to take a walk by those still waters where this morning we're looking at God meeting us right where we are.
1: Hello and welcome to Still Waters. In the middle of my storms today, I know that they will pass. I know, Jesus, that you're watching and waiting. In my thirst for the Holy Spirit, I need to identify my own lack in God. Help me to be thirsty for you. Help my expectancy be built on what you have done. Build my awareness of the need of others. Peter said in Acts 2, God raised him from the dead, freeing him from the agony of death because it was impossible for death to keep its hold on him. Thank you for your invitation to be the living life of hope, freedom, and joy. Living for Jesus means I must be a compassionate follower of him, to be a peacemaker in my spheres.

Maybe you pray for yourself. Maybe you pray for loved ones. Maybe you pray for your community. Maybe you pray for this nation. Maybe even globally. What is the sound of heaven? What is that prayer that we pray when we say, Lord, let your kingdom come? We've already prayed the Lord's Prayer together this morning. But what does that truly mean? Your kingdom come, your will be done. It's where we lay everything down and trust a God who really, really does care for us, who really knows what he's doing, who can bring about change, who can bring about hope and transformation. And that gets me really excited for what God is going to do today. So as we continue to worship, lift up your prayer. Lift up your praise, because he is worth it all.

Well, let's bless you with some brand new music this morning. And Zaria Zachary this month has added to our playlist, or we've added to our playlist, a song called Stay. It's a poignant song, wonderful lyrics. And I pray this morning that this will speak to you and, of course, bless you.

It's a pleasure to have your company this morning on Breakfast. This Friday morning, we'll get your very latest news at 6. Lots still to enjoy. We'll be talking about the World Cup, the weather, getting into God's Word, and, well, anything else, I'm sure I will bring it to you.

You've made me your child, and that cannot be undone. That's the power. That's the grace of the gospel. Of our Heavenly Father who loves us, and we are children of God, and that cannot be undone. Isn't it great to know that? Oh, fantastic stuff. Well, good morning. Welcome to Friday, the 10th of July. I can't believe we're 10 days in already. My name is Samuel, steering you through the last weekday of the week. The last weekday of the week? Last day of the week. Depending on how your week looks, it's Friday. Let's not complicate things, because that's certainly worth celebrating. We've got music on the way from KXC and the new song from Pat Barrett. That's a very catchy song, actually. I think this one's going to be very popular as we go through the month. But next, we're going to be finding out the latest with regards to the World Cup, because the first team are through to the World Cup semi-finals. I don't think it's any surprise to anyone, but we'll catch up with that next.

0: So, I don't know if you, I was going to say stayed up to watch the game. It wasn't on too late last night. But the first team through to the World Cup semi-finals is one of the tournament favourites. So let's get the very latest from Joe Rawson, who reports from the United States.
1: France showed their class once again to beat Morocco 2-0 and reach the last four. They'll play either Spain or Belgium, whose keeper Thibaut Courtois says they are the underdogs.
2: Football, everything is possible, and I believe that we can win, with all respect, but obviously they are the favourite.
1: Norway striker Erling Haaland's piling the pressure on England ahead of their quarter final.
3: I think there's some clear favourites out there. England's one of

0: when it comes down to it, it's only Jesus. KXC Worship here on UCB2. It's time to get into God's Word. We read some scripture, 20 past six weekday mornings. 2 Corinthians chapter 12 and verse 9 is this morning's verse. But he said to me, "My grace is sufficient for you, for my power is made perfect in weakness. Therefore, I will boast all the more gladly about my weaknesses, so that Christ's power may rest on me." I hope you know this morning, and it's always wonderful to be reminded, that God's grace is sufficient for each and every one of us. What a wonderful, beautiful promise.
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1: Hi, this is Kaz McCrone, Associate Pastor at Cirencester Baptist Church. I have a relationship with Jesus. I wonder if you've ever considered how awesome it is to be able to say this. Jesus, the Son of God, who took on human flesh, died and rose again, calls us into relationship with himself. God is not distant or far off, but instead personal and intimate. The God who created huge mountains and mighty oceans, as it says in Luke 12, verse 7, has numbered the hairs on your head. The idea of being able to get to know God, to be in relationship with him, to talk with him and to hear from him, is something that as Christians we become so fey with that we lose how spectacular it is that God treats us in this way. The same hands that shaped this world and flung stars into space took the nails for you and me. If that doesn't blow your mind today, I don't know what will.
2: Absolutely right. Thanks, Kaz. Right, we're not too far away from 6:30. Your latest news headlines still to come. And then we'll be talking about early harvest, hosepipe bans and flagging electricity supplies. While they are going to be some of the concerns particularly felt over the next couple of days when the weather continues to rise.

0: UCB News headlines at 6:30. I'm Lucy Baxter. Police have arrested four people after violent disorder broke out in London following Morocco's 2-0 defeat to France in last night's World Cup quarter-final. One police officer was injured when a group of people blocked traffic on Edgware Road, setting off fireworks and throwing bottles. There have been reports of explosions across southern Iran, but there's been no confirmation from US officials that they've launched any more strikes. Both countries have exchanged fire in recent days, casting doubt over where peace negotiations currently stand. Vapes could start being sold in plain packaging to make them less attractive to children. A consultation's been opened on whether the devices should only come in white, black or grey. And early harvests, hosepipe bans and a flagging electricity supply are growing concerns as the UK continues to bask in another heat wave. The Met Office says yesterday was the eighth day in 2026 where temperatures rose above 34 degrees Celsius. That's the latest UCB News headlines.
1: Thank you very much indeed. Well, good morning. Turning to today's weather, where morning fog will clear to leave many places hot and sunny. Cloudier for parts of Scotland with a risk of showery rain in the north, which may turn heavy and thundery later. An isolated late afternoon thunderstorm may also develop elsewhere, but it is set to be another warm day. Temperatures this morning, lows of 18 to highs of 28 degrees Celsius, and that is set to rise as the day progresses.

0: People of the Earth and Lydia Laird and Strength of My Heart. Good morning and welcome to breakfast. It is Thursday. It's Friday. It's Friday. It's definitely Friday, the 10th of July. And you're like, oh, it's still Thursday. No, it's definitely Friday. It's lovely to have your company this morning. Music on the way from CC Winans and Joe Aiken. Just some breaking news to bring you this morning. Some sad breaking news, actually. The former Minister, MP and MEP, Anne Widdecombe, has died at the age of 78. A long-time Conservative politician, she later joined the Brexit Party in 2019, which then became Reform UK. A lot of people, of course, will remember her when she was on Strictly Come Dancing. she was a legendary contestant on Strictly Come Dancing. Born back in 1947 and entered Parliament in 1987, representing the seat of Maidstone in Kent. She had previously served as a councillor and worked for the Conservative Party. Under John Major, of course, she was an employment minister and then prisons minister. But she stood down from Parliament in 2010. She then re-entered politics in 2019. Hearing that sad news this morning that former MP and MEP Anne Widdecombe has died at the age of 78. Music from Gemma Aiken and Joe Aiken on the way next.
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1: I'm Ian Brayshaw from Hope Church Stoke, and I believe in prayer. And in my relationship with God, I try to do something that I call every pleasure. Because every pleasure is an opportunity to connect with God. You know, God designed us so that we could experience joy. He could have made our senses to just provide information about our surroundings. But he went further than that. When we experience anything good through our senses, it can be enjoyable, a source of pleasure. And every pleasure is an opportunity to say thank you to God. Some pleasures can be fabulous. Maybe an incredible view like the Grand Canyon at sunset or an exquisite Michelin-starred meal. But we can also take pleasure in simple things like the smell of fresh baked bread or a hug from a friend. The point is that every pleasure can be an opportunity to connect with God. Every pleasure is a chance to pray and say thank you.

What a difference it makes to know Jesus. What a difference it makes. It certainly does. It's almost a bit like, yeah, we get that. But no, what a difference it makes. You know, tough days, good days, every day. What a difference it makes. What a hope we have found in his name. And that will never, ever change. Amen. Love that. Right. Well, it's time to talk about the weather because, of course, we've had some hot weather yesterday and that is set to continue. But early harvest, hose pipe bans and flagging electricity supplies are growing concerns as the UK continues to bask in another heat wave. The Met Office says yesterday was the eighth day in 2026 where temperatures rose above 34 degrees Celsius, a new record in a single year. And we just, of course, need to be aware as well that amber heat health alerts cover most of England until Sunday. So please do check out a more localised look wherever you get your weather. And stay cool and make sure you look after others as well.

Can you imagine standing in a field in the south of England singing along to that song? It's unlikely, isn't it? It's not. It's not. No, Cece Winans will be making her way to the Big Church Festival next month. And no doubt at all that she'll be bringing that one to the stage. Everyone dancing, everyone singing, everyone praising Jesus. And if you still haven't had a chance to get your tickets yet for Big Church Festival, why not head to ucb.co.uk/Big Church Festival where you can pick up a discount. Yes. And Cece Winans for King and Country. Many other fantastic artists are going to be there. And I suppose the question is, are you?

There you go. That's the hope you need this morning. Amen. There is no hurt that Jesus can't heal. As we are fast approaching 7 o'clock, a very good morning and welcome to breakfast. Not too far away then from your news. Lucy doing the honours this morning. She'll be bringing us the latest. And then we're talking about Holy Communion. Taking inspiration from the book of 1 Corinthians chapter 11 and verse 24 this morning. So to take us up to our news, it's Audacious Music and Miracle Worker.

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2: UCB News at 7 o'clock. I'm Lucy Baxter. A police officer's been hurt following violence in central London after last night's World Cup match between France and Morocco. The Met says a group of people blocked traffic on Edgware Road before throwing bottles and setting off fireworks. One officer suffered a head injury after it's believed he was hit by a glass bottle. Four people have been arrested. Elsewhere, Andy Burnham's likely to put it beyond doubt later that he'll be the next Prime Minister. He needs one more nomination after 322 Labour MPs backed him to become the party leader. Two affiliated unions also need to support the former Greater Manchester Mayor. Former Labour MP Caroline Flint says the result was always inevitable.
3: The Labour Party wants to come around Andy now and move forward as best they can. And he's clearly sent out some positive message to the PLP about how he wants them involved. But also, you know, he's going to have to make some tough decisions and he'll be relying on their support in the months and years ahead.
2: Reports warning the electronic monitoring of offenders is not working as intended. The National Audit Office highlights public safety risks, saying it's unsure how many of those tagged aren't being tracked. The spending watchdogs also raised concerns about expanding the system to help manage prison capacity. Claire Waxman's the Victims Commissioner for England and Wales.
4: Is the safeguarding framework in place? Are we risk assessing properly? Are we going to make sure everything's in place to keep that victim safe, to keep the public safe, and to make that victim feel reassured?
2: Former Conservative MP and MEP Anne Widdecombe has died at the age of 78. As well as her career in politics, she was known for appearing on Strictly Come Dancing. And Foreign Secretary Yvette Cooper has signed a document to officially ratify the UK's involvement in a landmark United Nations Ocean Protection Treaty. It aims to safeguard delicate ecosystems across international waters and supports cooperation on conservation and marine scientific research to protect species. That's the latest UCB News.
5: Thank you very much indeed. Well, a warm welcome to breakfast. It's Friday the 10th of July. My name is Samuel. Let's take a look at today's weather, where morning fog will clear to leave many places hot and sunny. It's going to be cloudier for parts of Scotland, with a risk of showery rain in the north, which may turn heavy and thundery later. An isolated late afternoon thunderstorm may also develop elsewhere, but temperatures this morning you're waking up to, lows of 18 to highs of 28 degrees Celsius.
6: From the Bible. Religion that God our Father accepts as pure and faultless is this: to look after orphans and widows in their distress and to keep oneself from being polluted by the world. James 1:27.

0: See, the old life is gone, the new has begun. Songs of Hope, Songs of Worship, here at the home of Hope and Worship. It's Matt Redman, kickstarting our 7 o'clock hour. Good morning and welcome. You know, you're never too old to try something new, to achieve and seek dreams that, you know, things that you've always wanted to do in life. Learn a new skill. Things like that. You're never too old. Sir Anthony Hopkins has proved that, and I'll be telling you more about him very, very soon. We'll also have music from Eric Nida. And 1 Corinthians chapter 11 and verse 24 tells us about Holy Communion. But what can we learn? Well, we'll be taking a look at 3 points that emphasize that in just a little more.
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4: Hi, I'm Jay John. We cannot do all the good that the world needs, but the world needs all the good that we can do. We can all do small things in a great way. John Wesley wrote, "Do all the good you can by all the means you can to all the people you can in all the places you can as long as you can." When we help other people, we also help ourselves. It's impossible not to feel good when we do good for others. The Bible says, "So then, as we have opportunity, let us do good."

0: Brand new. Yes, it is brand new from Eric Nida. Praise You All the Same. Songs of hope, songs of worship. And, well, on next week's programme, we'll be unpacking these songs in a little bit more depth at just after 10 past 7 to tell you more about who the artists are and where the inspiration for the song came from. For now, though, well, it's time to unpack 1 Corinthians chapter 11 and verse 24.
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2: The word for today is Holy Communion. In 1 Corinthians chapter 11 and verse 24 we read, "This is my body which is broken for you. Do this in remembrance of me."

cross, and I bear it no more. Praise the Lord, praise the Lord, O my soul. 2. To keep you sensitive to sin. Let a man examine himself, and so let him eat of the bread and drink of the cup. For he who eats and drinks in an unworthy manner eats and drinks judgment to himself. 1 Corinthians 11, verses 28 and 29. You may say, if I sin and take communion, does that mean I'm drinking liquid damnation? No, it's the manner in which you approach God that counts. You don't have to avoid the communion cup. You need only confess your sin, then drink deeply with gratitude. 3. To keep you focused on Christ's return. I will no longer drink of the fruit of the vine until that day when I drink it new in the kingdom of God. Mark 14, verse 25. Every communion service brings you one step closer to the greatest communion service of all, the marriage supper of the Lamb in heaven. See Revelation 19, verse 7. Are you planning on being there? That's the word for today on UCB.

You're waking up to breakfast here on Used to Be Two, coming up to 20 past seven. So, let's talk about Sir Anthony Hopkins, okay? Because

he says that he's achieved his first desire of signing a record deal as a composer. Now, so Anthony Hopkins is 88 and he's working with Decca Classics on his first album, which will be released next month. Life is a Dream will be a collection of pieces he's worked on for 6 decades. And in fact, the debut single of that is out today. But I love that fact, you know, because that'd be funny. How many people would say to, you know, an 88-year-old, maybe you're 88, you know, well, is there anything in life that you wanted to achieve but haven't? Oh, yeah, but, the, you know, that ship sailed now. I don't think I'll be able to do that. But there is still time. If you're alive and breathing, not only praise the Lord, but maybe come to God and say, Lord, is there anything that I thought I could do, wanted to do, but haven't yet done? It's never too late. And as Anthony Hopkins has proved, you're never too old as well. 88, signing a record deal and seeing something that he's always wanted to achieve come to fruition. I love that. It's inspired me, and I hope it has you as well.

0: 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It's the 10th of July.
1: We love Fridays here at UCB2. We've got lots still to enjoy this morning. We're going to catch up with some news in focus with music still to come from Cody Carnes and Michael Bethany. It's a new song that we added to our playlist last month, Michael Bethany and Step by Step. That's on the way. But take us to our 7:30 news headlines, a song that reminds us every day of God's faithfulness and how great it is. Recorded live at Spring Harvest, it's Lou Fellingham.

0: UCB News headlines at 7:30. I'm Lucy Baxter. Four people have been arrested and a police officer's been injured after disorder broke out in London following Morocco's 2-0 World Cup defeat to France. A group had blocked part of Edgware Road and clashed with officers who arrived at the scene in the early hours of the morning. Elsewhere, there's a warning: electronic tagging of convicted criminals isn't working as intended. The National Audit Office has suggested there are public safety risks because there is a lack of clarity about how many of those tagged aren't being monitored. At least 12 people have died in a wildfire that swept through part of southern Spain. Firefighters are battling the blaze that broke out in the Almería province in Andalusia. And wildcard Wimbledon hero Arthur Ferry could cause a huge upset this afternoon when he takes on Alexander Zverev in the semi-finals this afternoon. They'll play on centre court later. That's the latest UCB News headlines. Your next update in 30 minutes.
1: Thank you very much indeed. Well, good morning. Turning to today's weather, where morning fog will clear to leave many places hot and sunny. Cloudier for parts of Scotland with a risk of showery rain in the north, which may turn heavy and thundery later. An isolated late afternoon thunderstorm may also develop elsewhere, but it is set to be another warm day. Temperatures this morning, lows of 18 to highs of 28 degrees Celsius, and that is set to rise as the day progresses.

why it's not called the La La La song. Why is it not called the La La La song? La La La La La La La. Come on and praise the Lord. La La La La La. Katie Carnes. La La La La La La. It's good to be glad in the presence of the Lord who, you know, every day the Lord welcomes us into his presence. And we are just meant to be there, you know? And I hope this morning that the songs that I bring you and the chitter-chatter that I can offer bring some hope and encouragement to your day. Because we all need it, don't we? We're going to catch up with some news next. And in terms of that, we're hearing from the Church of England's Children's Society that reckons that better mental health care for children and teenagers would be good for the whole country. So, what can we learn more about that? And how can we pray into that? We'll find out after Michael Bethany.

0: So let's catch up with some news in focus this morning. Hearing that the Church of England's Children's Society reckons that better mental health care for children and teenagers would be good for the whole country, to the tune of £56 billion. Now, that's their estimate of how much larger the UK economy could be if children were doing better. And say every pound invested into young people's mental health could bring 14 in return. Newsweek News reporter David Peake asked Kate Roberts-Fox from the Children's Society to explain more.
1: We know that early and the right kind of support is a long-term investment, but it doesn't just make economic sense. It does change lives and lead to much brighter futures for young people as well. Providing early support and expanding mental health and wellbeing support could provide an extra £56 billion in economic benefits, which is the equivalent of a £14 return to every £1 that is spent if government were able to introduce this. So we look at the young people that are sort of struggling at the moment that might be in crisis need. We look at young people that are significantly struggling, and we look at young people that are sort of more earlier on in the stage. So maybe they're accessing universal support or they're sort of starting to struggle. So we found that 1 in 6 young people are significantly struggling, and around 2/3 of young people who need support are still not receiving it from that data. So for example, if we expanded support for children and young people and they had better outcomes in terms of their wellbeing and mental health, that could lead to better outcomes in their academic career and therefore better outcomes in employment as well, which we know would create around £15 billion in higher lifetime earnings for young people as an example. One of the other things we can look at is also savings in terms of reduced pressure on public services. And we know that expanding the mental health support to be appropriate levels of support for all young people would create around £300 million in direct savings to the NHS and education system as well.
2: You've set out 2/3 of children and young people who need mental health support are not getting it, or at least are not getting the support that they could do with. How are we in that position, and is it fixable?
1: Yeah, it's a great question. So at the Children's Society, every year we aim to understand young people's well-being, and we've been doing that for over a decade now. And we can see over that time that there is a deterioration that has massive implications for how young people are doing, both emotionally and psychologically. Some factors that we think are likely to be contributing to this include things around economic pressures on families, the changing demands of school and sort of the academic pressure that children and young people face, shifts in their peer relationships, the growth of social media, which you've probably heard spoken about a lot recently, some of the lasting impacts of the pandemic, and also things around reduced opportunities for that kind of community and social activity outside the home as well. But we know that the relative weight of each of these factors is less clear. So the role of social media is a great example of this. Research findings so far have been mixed on the picture. What we can be said with confidence is that the changes that are affecting young people are very much social and environmental as much as they are individual. So they really reflect a shift in the conditions of how children and young people are growing up, not just a change in the young people themselves. And there's definitely a cause for hope in terms of what we can do to help support children and young people going forward. I think all of us as individuals can obviously play a role in supporting the children and young people in our lives and sort of helping them have someone that they can turn to if they need extra support, and really like providing that trusted adult relationship essentially. But we also know that there's a lot that the government could do and that the wider society could do to help improve some of those conditions that children and young people are growing up in.
0: Well, thank you so much to David Peake for bringing us that report. Speaking to Kate Roberts-Fox from the Children's Society. And to listen to that interview in full, and all you need to do is head to UCB Player. And as we continue to think about and pray about it, let's continue to worship.

0: The late, great Ron Canole. And that is Ancient of Days. A very good morning and welcome to breakfast here on your UCB2. Well, it's Friday. It's time to test your Bible knowledge. And, of course, it's time to say hello.
1: Hello.
0: Hello.
1: Hello.
2: Hello.
1: Hello.
0: Yes, it's Bible Bob. Are we doing all right, Bible Bob?
1: Yeah.
0: Yeah?
1: Yeah.
0: Good. I could have too much fun with these buttons. Right, it is time, Bible Bob, to give you your clue and, of course, your clue at home as well. All this week, we're taking selfies. So, Bible Bob, today you're going to take a selfie with someone who rose from serving in a foreign land to advising those in power. Today you're going to take a selfie with someone who rose from serving in a foreign land to advising those in power. Okay? Well, that's your clue. Off you go.
1: Let's go!
0: And if you'd like to get in touch with our competition this morning, this is how.
3: 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You'll have 2 minutes to get in touch and one winner will be chosen at random. If you are today's winner, you'll have the breakfast fanfare played just for you.
0: Thank you very much indeed. Right, I'm looking forward to hearing from you.
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9: Hi, my name's Mark Saunders and I'm an evangelist with Save the Sent Ministries. You know, in 2 Corinthians 5 verse 20, Paul talks about believers in Jesus Christ as being ambassadors. Now, in earthly terms, we understand an ambassador as a person whose passport says they belong to one nation, but they're physically planted in another nation, representing everything that's great about the kingdom, the government and the nation that they belong to. Now, as an ambassador of Jesus Christ, we are spiritually positioned in the kingdom of heaven, but we're physically planted on this earth, representing everything that's good about the heavenly government, the king, and the kingdom we belong to. With the intention that people are so impressed with how we represent our king and his kingdom, that they will want to do business with that king, ultimately meaning that they come to know him as their Lord and their Savior.

0: what I'm after. Well, give me Jesus. It's a great thing to ask for. It's one common here on UCB2. Right, let's head back to our competition this morning. Bible Bob has been taking a selfie with someone who rose from serving in a foreign land to advising those in power. It was Daniel. Daniel was the answer we were looking for. Daniel was correct. So, who got it right and who is today's winner? We'll find out. Well, good morning to August in Chester. Good morning, August. Great stuff. You got it right. And, of course, you are today's winner. We'll be back on Monday. Have a lovely weekend, Bible Bob.
1: Let's go.
0: He's gone. Right. Lots to look forward to after your news at 8.

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1: UCB News at 8 o'clock. I'm Lucy Baxter. A police officer's been injured and at least four people have been arrested following unrest in central London. The clashes on Edgware Road last night involved football fans following the France-Morocco World Cup quarter-final match. It says France secured their place in the World Cup semi-finals with a 2-0 win against Morocco. Elsewhere, at least 11 people have been killed in a wildfire in southern Spain. Around 150 firefighters have been working to put out the blaze in the Andalusia region near the southern coast. The Minister of the Presidency, Health and Emergencies describes the situation as an unprecedented tragedy. Sky's Europe correspondent Alistair Bunkle says it follows record-breaking high temperatures across several countries.
2: A lot of the land is already parched and very dry. If it does take a spark and the winds are right, then we are seeing wildfires happening across southern Europe.
1: Anne Widdecombe has died at the age of 78. The former MP and MEP, who also appeared on Strictly Come Dancing, went into politics back in 1987. The long-running Conservative politician held several ministerial positions in Sir John Major's government. Health Minister James Murray says she was a huge part of home politics.
3: Anne Widdecombe has been such a large part of political and public life for so many years. She's never someone who was shy about sharing her views in quite a forthright way. And even though I quite often didn't agree with her views, she was such a big part of public life. Putting political differences aside, we should recognise the contribution that she's made to public life in this country.
1: Millions more people in England are going to be banned from using hose pipes as high temperatures continue. The restrictions will apply to Anglian Water customers from 1 a.m. tomorrow. Cambridge Water also has limits in place. And conservationists are warning the UK could lose its first bird species to climate change. Mountain breeding dotterel numbers have tumbled almost 90%. The small wading birds with rusty orange chests migrate from northern Africa to mountainous regions here each summer to breed. That's the latest UCB News.
4: Thank you very much indeed. Well, a warm welcome to breakfast. It's Friday the 10th of July. My name is Samuel. Let's take a look at today's weather, where morning fog will clear to leave many places hot and sunny. It's going to be cloudier for parts of Scotland, with a risk of showery rain in the north, which may turn heavy and thundery later. An isolated late afternoon thunderstorm may also develop elsewhere, but temperatures this morning you're waking up to, lows of 18 to highs of 28 degrees Celsius.
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0: Steph McLeod and his friend Noel Robinson and Breaker of Chains. And I hope that's a song that you can sing this morning. I know the Breaker of Chains. And he calls my name. How cool is that? Great news, great worship. And I hope, in your opinion, a great radio station to wake up to. A very good morning. Welcome to breakfast at 7 after 8. So, what have we got coming up? Well, of course, our school run sing-along song will be rounding off this week's singing citizen. Easy for you to say. Chosen by Eleanor. And I will be revealing next week's school run sing-along song as well. We'll be also paying tribute to the late Bonnie Tyler, who passed away yesterday. And also the sad news this morning hearing that Anne Widdecombe has died. We'll be talking more about her. But next, we're talking about UK's favourite seaside destinations. Some people might have opinions that they think they know probably the most popular places to go in terms of the coast. But you might be mistaken. I'll unpack that and head off to the seaside in just a few moments' time.
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4: Hi, I'm Catherine Hill, UK Director at Care for the Family. I recently had the wonderful opportunity to record some family podcasts in the US. At the end of the trip, I had a free day and decided I would explore some of the incredible mountain trails in the area. My hosts, however, weren't so keen on my plan. Lion and bear attacks usually happen when people are by themselves, and they said not only would it be safer, but much more fun if they came too. It's better together, they said. And this is not just true in the mountains of Colorado. The writer of the Book of Hebrews urges us to consider how we may spur one another on towards love and good deeds. In a culture that encourages fierce independence, we need community and relationship. Who are those people that can come with us on the journey today?

A very good morning. You're listening to UCB2. It is the home of hope and worship. Right, just before we head off to the seaside, which I think will be lovely on a day like today, we've got a happy birthday to do. Yes, Anthony's been in touch this morning. Hi, Samuel. It's my sister's birthday today. Her name is Adeline, or Adeline. I was wondering if you could help me celebrate her birthday on the radio. Sure, we can do that. How do we do that? Happy birthday.

His favourite seaside destinations may no longer be as popular as first thought. Those places being Margate and Newquay, among the sites that failed to make an impression on visitors in a survey from Which? Don't go down Margate. Well, I tell you what has retained its crown, though, and is looking pretty good. Bamburgh in Northumberland has retained its crown for the sixth year in a row. It's got to be a good place to go, hasn't it? People were asked if their views kind of, you know, what do people like when they go to the beach? Is it the chips? Is it the sand? Is it the rock? It could be a, you know, variety of different things, couldn't it? But what is so special about Bamburgh by, you know, the seaside? Should we go and have a look? Should we... I'm keen to find out. So I've got my car keys here, and they'll look after things while we pop out. Yeah. Okay. Right. Let's jump in the car. Let's go.

Oh. Oh, yeah, well, yeah, yeah, I see what you mean. It's lovely, isn't it? It's really, really nice. Remember, in Northumberland, retaining its crown for the sixth year in a row as the UK's favourite seaside destination. It's very nice. Rock, anyone?

0: It is Phil Wickham, and How Great is Your Love. You're listening to UCBT, the home of hope and worship. A very good morning. I hope your Friday is treating you well. It's not too warm yet. Actually, it is. It's a bit warm, isn't it? Well, hopefully it's not too warm to have a bit of a sing-song.
1: Daddy, it's time for the school run sing-along song. Woo-hoo!
0: Ooh. Well, yes, Friday means that we have to sing extra loud because it's the last chance that we'll get to do that this week. And all this week, Eleanor, thank you so much for choosing Citizen by Israel Hoden, Philip Hannah, and Moses Bliss. Are you ready to sing? Good, because after this, I'll tell you what's coming up next week.

We have loved this week's School Run sing-along song. Eleanor, thank you so much for choosing it. Ezra Hoden, Philippa Hannah and Moses Bliss with Citizen. Right, well, of course, Monday beckons. Not that we don't want to wish the weekend away, of course, we don't want to do that. But on Monday, we're going to need a new School Run sing-along song. So are you ready to find out what it is? It is a classic. Well, a classic School Run sing-along song anyway. Oh, yes. I'm a child of God. Oh, looking forward to playing Kane and I'm So Blessed. That will be back at 20 past 8 on Monday. Looking forward to that. We'll find out who's chosen it as well on Monday as well. Right, your news headlines are next after Anchor Hymns.

0: 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I'm Lucy Baxter. A police officer's been injured and at least four people have been arrested following unrest in central London. The clashes on Edgware Road last night involved football fans following a World Cup quarter-final match. Anne Widdecombe has died at the age of 78. The former MP and MEP, who also appeared on Strictly Come Dancing, went into politics back in 1987. The long-running Conservative politician held several ministerial positions in Sir John Major's government. At least 12 people have been killed in a wildfire in southern Spain. Around 150 firefighters are working to put out the blaze in the Andalusia region near the southern coast. And millions more people in England are going to be banned from using hosepipes as temperatures continue to rise. The restrictions will apply to Anglian Water customers from 1 a.m. tomorrow, with Cambridge Water also having limits in place. That's the latest UCB News headlines. Your next update in half an hour.
1: Thank you very much indeed. Well, good morning. Turning to today's weather, where morning fog will clear to leave many places hot and sunny. Cloudier for parts of Scotland with a risk of showery rain in the north, which may turn heavy and thundery later. An isolated late afternoon thunderstorm may also develop elsewhere, but it is set to be another warm day. Temperatures this morning, lows of 18 to highs of 28 degrees Celsius, and that is set to rise as the day progresses.

Playing that this morning for Helen, Andy and Bronwyn, who are on their way to New Brighton. Hope you're going to enjoy that. And I hope you enjoyed that song as well. Sorry I didn't have the Maverick City version, but hopefully Elevation Worship did that song justice, didn't they? Love that. Thanks for getting in touch. Have a wonderful, wonderful day. Good morning as well. We've got to say, good morning and happy summer to Abigail, Hannah and Toby, because we've had a message in. Hi, Samuel. Today is our last school run. Thank you for keeping us entertained on our long school run, sometimes over 45 minutes. We're enjoying Bible Bob, the school run sing-along song, and this morning's trip to the beach. You've always brought us fresh perspective and helped us focus on God at the start of the day. And a great choice for the school run next week. Oh, it's going to be good, isn't it? Well, bless you guys. Have a wonderful summer. Oh, I believe that some people breaking up already. Oh, I don't know. Well, we'll keep the school run and sing-along song going just a little while, and then we'll turn things all summery. Yes, I'll put some sunglasses on while I'm talking about it. looking forward to that. So we've got a few tributes to pay because, of course, we heard yesterday that Bonnie Tyler had passed away. And so Cliff Richard is among those paying tribute, saying she's a wonderful friend gone too soon. The singer died at the age of 75 in a Portuguese hospital. We also heard from Wales First Minister, who says the country's lost a true icon. Also paying tribute, Catherine Zeta-Jones says her heart is broken, while rocker Bryan Adams is remembering such a great voice. And I think wonderful tributes there to Bonnie Tyler. And we were educating a few people in the office yesterday as to who she was and what she sang. And it's one of those play, you know, just play Total Eclipse of the Heart. And right, that song. Oh, her. Yeah. Of course, hearing the sad news I say about Bonnie Tyler. And then this morning, of course, breaking as we woke up that Anne Widdecombe has died at the age of 78. The former MP and MEP also appeared on Strictly. Yes, that was my wife's first mention when I let my wife know this morning. Oh, do you remember her on Strictly? Of course, someone who spoke her mind, but that's kind of what she was famous for. Tough, you know, but I think a heart of gold in there. So, yeah, paying tribute to two very different, of course, very well-known people in the country who have passed away in the last couple of days. It's coming up to 20 to 9. How about some more worship? Well, we're here to praise God, and we're here to joy with Jamie McDonald's. With Who Is He?

0: I called that song Who Is He? It's Who He Is. Got those two mixed around the wrong way. What a great song, though. We're loving that. I hope you enjoyed the praise and worship this morning. I might have just found the School Run Sing-Along Song's biggest fans. I love this voice memo that's just come in. Have a listen to this.
1: Hey.
2: What was the UCB Sing-Along Song this week? Citizens, we love UCB. And next week it is...
1: I'm So Glad!
2: Yeah!
0: Love that enthusiasm. And yeah, it is indeed I'm So Blessed that's going to be played next week. It's going to be good. Woo! It's good to know that you're encouraged. Thank you for that. We love those voice memos when they do come in, so do share them on our WhatsApp number. The number is 01782 922 220. Right, how would you like some brand new music? Patrick Mayberry and anybody else. UCB2, good morning.

0: brand new from Patrick Mabry. It is UCB2. So Abby is on the way, sending in for Matt this morning. Who's on the show? Well, Abby's first guest is Danny of Liberty Church, who ahead of this weekend's public baptisms in Rotherham, shares with Matt his testimony of overcoming multiple addictions. Well, Abby's second guest is pastor and author Philip De Courcy, teacher on Know the Truth, a media ministry whose passion and purpose is to acclaim and proclaim God's eternal truth as found in the Holy Scriptures. And talking about his latest book as well, Life After Life, and explores the Bible's wonderful promises about heaven and eternity. What a show! Yep, Abby's on the way from 9.
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8: Hello, I'm Jonathan Arnold from the Social Justice Network and author of The Everyday God. Do you remember the story of the Samaritan woman whom Jesus meets at the well? A woman who's been cut off by her community because of the way she has lived. She goes and gets water when no one else is there. But Jesus finds her and says to her, "Everyone who drinks this water will be thirsty again, but whoever drinks the water I give them will never thirst. Indeed, the water I give them become in them a spring of water welling up to eternal life. When we give drink to the thirsty, we are fulfilling the will of God. But we are also reminded that Jesus is the living water that brings eternal life. What is God saying to you today about the living water of Jesus Christ to make his actions possible?"

St. Aldate's Worship. And loyal in your love. God is so loyal, so faithful. He is an awesome God who today knows you, who today loves you, who has forgiven you and wants the best for you. He came so we would have life and life to the full. So let's go out and live it. Of course, it is going to be warm today, so do take care and look out for those who are perhaps more vulnerable in this heat. I'll be back with you tomorrow afternoon from 2, Monday from 5 a.m. But until then, God bless. Remember, Jesus loves you. Bye-bye.

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2: UCB News at 9 o'clock. I'm Lucy Baxter. Confirmation is expected later that Andy Burnham is on course to be the next Labour leader. 322 Labour MPs have already backed him to become party leader, but he needs one more nomination for it to be guaranteed. Sky's chief political correspondent John Craig says he's on track to be the next Prime Minister.
3: He's one short of the 323 he needs to be absolutely sure no other candidate can get the required 81. Most of the cabinets are on this list, but I can't see Keir Starmer, I can't see Shabana Mahmood.
2: Elsewhere, Spanish authorities say a wildfire has killed 11 people in southern Spain as soaring temperatures grip much of the country. Around 150 firefighters have been working to put out the blaze. Anne Widdecombe has died at the age of 78. The former MP and MEP, who also appeared on Strictly Come Dancing, went into politics back in 1987. The long-running Conservative politician held several ministerial positions in Sir John Major's government. Widdecombe was a devout Christian raised in the Church of England, but later converting to the Roman Catholic faith. Speaking to UCB News before Easter, she welcomed the highest number of adults joining the Catholic Church in England in around 15 years.
4: This is a Christian country with a Christian heritage, and I believe that we've lost sight of that and we've lost sight of Christian values. So I'm delighted that it's now finding some resonance.
2: There's a warning: electronic tagging of convicted criminals isn't working as intended. The National Audit Office has suggested there are public safety risks because there is a lack of clarity about how many of those tagged aren't being monitored. And the pound has hit a fresh year-long high against the euro. Sterling is now equal to €1.17, a level not seen since June 2025. It's also a three-week high against the dollar. That's the latest UCB News.
5: From the Bible. Since then, you have been raised with Christ. Set your hearts on things above, where Christ is, seated at the right hand of God. Set your minds on things above, not on earthly things. For you died, and your life is now hidden with Christ in God. When Christ, who is your life, appears, then you also will appear with him in glory. Colossians 3, verses 1-4.

That's Brandon B with Awake the Sleeper for you here, 6 minutes past nine this Friday, the 10th of July. Very warm welcome on another very warm day. I hope I find you well. My thanks to Samuel keeping you company weekday mornings bright and early from five with an hour of prayer and praise starting your day. And of course, your breakfast show every morning from six. Lovely to be with you as we head through the morning telling story and bringing great encouragement from God's word. Abby once more sitting in for Matt here on This Is My Story. And the new track from Peter Burton.

0: stay so long. It is new to UCB2 this July. So long is the track from Peter Burton. If you are indeed this summer saying so long, farewell. Don't worry, I'm not going to launch into song, but maybe you are trying to pack light. 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Now, 9:10, let's take a moment. Here's Andrew Palau.
1: This is Hope with God. I'm Andrew Palau. Do you feel lost? There's a story in the Bible, God's Book of Truth. It's a story about a shepherd with 100 sheep, and one wanders away. He left his 99 sheep to rescue the one sheep that took off on its own. Wow, now that is true love. This story represents the love of Jesus for you. He is the shepherd and we are the sheep. We try to figure out life on our own and we stray from the shepherd's care. Even though we run, Jesus loves us so much that he rescues us, he comes for us, and he brings us back. He wants to have a relationship with you. Have you been running from God, afraid that he won't accept you back? You have a good shepherd who sees you and knows you. Come to him today. He's reaching out to you with open arms. Always remember, there is hope with God. I'm Andrew Palau.

nobody's yet wished you a very happy teddy bear picnic day, let me be the first to wish you all the wonders of the joys of this day. I have to say, it was lovely last year at Big Church Festival to get to meet the repair shop's teddy bear lady.

items must not be left at home. Maybe you could help me finish the sentence. 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Scotch eggs. Ooh, that elevates a picnic, doesn't it? The very best sourdough bread, home-baked for a picnic. Gingham tablecloth. 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Let me know. Maybe no picnic is complete without... a plan for a rainy day. Yes, it does happen. It does happen. But let me know all the best things. Maybe fly spray. Maybe some kind of heavy paperweight to hold down the aforementioned gingham tablecloth. What have you learnt over the years you just cannot do without when it comes to picnicking in the great British countryside? Let me know. 01782 922 220. 01782 922 220. And of course, you could drop me an email today. Maybe tell me if you're having a picnic this weekend. Abby, ABI, at ucb.co.uk.

0: Music from Melody Malone. Now, coming up in a few moments' time, our first guest today has been chatting recently with UCB's Matt Brown. And it's good to head to hear more from Danny, who will be sharing from Liberty Church about quite the transformation that has been taking place over the last lot of years in his life. Now, I do just want to give you a little heads up that his testimony does feature discussion of addiction, the occult, and related personal experiences. 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We're looking forward to catching up with Danny and hearing what is a tremendous account of God's grace, presence and faithfulness through some really tough seasons here at Half Past.
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6: Hi, I'm Steve Uppall. I believe that nothing satisfies the human heart like God Himself does. Seeing Him, enjoying Him, savoring Him is what we were created for. The greatest joy and the greatest satisfaction for every human comes when they know God and walk with Him. He's a deeply relational God. The Westminster Catechism, that's a really old document, 107 questions with 107 answers to teach people theology. Well, the very first question is, what is the chief end of man? And the answer, the chief end of man is to enjoy God and glorify Him. I really believe that's what God wants, is for us to enjoy Him, to know Him, and to walk with Him.

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1: It's 9:30. This Is My Story, and it's all happening thanks to your generosity. You may remember a little while ago, we were having our UCB appeal. Well, think a bit further back to that, back to 2025. I know it feels like a distant memory now, but we spoke to Adrian Dexter, who is the pastor of Liberty Church. They were having some public baptisms, and we caught up with Aid again. Following that, he brought us an update on how things are going. Well, Liberty Church and other churches around Manvers Lake are going to be doing it again. And joining us on today's This Is My Story is one of the team from Liberty Church. So a very warm welcome this morning to, I'm going to say, Pastor Danny Hammond. How are you doing, Danny?
2: I'm doing very well, thank you. Good morning.
1: I call you Pastor because that's part of your role at Liberty Church, but you do something else most of the time, don't you? Explain to us how much of your time is spent doing a pastor's work and what you do the rest of the time.
2: It's always a challenge to try and balance your time, but I actually work full-time in construction work. I'm a ground worker by trade. In between that, as and when I can, I pastor one of the churches, one of the Liberty Church locations. But I have a great team around me that help me. So without such a great team, the church wouldn't function the way that it does. We are a part of the Liberty body, so we do have 5 locations. So there is other people that can come in and help and stuff like that. So we're really blessed in that way that we're not on our own. There's quite a few other locations that can send people. So yeah, I manage it by the grace of God and by having an amazing team around me. So, yeah.
1: So let's explore a bit of your story way before the days of being one of the team that's part of Liberty Church. You describe yourself as a strongest atheist. What do you mean by that?
2: Yeah, I didn't grow up in a Christian home. I didn't grow up with any real Christian influence, really, apart from when I were younger. You used to sing hymns and stuff at school still. So in assemblies when I was a kid, you still sung some songs, and you still had a little bit of knowledge of God as in school. But other than that, I didn't really grow up around any godly kind of influence. And so I kind of grew up a man of science, believing in what I see, basically. But I always had a deep down desire of knowing, why am I here? What am I here for? What is the purpose of all this? But anytime anyone would try and talk to me about God, I just push it to one side and be like, there's no way, there's a man up there in the sky that I can see, I can hear, I can talk to. And so I just wouldn't have that at all. So yeah, I just live my life believing that there is no God.
1: A lot of people will say, well, yeah, it is hard to believe. So why would you waste your time praying to, worshipping, living your life for a God that might not even exist? That said, you were quite intrigued by supernatural things, weren't you?
2: I were interested in ancient Egyptians, ancient Mayans, ancient Sumerians, the Nephilim, the Anunnaki, these fallen, what I now know in the Bible are fallen angels, but in those ancient civilizations, they were aliens. And so I was like on this search for how were the pyramids built, how all these like ancient mysteries intrigued me, but I never found an answer that satisfied me. So yeah, we're kind of on that journey of being intrigued, but at the same time denying it. Yeah. So we're a strange place to be honest.
1: It's obvious that you were searching for something bigger than what life had to offer. And this took a bit of a dark turn at some point, didn't it? Explain to us how deep this went.
2: I thought that having a family and having a business and having plenty of money would satisfy me. That's what life were about. And when I actually attained that and got that, when I had my own business and I had a lot of money, I realized that it didn't satisfy deep down this longing for something more than this life could offer. Now, we know the Bible says that God sets eternity in the hearts of men. And I believe it's an inherent desire in everyone that the deep down, when you sit down and you think about life, there is this moment where you think, is this it? You know, I've got a family, I've got a nice home, I've got the nice car, I've got the job, I've got the money, but now what? Is this it? I've reached the pinnacle. And so I'd always been someone who got involved in drugs. I'd always been involved in the drug scene, clubbing, partying, smoking dope, all that kind of stuff. I started getting really heavy on cocaine to the point that I were having it every single day. But while I was on the hook cocaine and while I'd got this business, I was at home a lot more because people were working for me. So I actually had a lot more time in the house. And I used to love horror films. I used to watch a lot of horror films, stuff like that. And while I was at home, little strange things started happening around me. Things moving, putting stuff down, couldn't find it for 3 hours, looking all over the house for it. Then it appeared exactly where I left it. Chairs moving, just out of the corner of my eye. But think these things had happened, and I'd always try and pass it off as something logical. But at the same time, while I was high on the cocaine, I really started to delve into the occult. I really sank into really bad depression. I couldn't control the voices in my mind. I went suicidal. I didn't want to live anymore. I couldn't stop taking the drugs. There's a lot that happened, but I was trying to pass it off with a logical answer. So I was trying to say, like, you know, I've had too much. It's because I've been up all night. It's because I've had cocaine. It's because I'm high. It's because of this. It's because of that. I just went in a downward spiral. I used to wake up in the morning with scratches on me. So I get scratched in my sleep. I went suicidal. I couldn't control the voices in my mind anymore. And every day I just used to sit and weep and just think, I don't want to live anymore. I don't want to be here anymore. And that was the moment when I were on my own, 1 o'clock in the morning, high on cocaine, absolutely depressed. When I dropped to my knees and I said, God, if you're real, please help me, because I don't want to be here anymore. And then everything went even crazier.
1: You're in your living room at home about 1 o'clock in the morning, so probably not many people about. What happens?
2: So basically, the God that I denied, the God that I didn't believe in, Jesus came that night, and I didn't see an image of him. I didn't see a bright light. All I can say is that I was used to the voice of the devil, but I wasn't used to the voice of God. So in the midst of all those voices in my mind was another voice, a peaceful, still voice that I didn't recognise. So when I cried out to God, there was another voice, and the voice said, go to church. There were no gospel message. No one come preach the gospel to me. And basically, the only Christian I've got in my entire family is my stepmom. She was the only person. So basically, I messaged her saying, I need help. And my phone texted her saying, I need help. And so she messaged me saying, are you all right? And I broke down on the phone and I said, no, I'm not all right. I'm hearing voices. I'm being scratched. Things are moving in my house. I don't know if I'm losing my mind. But all I know is I need to go to church. She came. She picked me up. I'll never forget it. And she took me to Liberty Church.
1: Talk to us about what happened. I'm going to assume it wasn't like flicking a light switch and it didn't happen instantaneously, but take us on a journey of what God has done in your life through his son, Jesus.
2: When I went to Liberty Church, it was a Thursday evening, so there was no service. I went in there, a mess, and someone approached me and I began to talk to them, and I think I was too much for them to cope with. So they went to get the pastor. So at the time, we had an American youth pastor that were there, so called Manny, so Emmanuel. So he came and we went into a back room and he led me to the Lord that night. He basically told me I'd opened a lot of doorways. I'd opened a lot of spiritual doorways in my house. He told me about Jesus, told me that Jesus loved me. And he said, do you want to surrender your life to the Lord? And I basically said, I'll do anything for all this to stop. He led me to the Lord that night. And all I can remember is the voices in my mind were trying to get me to attack him while I'm in this church, while I'm in this little back room. And as he began to lay his hand on me, I'll never forget it, he put his hand on my shoulder and the voices went silent. And he began to pray for me and all my body tensed up and I wept and I felt really light and floated when I left. And instantly, when I went home, I weren't quite sure what happened, but that the next day I got up and instantly I had a year, £600 a week cocaine addiction, and instantly overnight it was like God protected me in a bubble, and I suddenly had a strength to resist it for the first time in a year. And for a month I had no desire for it. It was like God protected me for a full month. I knew that something had happened to me that I couldn't explain. I couldn't explain how I've not been to no rehabs, I've not been to no clinics, and I suddenly had this strength to resist it. But at the same time, I just found God, and I was trying to tell all my family about God as well. They all thought I was losing my mind, so a lot of them made me go and see a psychiatric doctor. So while this is going off, I'm going to see a doctor at the same time. I understand I've gone from a jack the lad one way to like trying to beg them all to come to Jesus another way, and then obviously in the world they're going to think that you've gone a bit crazy. So I didn't come to God like clean, like, you know, I just had a transformation, and I didn't have a truth encounter. I had more a power encounter, and it nearly drove me mad because I was such an atheist. To actually accept that God were real and these things were really happening, it took quite a lot. And then when I did accept it, that was when I just surrendered. So, I mean, after a month, I was playing Monopoly with my daughter, and I rolled a double six on Monopoly board, another double six and another double six. And all the ages for cocaine come back out of nowhere, like I've never been off it. I went to message my dealer to say, drop me some off. This was like about 3 weeks after I came alive to Jesus. And the minute I pressed send on my phone, there were a power cut on my estate, and all the houses just went black. So for a month, God protected me. And then I had a little bit of a slip, but something was different inside me. And then about 5 months down the line, I was having little bits. I was going back to church. I was repenting. I was crying out to God for help. People were praying for me. And then probably after about 5.5 months, it just completely left, and I got free of the cocaine. And that were 10 years ago. Praise God.
1: Wow. Praise God indeed. And what you've shared there, Danny, is the reality. You know, first thing I want to pick up on is the words of Jesus. He said, it's not those who are healthy that need a doctor. You know, people often think, well, I've got to clean up my act before I can become a follower of Jesus. I've got to get my life sorted. No, that's precisely the point. God welcomes you just as you are. A lot of people think, secondly, that once you become a Christian, life is going to be rosy, everything's going to be great. That could be further from the truth. Jesus tells us that we will have trials, we will have challenges. And of course, everyone who is on a journey of faith is going to have those temptations that come in. And yes, sometimes things are going to slip. But by being focused on our relationship with God as the priority, by getting plugged in to a fellowship, a group of believers who are going to help us understand God's word, develop a prayer life, understand what it is to live our lives not for ourselves, but to live our lives for Jesus and to share Jesus with other people. That is what brings transformation. So you're set free from your addiction after 5 months. This is 10 years ago. You experience deliverance from demonic forces. You see restoration in your family life as well, don't you? Talk to us a bit about that.
2: After that happened, I had a cannabis addiction, which God also delivered me from. So I just want to give glory to Jesus for that. I had a cannabis addiction for 15 years. I had a nicotine addiction for 20 years, which he also set me free from. My beautiful wife, who has stuck by me through thick and thin, and she is a God-given gift to me because she's put up with so much in my life, so much of what I've put her through. She stuck by me through it all, and we got married, which was amazing. But then over the years, people thought that I'd come to God as like a comfort thing because I was going through a mental breakdown. That's what people thought. Mm. But the thing is, now I'm completely free. I'm not addicted to anything anymore, and I'm still serving the Lord in church. So I think a lot of my family have realised there might be something real to this, because if he just had a mental breakdown and done it for comfort, now he's back in his sane mind, he'd probably say, you know, I just had a mental breakdown, I had a moment, I thought God were real, but I'm all right now, and I just go back to my old ways. But the thing is, the Bible says taste and see that the Lord is good. And once you've tasted the Holy Spirit, and once you've seen of God and the things that God does, man, it changes you forever. And so I could never really go back. I just kept getting set free from stuff. And so my family's gone from thinking I'm crazy to now they come to a lot of our family fun days. My brothers, a lot of my cousins, my mum will come. A lot of my family, they come to these events that we all the church. They respect it now. Some of them think there might be actually some truth to it because they've seen, a lot of them have said, "Yo, how you live your life now is better than how people live in the world." It's been like a Joseph moment a little bit, where I was like in a prison for a while. I got released. All my family seemed like they were all against me, but really they were just concerned for me.
1: Yeah.
2: And then God restores, and now God's like using me to reach my family. And my wife, it were a lot for her to deal with, and it hurt her a lot. And she just had a first encounter with the Holy Spirit. So after 11 years of praying for her, she's gone on an Alpha course, had a first encounter with Jesus. She started on a Bible study journey now. So, I mean, I'm just to watch what God has done, I am so grateful, because I would be absolutely lost we are. There is nothing in the old life that's for me anymore. He's just done a great restoration work, and my relationship with my family is good now. It's a little bit different,
1: yeah,
2: because Jesus is the center of it all now. But God's massively restored my relationship, my marriage, my relationship with my brothers, my family. It's been awesome.
1: Some people might be listening in today and heard your story and be thinking, I want what Danny's got. I am really struggling. I'm battling depression. I'm battling addiction. I've been delving in spiritual things that aren't doing me any good, and I've opened those doors. Can I encourage you? God is real. God loves you. As a Christian, I don't just believe. I live my life by the fact that I know Jesus took my place in dying one of the most brutal deaths ever to take place in history, crucifixion on a cross. And that in that moment, he created the opportunity for me and for you to have a real living relationship with God. And there's an extra dynamic to that. God is with us through his Holy Spirit. As Danny's wife has recently experienced, she is on a journey. I want to encourage you to consider that journey. I will give you the phone number for UCB's prayer line if this is something that you would appreciate someone praying with you about. But we're almost out of time, Danny. And obviously, there's a lot more we could unpack from your story. But it's important that we talk about what Liberty Church is involved in with other churches across the Rotherham area. That's happening on the 12th of July. When we started this conversation, I mentioned public baptisms. It went so well last year. You're doing the same thing again, aren't you?
2: Yeah, so I mean, I obviously got saved in Liberty. I've been at Liberty Church ever since I got saved. I've never really gone anywhere else. We now have, when I got saved there, we had one location. Now we have five locations. So God is on the move, and he ain't finished with his nation yet. And so I'm really blessed to serve under a pastor who lets people have a go at stuff. He is really gracious, lets you make mistakes, but he corrects you. And so many of us have grown because he's freely allowed us to have a go. He's a pastor that really believes that in unity God commands a blessing. So he really works hard in bringing unity in amongst other churches in Rotherham, which is so important for this day and hour. And because of that, we have a public baptism at one of our locations together. So we have like four or five, six different denominations, different churches. We get together and we all baptize our own people in the lake. We have a family fun day as well. And it's public, and so people actually get to see the kingdom of God advancing and working. I mean, last year we baptized 52 people, which were amazing. And although I didn't see it, because I was so busy, there was a testimony that on the lake there's a boat house, and you rent the boats out and use the boats to go on the lake. And there were a lady working there, and she ran down and gave her life to Jesus and got baptized just by the Spirit of God moving just from us being there. So it was just amazing. It's just amazing to be a part of it. And we are doing it again Sunday, July the 12th. free barbecue, we have gospel preaching, worship, people sharing the testimonies, and then we get down in Lake and we get people baptized. And it's just amazing to be a part of it. And it's a beautiful day. So, yeah, all glory to Jesus.
1: Absolutely. And I know that some of you regular listeners to This Is My Story are based not too far away from Rotherham. So it's happening, as Danny said, on Sunday, the 12th of July, from 1 through until 5 at Manvers Lakes on Station Road in Waith upon Dearne in Rotherham. If you'd like any of those details, they are available on libertyrotherham.org. If you just head to the blog page, you can find the details there. Danny Hammond from Liberty Church in Thurcroft, thank you so much for joining us on today's This Is My Story. I am certain we'll hear from you again at some point in the future.
2: Amen to that, brother. Amen to that.

0: 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And my thanks to Matt and indeed to Pastor Danny. 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
3: Hi, this is Matt Frost from Siren Sister Baptist Church. I love decluttering. Give me your messy attic or garage and a few hours and I'm a happy man. Within a short space of time, every charity shop in your neighbourhood will be full of stuff and you will discover space you didn't know you had. The book of Colossians in the Bible invites us to do some serious decluttering. In chapter 3, it lists 11 things that, with God's help, we should be putting to death and ridding ourselves of, each of which will clutter our lives, get us into trouble, hurt others, and take us away from God. Which of the things on this list of personal clutter do I need to be clearing out this year? Is it greed or rage or lying? God, help me to do some hardcore decluttering so that you can fill the space with your good stuff.

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2: UCB News at 10 o'clock. I'm Lucy Baxter. Four people from Britain are feared to be among 11 who have been killed in Spain's worst wildfire for more than two decades, officials say. Another 19 people remain unaccounted for, with around 150 firefighters battling to put out the blaze in the Andalusia region in the early hours of this morning. In other news, Anne Widdecombe has died at the age of 78. The former MP and MEP, who also appeared on Strictly Come Dancing, went into politics back in 1987. The long-running Conservative politician held several ministerial positions in Sir John Major's government. Widdecombe was a devout Christian raised in the Church of England, but later converted to the Roman Catholic faith. It's known her religious beliefs strongly shaped her political views. Potential public safety risks with the electronic tagging of criminals have been raised by the spending watchdog. It says resources are being wasted because of uncertainty over how many offenders aren't being monitored. The National Audit Office also worries about plans to expand the system in England and Wales to help ease prison overcrowding, something ministers blame on the Conservatives. Jenny George is from the watchdog.
3: In September this year, with the Sentencing Act, there's going to be quite a big increase, roughly about 22,000 per year, more people being tagged. So having a system that's not yet working as intended and scaling that up is quite worrying.
2: And the Bayeux Tapestry has returned to the UK for the first time in almost 1,000 years. The 70-metre-long piece of linen, which features images of the Norman Conquest, arrived at the British Museum earlier. Police officers travelled with the medieval art as it made its way from Folkestone in Kent to London. French ambassador to the UK, Hélène Duchesne, says it's hugely significant.
4: The tradition has improved within years. I think it's incredible to say that we are now able to lend to the former enemy, because it's the thing it was when at this moment, something so precious.
2: And that's the latest UCB News.
5: From the Bible, for we do not have a high priest who is unable to sympathise with our weakness. But we have one who has been tempted in every way, just as we are, yet was without sin. Hebrews 4:15.

They are for all seasons. No other is the track. A very good morning if you are just tuning in and settling in for the morning. It's Abby looking after things for Matt here on This Is My Story. Steph McLean joins Philippa Hannah on this track. It's called All the Power.

Now in the news today, conservationists are warning the UK could lose its first bird species to climate change. Mountain breeding dotterel numbers have tumbled almost 90%. The small wading birds with rusty orange chests migrate from northern Africa to mountainous regions here each summer to breed. Experts say hotter and drier temperatures are pushing them higher up in the landscape until they have nowhere left to go. It's a story that reminds us just how precious and fragile the natural world is and the responsibility we all share to care for it. Let's take a moment this morning to pray, shall we? Heavenly Father, we want to thank you for the beauty and wonder of your creation, for mountains and coastlines, forests and fields, and for every creature that finds its home there. And today we think of that story of the dotterel and all the wildlife that is under pressure as the world around us changes. And we pray that you would give wisdom to those who study, those who protect and care for the natural world. God, would you bless conservationists, scientists, farmers, land managers, thinking of volunteers also, as they work to preserve the richness and diversity of the places you've entrusted to us. Help us, God, to never lose our sense of wonder. Open our eyes, we pray, to the beauty that surrounds us each day. And God, would you teach us to be faithful stewards of the earth, making choices that reflect care for both creation and future generations. We pray too for communities already feeling the effects of changing weather and seasons. Grant resilience, we pray, wisdom and hope as they adapt to new challenges. And God, may we remember that this world is your gift to us, not simply to enjoy, but to tend with gratitude, humility, and love. In Jesus' name we pray. Amen.

0: Now we're thinking to the summer this morning in our conversation, and you can get in touch as it is a teddy bear picnic day, don't forget. And whether you are planning something of an end of term picnic for you and the kids, maybe that's going to make up many nice family friendly cheap days out. Yes, pack a picnic and away you go and explore and save some hard-earned pennies on those meal deals otherwise. But I want you to tell me, no picnic would be complete without. What do you have to pack for a picnic? Maybe these days it's all about the wet wipes, in fact, the fly spray. Or maybe there's some kind of posh crisps that always come out of the woodwork if you are dining, albeit a picnic, al fresco. Tell me. No picnic would be complete without dot, dot, dot. Let me know. 01782 922 220.
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6: 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I don't know about you, but I love fresh bread. There's nothing worse than going to a bread bin and finding stale bread when you really crave something fresh. Jesus compared himself to so many things, didn't he? A door,

shepherd of the sheep, but he also, in John 6, speaks about himself as the fresh bread. He was speaking to the Pharisees that were comparing the bread of God to the manna that God provided in Exodus 16. But Jesus turns around and said, "I am the fresh bread that comes down from heaven. Enjoy me." But the problem is many of the religious people were settling for stale bread. Jesus wants us to have fresh encounters with him, but sometimes we settle for old stale ones from years gone by. Why not today? Say, "Jesus, be for me today fresh bread from heaven. Let me have fresh encounters with you."

I must confess, I'm finding it hard to believe that that song will be 30 years old next year. Yes, back to the late 90s for Hillsong Worship. And of course, at that time, Darlene Check leading worship at Hills Christian Life Centre in Sydney, responsible for many of Hillsong's best known songs of that era, that inimitable sound, including, of course, among others, Shout to the Lord, the title track becoming one of the defining songs of the album and appearing on many compilation albums. Those inspired words from Matthew 19 verse 26 say, with God all things are possible. And I love how it begins. Before it talks about what's possible, it declares who God is, which needs to always be the first point in our praise, that acknowledgement, that declaration, that creed almost. Almighty God, my Redeemer, my hiding place, my safe refuge. And on it goes, these wonderful words of awe and wonder declaring who our God is, before that wonderful later reminder, when I'm weak, you make me strong. And it's that encouragement for us today. Whatever's going on, whatever your Friday looks like, may you be encouraged that God is our safe refuge, our strength, and nothing is beyond his power. All things are possible. From the classics, and of course we'll hear more of those tomorrow lunchtime. Do join me through Saturday mornings as we catch up on the week with classic praise later over lunchtimes from 1. Back to new music next on UCB2 from Matt Maher.

0: New to UCB2 this July, Finished Work plays by Matt Marr. We're turning our attention next here this morning to news. As every day, volunteers at churches, chapels and meeting houses across the UK are doing extraordinary things. That's according to National Churches Trust. It's launched a competition to recognise this dedication and passion among our communities. Vicky Gibbons from UCB News has been speaking to the charity Sarah Crossland to find out about the different categories.
1: It is a competition. But really, it's meant to raise up all churches. We know that they're all doing amazing things. We know that every day volunteers at churches, chapels, meeting houses across the UK are doing all extraordinary things in you know, wide variety. So that might be food banks, it might be gardening in the churchyard, it might be looking after the building, it might be welcoming visitors, it could be all sorts of different things. And actually, by running the awards, which we've done since 2022, it enables us to talk about all those amazing things that happen. So it enables us to shout about what brilliant things churches are doing, and that helps people then to realise that the church down the road from them might be doing those amazing things too.
2: So that's interesting. So it's more about the people, the activities, the volunteers than necessarily having a spit spot sparkly church, or, you know, worried about if you've got a bit of a leaky roof as well at the same time.
1: Yeah. So, well, we've got a variety of different categories within the awards. So we are currently asking for nominations for a couple of those categories. So one is the Church and Community Volunteers Awards, which is supported by Marsh Charitable Trust. And that is very much about the people, the team that do those amazing things within your building. You know, and obviously you need a building that can support that. That activity and that capacity. So perhaps the activity helps support the building, perhaps the building helps support the capacity, either way around. But yeah, you know, it could be caring for the building, it could be using the space to support local communities, it could be welcoming visitors, it could be all sorts of things. But yes, very much about people. And then we also have Open Our Church Architecture Awards, which are really for architects to apply for, but obviously people from churches can recommend that their architects do that. And they are about, there are three categories. So one is about conservation and repair, so getting that building into a really good state. One is about new work, so that might even be a new church building, but it could be extensions or reordering or that kind of thing. And then one is for the Young Architect or Surveyor of the Year, so really encouraging, you know, that kind of new engagement with church architecture.
2: And I know with some of the previous winners, often there is collaboration with different organisations within the community as well. Thinking about the one that particularly worked with their local GP. Tell us about some of the other winners in recent times.
1: Yeah, so we've had, we've had a plethora of winners, because actually within our categories and within this Church and Community Volunteers category, we always look for four winners, so one in each of the home nations. And they can be quite different actually between the four. And then obviously we've got quite a few years experience now, so lots of really brilliant case studies. I think the one that you're thinking of might have actually been our Church of the Year a couple of years ago, which was Marylebone in London, which yes has a GP surgery in its basement, has lots of lots of health support really for the local community, but also does brilliant things in terms of welcoming its visitors, and also in telling its story and its sort of heritage interpretation. We've also had various groups working with things like Men's Shed, other local voluntary groups to use the building. So all sorts of things going on across the country.
2: I imagine in your role as tourism lead, you hear some fascinating stories, the unusual as well though, don't you? I mean, where does faith fit into this and how you see your role?
1: Well, I think, you know, there is a reason that these churches exist, and that is faith. So, you know, you can't talk about whether you come to visiting a church from the point of view of heritage or wanting 5 minutes peace or needing somewhere out of the rain if you're on a walk or whatever the reason is that you come in through the door. You can't understand the building without understanding why it's there and what it has done and what it continues to do for its community. And obviously a big part of that is worship and faith.
0: Sarah Crossland speaking to UCB's Vicky Gibbons from National Churches Trust. And nominations will close on the 11th of August at midnight for that competition. All the details online at nationalchurchestrust.org/awards. nationalchurchestrust.org/awards. 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

Now, in the news, the Bayeux Tapestry has returned to the UK for the first time in almost 1,000 years. It's quite incredible. The 70-metre-long piece of linen, which features images of the Norman Conquest, arrived at the British Museum earlier. Police officers travelling with the medieval art as it made its way from Folkestone in Kent to London. Will you be queuing up to see it, I wonder? Is it on the to-do list? Is there a particular exhibition or a museum which this summer you're going to make sure you get along to? Let me know. 01782 922 220. You're emailing abby@ucb.co.uk.

0: Now, the word heaven is used more than 500 times in nearly every book of the Bible. Most people believe there is an afterlife, even if they don't fully know what it is. And nearly every major religion suggests there is something after this life. And the Bible teaches that we have eternity in our hearts. According to author and Bible teacher Philip de Courcy, God has placed eternity in our hearts. And though people seek to suppress that reality, well, it keeps popping up in the consciousness of mankind. In Life After Life, his new book release, he says the Christian life is nothing less than an upward call to a much better place. The Christian is not a citizen of earth trying to get to heaven, but a citizen of heaven trying to get through earth. We're going to be chatting more to Philip de Courcy as he joins me as my special guest here on This Is My Story later after 11.
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4: Hi, I'm Fred Drummond from Evangelical Alliance. The early church had a radical obedience, step by step, going in the right direction, following Jesus. Whether it was breaking bread together and eating and sharing hospitality, whether it was making space for others, whether it was meeting in the temple courts together, out amongst people, in every area of their lives, their encounter with Jesus had had an impact. That's a big challenge for me in my kind of suburban house and car and iPad and phone. How much does stuff play a big part in my identity and my life? Living to serve, no matter the cost, and the kingdom will come.

follow along with the music we're playing and our shows on the UCB Player app. We're going to catch you up with the day's main news here at 11 in just a few moments on UCB2, the home of hope and worship.

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1: UCB News at 11 o'clock, I'm James Morris. Four British people are thought to be among at least 11 victims who've died in a wildfire in Spain. The group were found in a burnt-out car in Andalusia in the southeastern part of the country earlier. Tributes are being paid to Anne Widdecombe, who's died aged 78. The politician was a Tory MP for 23 years before moving to the Brexit Party. Conservative leader Kemi Badenoch described her as formidable and was a devout Christian raised in the Church of England, but later converted to the Catholic faith. Speaking to UCB News before Easter, she shared her excitement for younger generations exploring Christianity.
2: Gen Z is actually far more likely to read the Bible than the generations in between them and mine. We can all pray for a return of this country to genuine Christianity as opposed to lip service Christianity.
1: Israel's shared intelligence about a new Iranian plot to assassinate the US president, the Wall Street Journal reported. However, US sources have told Channel 12 News the information's about the general ongoing threat to Donald Trump rather than a specific plan. Earlier this week, Mr. Trump acknowledged to reporters he was a top target for Tehran. Confirmation's expected later that Andy Burnham will be the next Labour leader. 322 Labour MPs have already backed him for the role. That total means that there are only 81 MPs left who could nominate another contender, the minimum needed to get on the ballot. Health Minister James Murray is among the list of current Cabinet ministers supporting the Makerfield MP.
3: I think what you're seeing is the Parliamentary Labour Party rallying around Andy and saying that, you know, he is the right person to lead the Labour Party and the country. You know, compare it to what has happened in the past with all sorts of squabbles within the Conservative Party when they change leader. The way that we're changing leader, it's a smooth transition.
1: And millions of Anglian Water customers will face a hosepipe ban after today due to the hot weather. They'll be limited when it comes to watering gardens, washing cars or filling paddling pools. That's the latest UCB News. Your next update in an hour.
4: From the Bible. And pray in the Spirit on all occasions with all kinds of prayers and requests. With this in mind, be alert and always keep on praying for all the Lord's people. Ephesians 6:18.

It is Life Church worship and God's so good. 6 minutes after 11, a very good morning to you. Thank you for choosing This Is My Story on UCB2, the home of hope and worship. Abby looking after things all this week and indeed Monday. Just yes, back for a brief day on Monday as well, sitting in for Matt Brown. And morning to Cecil tuning in and listening this morning. Good morning, Abby, says Graham in Glasgow. Just wanted to say I'm enjoying the show. Blasting out the tunes as we've just returned from holiday in delightful Dorset. Oh, that sounds nice. We've had a fabulous time listening in when we were travelling between places. After 2 weeks on not being in the house, you can imagine the, in inverted commas, destruction in the dishes department when your 20-year-old son is burning the candle at both ends, but forgets about some of the domestic duties. getting through the mountain of dishes, listening to the tunes, God bless. Oh, may the suds, may the cleaning be ever in your favour. Oh, it'd have been nice to return without that, but bless you, Graham. Hope it all feels a little more shipshape in just a few moments' time. Now, today's cultural imagination of heaven does often involve little more than chubby cherubs in tunics, pearly gates, ethereal clouds, glowing halos and ceaseless singing. But if that's all that heaven is, then what hope and relevance could it possibly offer for our lives today? Delving into a topic which we don't always catch in the pulpit on Sunday. Well, Life After Life is the new book from Pastor Philip DeCourcy. He joins me. He's my guest here in just a few moments' time.

0: Well, on UCB2 now, it is a pleasure to welcome Pastor Philip DeCourcy, who joins me all the way over in America, where he resides in the Anaheim Hills. And bright and early, in fact, it is for Pastor Philip as he's speaking to us about the new book, Life After Life, exploring the Bible's wonderful promises about heaven and eternity. This thing of heaven right now, Pastor, is, dare I say, maybe one of the furthest things, maybe, from our earthly minds. We are consumed by so much going on from our screens of our phone, war on a global scale. Why should we be thinking about heaven?
1: Well, Abby, it's great to join you and your audience back in the old country. Miss the UK, family, friends there, but glad to join you. And yeah, it's a great question. It's where my book begins. We've got to regain this idea of heaven on our mind. It is easy to get caught up in the momentary. In fact, Paul addresses that, doesn't he, in 2 Corinthians, that we get caught up in the temporal, not the eternal, the seen and not the unseen. That's not a New Testament perspective. In fact, one of the motivations for writing the book was the danger of materialism. I've just finished the Sermon on the Mount, and Jesus warned us not to lay up treasure on the earth, but to lay up treasure in heaven. We can become earthbound, time and space, what's under our nose, what's at our fingertips. And to some degree, that's real. We're human beings, our feet's on planet Earth. We get that, but we've got to avoid the trap. And in the opening chapter of the book, I quote an English Puritan called Richard Sibbes, who was said of him, heaven was in him before he was in heaven. And that's the trick. That's the balance. Philippians 3:20-21 reminds us we're citizens of heaven. And Abby, I think sometimes we think we're citizens of earth trying to get to heaven, when the Bible says we're actually right now citizens of heaven. We're to set our affection on things above. We're seated in the heavenlies, according to Ephesians 1. Our union and identity in Christ is a heavenly one, because Christ is seated at the right hand of God. And so I've got to remind myself that my citizenship lies there. If we can hack that verse, Philippi was a Roman colony. It was 800 miles from Rome. So if you were in Philippi in Macedonia, you would have seen legionnaires. You'd have seen Roman architecture. You'd have been governed by Roman law, which meant that although you weren't in Rome, you were in Rome. And that's kind of what Jesus is after in John 17. We're in the world, but not off the world. And we've got to strike that balance. It doesn't mean we become so heavenly minded we're not concerned about the politics of our nation. We're not concerned about raising the next generation. We're not concerned about social issues. But we are nevertheless governed by heavenly values. And we're governed by a kingdom that is to come. Again, Sermon on the Mount, thy kingdom come. And so that's the genesis of the book. That's the first chapter. Heaven's not just, Abby, a destination. It must become an orientation of the heart. My spending of money must have heaven and eternity in mind. When I suffer with this mindset that it's nothing to be compared with the glory that awaits us. So many verses in the Bible motivates us to Christian action, calls us to Christian sacrifice based on the life to come. It's kind of that carrot on the end of the stick drawing us forward.
0: What do you notice about the preaching of heaven? Are we diluting it? Have we drawn away from the complexities of imagining what heaven is for us?
1: I do think that. Again, how many times have we heard, even from the pulpit, We can become so heavenly minded we're of no earthly use. Well, Abby, go and find me that person. I haven't bumped into them recently, but I've bumped into a lot of Christians who are so earthly minded, so caught up in the gold rush, so to speak, of chasing money, wages, getting into that nice house, chasing the suburban dream. That's the real danger. I'm more likely to

0: quote a verse, eye hasn't seen, ear hasn't heard, neither has entered into the heart of man the things that God has prepared for them that love him. And we stop there. But the next phrase is, but the Spirit of God has showed us these things. And one of the things I love about our Heavenly Father is he's shown us our future. If we're going to live in the future, a long future, it'd be nice to know what it's going to be like. And so I do think pastors have shied away from it. There seems to be a lack of hunger in the church. England, Britain, America, you go back a generation, there were prophecy conferences. There was a lot more preaching on the life to come. Richard Baxter, one of the great Puritans in England, wrote a great thesis on our everlasting rest. Go back into the older writers. They were constantly dealing with eternity, because if you lose sight of eternity, we lose sight of encouragements to the discipleship. We lose the motive to sacrifice. I can sacrifice in the now if I believe there's a return in the future. And that's, again, what eternity is about. That's heavenly rewards. That's the judgment seat of Christ. So I'll stop there. We have limited time. But to your question, yeah, I think we have certainly asked yourself the last, when's the last time you sat under an extended series on heaven? What's our new body going to be like? Will we know each other? Will there be animals in the world to come? What will we do in the life to come? Is heaven up there? Is it down here? So many fascinating questions that I try to address in the book.
1: There are so many complexities to this. We almost make a judgment on the book of Revelation being too challenging to understand, to completely outside our ballpark to try to get to terms with. This thing of our new bodies, this thing of, yeah, are we all just sitting on clouds? And then I pinch myself and I go, well, actually, no, I've got plenty of other things I need to formulate and keep on top of in the earthly. We want tangible answers, don't we, to some of these things. Are we able to find them? Can we be satisfied with what we do know and what we can find about what we will experience?
0: Yeah, I think so. Look, again, I'm not saying there aren't some difficulties with the book of Revelation, but I was trained in the United States, and originally in Belfast at the Irish Baptist College, but originally I came out to the States and went to the Master's Seminary with Dr. John MacArthur. I don't know if he's known to some of your listeners, but he's a very well-known expositor here, just went to be with the Lord. John made a statement at a pastor's conference once, Abby, and it has stuck with me. When it comes to the end of the story, God doesn't stutter. And pastors give the impression, again, with Daniel, the book of Revelation, symbolism, prophetic literature, it's hard to hack, it's hard to understand. It's interesting, in the front of the book of Revelation, the key is hanging there. You know, those who read this will be blessed. There's a blessing in understanding the book of Revelation. And I think, again, if you apply a consistent hermeneutic, I don't know that the book of Revelation is that much more difficult to understand than others. But 1 Thessalonians, every chapter ends with a reference to the second coming. The second half of Daniel is all about prophecy. A large portions of the Old Testament prophets deal with the life to come, the millennial kingdom, eternity, all of that, the lion lying down with the lamb, all of that kind of symbolism, literature. 2 Thessalonians, a lot to do with prophecy. Jesus had a whole discourse, Matthew 24:25. 2 Peter deals a lot with the second coming. All of that to say, I think God wants us to know something. I don't think he's hiding the future. He's wanting us to know, yes, there's an intermediate stage where you'll be without a body, absent from the body, present with the Lord, 2 Corinthians 5. But when Jesus returns for his church, those who are living will be translated, and those who are dead will be raised and will be given a new body. And if you go to Revelation 21:22, the ultimate heaven is back on earth. The new Jerusalem comes down out of heaven to the earth. And that's one of the things I want to get across in the book. C.S. Lewis, a Belfast boy, said Christianity is the most materialistic of all the world religions. The final stage isn't nirvana. The final stage isn't some Gnostic experience where we're divorced from the body we know. Really, the life to come is the life we lost. Man lost that intimacy with God, the perfection of the Garden of Eden. Sin comes, death enters, judgment falls, life becomes a frustration, according to the book of Ecclesiastes. Jesus comes and redeems that. And Jesus says there's coming a day with the refreshment and renewal of all things. And the beautiful thing is our future life, Abby, is in a new body, not subject to age, limitations, death, back on earth, where we will serve.

0: serve and reign with Christ. And I think we'll do what that first creation mandate was. We'll subdue the earth. We'll build cities. We'll build civilizations. There will be society, Christ-centered, God-glorifying. And I want to dispel this idea of a bodiless experience, you know, where you kind of fluff up a cloud, put your head on its pillow, you strum on a harp and fall asleep. No, it's going to be a dynamic, expanding experience that we can identify with. It's life 3.0. This is life 1.0. Mm. If we die before Jesus returns, that will be life 2.0 in the presence of the Lord by the throne of God. But life 3.0, resurrected body, renewed earth. And I love Ephesians 2, 6 and 7, where he will show us the riches of his, the exceeding riches of his grace throughout the ages. I mean, it's just going to get, Proverbs 4:18, the path of the just is as a light that shines brighter and brighter until that perfect day. I don't know. I like things getting better and better, Abby, and that's what heaven is.
1: I think most people would agree with you. And I know that you talk about in the book actually how that adjustment, this new thinking actually starts to most definitely impact back on the things that we are challenged by in the earthly. What does that look like? What is the assurance of heaven? What does that look like on my life right now?
0: Yeah, it's a lot of things. It's certainly a hope. You can live so many days or weeks without food. You can live so many days without water, but you can't live 1 minute without hope. And 1 Peter 1 reminds us we have been born again unto a living hope through the resurrection of Jesus Christ. So that's one of the great things. That's maybe, for me, I try to use that to motivate me, encourage me, comfort me in my suffering, make me get up, drive me forward, that I'm living towards something. Death is not the end. The lights don't go out. We go before God. I talk about this in the book. I think it's a doctrine we have forgotten. I don't believe in a general resurrection and judgment. I think there's a judgment of the saved and a judgment of the lost. The great white throne of Revelation is not the judgment seat of Christ. And 2 Corinthians 5, 1 Corinthians 3 talks about the fact that we will appear before the judgment seat of Christ and give an account of the things done in my body. There's three judgments in the life of the Christian, Abby. There's the judgment of my sin. That took place on the cross, praise God, where the just died for the unjust and Jesus shed his blood and made atonement for my sin. And God erases the debt of my sin. Beautiful. The handwriting of my misdeeds is nailed to the cross. But we're judged as sons. And that's right now. Where whom the Lord loves, he judges. And sometimes God chastises us and chastens us when we step out of line. It could be adverse circumstances. It could be sickness. It could be a premature death. That's a frightening thought, the sin unto death, 1 John. But then there's the judgment of as stewards, where at the judgment seat of Christ, my sin won't be judged, but everything I did in my body will be judged, and my reward in the life to come will be determined from that. Heaven is not a reward. That's a gift. But I think we have forgotten as Christians, there are rewards to be won and lost. 1 Corinthians 3 talks about suffering loss. John talks about do not fall short of your reward. This idea of hope, this idea of, hey, I got to live towards something. Jesus is coming. The judgment seat of Christ is coming. My days are going to be looked at. Did I employ my spiritual gifts? Did I redeem my time? Did I act courageously? Did I deny him before man? I don't want him denying me before the Father. And in the light of that, I believe my authority, my assignments are somewhat determined by the judgment seat of Christ. That, I'll use the word frightening with a small f. That's frightening. It awakes me to every sin is momentous. Every day wasted is terrible. Every gift I abuse or misuse is a miss. And that's very motivating for me. So that's one thing I could get on to. You know, heaven drives my holiness, because you without holiness, you won't see God. Heaven drives my evangelism, because Paul talks about the crown of rejoicing. If I win people to Christ, if I have three beautiful daughters and two granddaughters, my first priority as a pastor is that congregation. I want to see them saved. I want to see them walking with Christ. I want to see them in heaven. That old hymn, right? We don't want the circle unbroken. All of that heaven, hell, eternity. If that's not prominent, I think we're misfiring as disciples of Jesus Christ. The world will eat us up. We won't be as sacrificial and as brave and courageous. Hey, I'm going to London in a few weeks. I preach at Grace Life in London. It's not far from Smithfield Market. And I literally walked through Smithfield Market on my way to the church. And I remember that's where many Protestant martyrs were butchered by Bloody Mary during the English Reformation. I stopped there. There's a plaque. And one of the martyrs was a man called, I think it was John Rogers, I could be wrong, but one of them was told to recant his faith. And the friend said, because life is sweet and death is bitter. And you know what that Protestant martyr said? He said, yes, but eternal life is sweeter and eternal death more bitter. Why were the English martyrs so brave in the face of death? They were burned alive. I don't know about you, that freaks me out. They were burned alive at the stake. What allowed them to do it? Because heaven was on their mind. They knew excruciating pain might last for an hour, but then joy forevermore. So when we lose sight of heaven, we become much, much less of what we should be on earth. Does that make sense?
1: Yeah, it does. And like you say, we could spend days and days unpacking this. Let me ask you, why now? Why this book at this point? How long has this been sitting on you?
0: There's several reasons that jump out. One, back to something I said. As an expositor of God's word, as a pastor in a local church, my first duty, John 21, is feed the sheep. And God didn't stutter with the end of the story. People are innately excited and interested in what lies ahead. Look at the culture. You know, what's science fiction all about? It's all about imagining a better world. It's all about imagining a different life. So 25% of the Bible is prophetic. A large portion of that deals with the second coming, the end times, the life to come. So that was big. I can't ignore that. And I challenge my fellow pastors, why are you running from a large portion of Scripture when you are to preach the whole counsel of God? 1 Thessalonians was one of the earliest books in the New Testament, maybe next to Galatians, and every single chapter is about the second coming. Paul, to young Christians, decided, you know what doctrine they need? They need the doctrine of the second coming. That was a motivation. My mother passed away a couple of years ago, godly woman, Baptist lady, and it pushed me, what's she doing right now? What you up to? And so I think when death comes and enters our families again, we're reminded of, you know, the hope that is the gospel. Jesus said, I'm the resurrection and the life. And though a man or a woman dies, yet shall they live. That's phenomenal. So I want into that. I want to know about that. As a pastor, I visit the sick and the dying. I go to hospice. I go to hospitals. It's my joy to go in there and talk about the valley of the shadow of death and how you need fear no evil because he's with you and you're momentarily going to be with him. And here's what you've got to look forward to. And half the times when I'm in there, you know, being a loudmouth Belfast boy, I don't try to disturb the ward, but I like the person in the next bed to hear that. And many times their ears perk up and they go, man. And they sometimes ask me, talk to me a bit about that. People are dying literally, but they're dying for hope. So that was a big motivation. It's my future, right? And it's where I'm going to spend the rest of my life. Mm. My wife and I don't want to make you jealous, Abby, but about 2 weeks from now, we'll be in Kauai, one of the Hawaiian islands.
1: Oh, lovely.
0: And I know, it is beautiful. And a kindness of a friend. But this is our kind of third visit to Kauai. First time I went, like your AA, we have a AAA here in the United States. So I went down and got the brochure. Hey, what can you do in Kauai? You know, scuba diving, you know, parasailing, horse riding, golf courses. What's the food? What's the climate? If you're going to go somewhere, right, don't you want to know what it's like, what its capital city is, what its language is, what can you do? Well, one of the things I bring out in the book, heaven's a place. Heaven's got a capital city. It's called the New Jerusalem. It's got a certain climate. There's certain, the citizens are of a certain type, the language, the things you do. Why don't we want to know about that? Now, yes, there's a mystery, and have people pressed some studies a little too far? Yes, but back to your an earlier question, God has given us much information, so I'm excited. And then the last thing is, I'm bothered in my own life, and I'm bothered in the church. We have become earthbound. You know, when I was growing up in Northern Ireland, a lot of the hymns were about death and the life to come. Yeah. And they were also about, stand up for Jesus, or onward Christian soldiers. So I think we've lost a bit of that militancy. We're the church militant on earth, the church triumphant in heaven. We're waiting for the king to return and rescue us because we're outnumbered and behind enemy lines on earth. You know, we can betray the gospel by living worldly lives. That was one of the motivations. Hey, where's the talk of heaven? Where's the passion for souls? Where's that eternal perspective gone? Maybe one of the reasons many of our young people are not going to the mission field the way they did many years ago, because again, we get caught up in the suburban life, and we like our liberties, we like our creature comforts. Those old missionaries packed their coffins. They were one-way missionaries. They were never coming home. And what could drive that? Only a sense of eternity, that I can give up my life now because it's not a wasted life. There's a life to come far greater, far better. And what I do for Christ will determine that. Only one life to live will soon be passed. Only what's done for Jesus will last.

0: Philip de Courcy is my guest. We're talking about the new book, Life After Life. We are going to hang a left for now because we will come back to the book in a few minutes. But as you've already given mention to, you are a Belfast boy originally. I'm talking to you as you are residing these days in California. You headed out to the US back in the 1990s. But share with me even before that, what was life growing up for you? Was attending church a regular part of life?
1: Yeah. I hope you can still recognize the Belfast accent. I've lost so much
0: I'm
1: of
0: catching.
1: Feeling.
0: Yes, no, it's definitely there. It's definitely there.
1: Okay, good. That encourages me. I don't want to be so Yankified that I've lost my accent. But yeah, grew up in a Christian home, Baptist parents, mum and dad, blue collar. I didn't appreciate that because that came with restrictions and boundaries and being tracked off to church every Sunday. My flesh, my unregenerate heart didn't appreciate that. But now, on the other side of the cross, so thankful for a loving mum and dad. Dad was blue collar, salt of the earth, appreciated him. Mum was your stay-at-home mum, just doted on her children, took care of her two boys and daughter. And they were faithful to bring me up in the admonition of the Lord. Even in my unsaved days, I grew up during the Troubles. I mean, the Troubles were in full swing. I grew up in a strong blue-collar loyalist area, very pro-British. I got in and around the edges of that. Some of my friends got drawn into paramilitary organizations. I think I can say this, Albie. I think the only reason that didn't happen to me was because of a more sensitive conscience, you know, hearing the word of God every Sunday. I remember being in the middle of a riot in our area, petrol bombs, bricks. I was in the crowd because I wanted to be one of the boys, kind of a little bit of a skinhead, you know, DM boots, all of that kind of era, soccer hooliganism, Linfield, Glasgow Rangers, all of that. I was in it, but always around the edges of it because I knew it was wrong. And I was this conflicted sinner who wanted to sin more and had opportunities to sin more. And I sinned plenty. But the gospel and the word of God, if you're a parent, I would say this. The word of God does not return void, and sow it into the linings of the souls of your children. It's powerful. You can't be with them everywhere. They're going to go out onto the street. They're going to go into life, and sometimes that freaks us out and become anxious. My mom would always say to young women at our church, you know, Mrs. de Courcy, how did you turn Philip out to be a pastor? And she would say, I had nothing to do with that. That's the God would do that. But she would say, I prayed. When he went out onto the streets and went to soccer games on a Saturday, I have no control over that. I can only trust him to God's providence and the Spirit of God and the Word of God. So I want that to be an encouragement. I came to Christ at 16. I always knew I needed to get saved. I really did. It was there. I heard it and I knew I'll get round to that. You know, I'll cash in someday and put that fire insurance policy in my back pocket. And then one night I heard a message from our youth leader in Belfast on Matthew 24:44, in such an hour as you think not, the Son of Man comes. And maybe some of my passion for eschatology, prophecy, the life to come, it starts with my conversion. Because it was the thought of the imminent soon return of Jesus Christ that drove me to the cross. I had this idea, I will get to Jesus in my own time. I know I need to repent, but I'm going to sow my wild oats a little bit out of fear of friends. I go, if I become a Christian, I'm going to get dropped like a hot brick or get mocked and beat up. Yeah. And that was holding me back a little bit. The fear of man becomes a snare. But God in his grace overcome that. And the thought was, hey, Jesus is coming. What if he came tonight? I don't know if you remember, back in those days, there was an American rock artist called Larry Norman, Christian guy. He had a song called The Wish Would All Been Ready. Yeah. And it was based on this idea of Jesus coming to take his church and the idea of, you know, your chances will have passed. And God used that. And that thought was, hey, what if Jesus comes before I come to him? And that's what brought me to faith. And at 16, I was born again, made a new creature. My appetites changed and I stopped going to the soccer games, not because football's bad, but my company was bad. Stopped getting involved in the violence and the sectarianism of Northern Ireland as God gave me a new heart. That wasn't easy. It wasn't all instant, but the change began the night I got saved, got baptized, joined the local church, and then started to grow my hair and swap my jeans and DM boots for a suit and a tie. Can you believe that?
0: Do you think 16-year-old Philip would believe that Philip would find his way to America and reside over congregations and a ministry of the word?
1: No, I mean, because God does exceedingly abundantly above all we can desire. And we can maybe talk about how I got here was through a friendship with John MacArthur. But I'll say this, and again, we're all different. When I was a young man, there was two countries I always had an affinity to and an appreciation for, and that was the State of Israel and the United States. And I always wanted to at least visit them. I don't need to go into the reasons I loved them or appreciated them. Some of them were biblical. Some of them were just, you know, you're growing up in Britain, although we've still got our own, we had our own comedies and that, you know, it was Hill Street Blues. It was Kojak.
0: Oh, yeah, yeah.
1: It was, you know, I'm dating myself. and you know how much the American entertainment culture kind of affects European Western life. So I think there was always an intrigue. But as to how I got here, what I'm doing here, what God has blessed me with, no. But I'm surprised because I could never have imagined it. Some of my life verses are Proverbs 37, 3-5. You know, trust in the Lord and he shall bring it to pass. Commit your way to the Lord. And then the last one is delight yourself in the Lord and he will give you the desires of your heart. And I'll at least say this, Abby. I think it's true of my life, but I would believe it'd be true of yours and any of our listeners. If we give ourselves wholly to God and just say, Lord, like Paul does, in Acts 9, you know, what do you want me to do? It's amazing where he takes us. And some of the things that are in our hearts and some of the natural desires, sometimes they intersect with the spiritual plan that God has for our life. So I'm surprised, couldn't have dreamt of it. But now that I'm here, I'm not surprised. God is big. And I'll tell you, his world is small. My father was saved during the 1950s in a Billy Graham-like concert event at Windsor Park Football Stadium. It's like your Wembley. It's our national stadium in Belfast. And the evangelist was an American called Jack Shuler. And the other evangelist was an American called Jack MacArthur. Jack MacArthur was John MacArthur's father. So here's the deal. How I got here is why it's surprising, and yet the providence of God's amazing. My wife's pastor in Scotland had introduced me to the ministry of John MacArthur. So to just put that as a placeholder. And I heard sometime years later, he was coming to England to the Dr. Martin Lloyd-Jones Trust. The guy there, Tony Rushton. I don't know if Tony's listening. I'd love to shout out to Tony. I called England. I said, Tony, I hear John MacArthur's coming to this conference in England. I'm thinking of coming over to hear him because he's one of my heroes. And he says, Philip, why don't you invite him to Belfast? And I go, nobody comes to Belfast, bombs and bullets. And he goes, hey, write to him. So I write this letter to John MacArthur, Los Angeles, California. I said, Dr. MacArthur, you don't know me. I'm in a small church in Belfast, Baptist pastor. Love your ministry. Would love you to come and do a Bible conference. And I threw a couple of things and Tony sent it on my behalf. And lo and behold, John writes to me and says, I'm happy to come. And then I find out one of the reasons he comes is because his father, Jack MacArthur, was still alive. And John said one day to him, hey, Dad, I got this letter from a nobody over in Belfast. Invite me to come. And he goes, John, you got to go. You'll love it. You'll love the people. You'll love the country. Abby, that's how John MacArthur comes. And that's how that's the beginning point of my story in coming to America. I'm, 7,000 miles from home?
0: Yeah.
1: How do you get here? Because in the 1950s, John MacArthur's father came to Belfast. My father gets saved. I get saved. I start listening to Jack MacArthur's son. And the providence of God brings it together. Mm-hmm. So God can get us to where he wants us to be in so many ways. And that's what makes the Christian life exciting and adventuresome.
0: It really does. And I mean, hindsight is always a beautiful thing, isn't it? When you can look back,
1: that's right.
0: You can see the trail so very clearly at the time. Well,
1: it's a walk of faith.
0: Absolutely. We just have to trust. I'm aware of time because time is actually sort of vastly upon us, Philip. But I do just want to hear about your heart right now, particularly knowing as you pastor a church and your clear love for the Father and his word. What would just be your encouragement to our listeners today to make that that adjustment, that tangible change of head and heart towards the things of heaven? How do we start to live in that? How do I make that adjustment today?
1: I mean, it's a command. Set your affection on things above, not on things on the earth. Set your affections, seek those things that are above, not those things which are below, where Christ sits at the right hand of God, where our life is hidden with God in Christ, and from which Christ will return. So I'd begin by, you know, buy a book. I've got a good one I can recommend. I'll tell you another good book, an English guy. I don't know if you know Paul Mallard. He doesn't know me, but I enjoy his ministry. I think he's an IFCA guy in England. He just wrote a good book on heaven. I think 10 Publication does it. Yeah. Get a good book on heaven. Randy Alcorn is another good book on heaven. Start to immerse yourself in the biblical data on heaven. Let the Word of God lead you and shape you and sanctify you, and you know, realize that life is probationary, life is temporary. You got to start, you know, studying for the exam, and the examination is the judgment seat of Christ. Get ready for the test, because he's going to examine the things done in the body to see whether they were good or bad. Really, the Greek there is useful or useless. And so every day is a win or a loss proposition. We've got to lean into eternity, the life to come, the rewards we can win or loss. I mean, Jonathan Edwards, the great American theologian, he made 70 resolutions when he was 18 years old. And one of them was that to endeavor in this life to accrue for myself or to win for myself as much happiness in the life to come. And so begin there, you know, just let the God has revealed the future in his word. Get into the word, depend on the Spirit of God, and start living with a heavenly mindset. It doesn't make you monastical. It shouldn't cause a prophetic fever where you dress up in white and go to the top of a hill and just wait for Jesus to come. No, it affects my parenting. It tempers my materialism. It drives my sanctification. It pushes me into evangelism. And I think what we need in the Western world, we need courage. I think the church is lacking in bravery, courage to address the issues, to stand up for the exclusivity of Jesus Christ. There's one gospel, there's one hope, and there's one name under heaven given among men. I've watched a little bit of a distance. We're all dealing with it, but in England, it seems to be this cancel culture. Yeah. You know what? Whatever the laws are on the book, it's irrelevant that the apostles broke the law, if it meant breaking the law of God. And so we need bravery, we need stamina. And I think we can only get that as back to the English Reformation if we've got a heavenly mindset. Finish maybe with a story. A good friend of mine, H.B. Charles, an African-American expositor here in America, he tells a story about a pastor, Abby, that gets kicked out of his church. He had ministered there for many years. And all of a sudden the people turn, the majority vote him out. It's a bitter night. He goes into his office, gathers his stuff's walking out to the car. And this deacon follows him out. He says, "Pastor, my heart breaks. I'm so sorry. You shouldn't have been treated that way. I mean, what are you going to do?" And he says, "It's okay. I'm going to heaven." And the guy kind of goes, "Well, I know you're going to heaven. We all know we're going to heaven, but Pastor, you've lost your job. You're probably going to have to deal with a wounded heart. What are you going to do?" And he said, "It's okay. I'm going to heaven." And after a couple of more interactions, the penny drops. If you read to the end of my book, I hope you go, "It's all good. We're going to heaven." If the culture rejects you, it's okay. You're going to heaven, and you're going to hear the "well done, good and faithful servant." If you have to fight, which you have to fight for your sanctification and wrestle not with flesh and blood and get involved in spiritual warfare, it's okay. We're on the winning side. We're going to heaven. You get my point? Once you take this doctrine and its implications and you apply it to betrayal, hurts, you know, a culture against the church, suffering, death, cancer, all of that, it's okay. We're going to heaven. Understand, as Paul says in Romans 8:18, our momentary suffering is nothing. It's nothing to be compared with the glory that awaits us. It's okay. We're going to heaven.
0: What are you looking forward to most?
1: Wow. it's easy to fall into the trap, and there's nothing wrong with, I'm looking forward to no sickness, no death, no cancer. I'm looking forward to being able to obey God without a fight, to be able to worship Him spontaneously with all of my heart, because I don't do that. It's hard in our fallen natures to do that fully. So I'm looking forward to that, looking forward to seeing my mother, looking forward to see the martyrs and the great, but above all, it's to see the King in all His glory. Heaven is Christ-centered. There's a throne and there's one that sits on it. That's the first thing that John sees in Revelation when he's called up. And that's above all, I want to look into the face of my Savior and thank Him. I want to say with the Apostle Paul, thank you for loving me and giving yourself for me. We heard word one day, I'm pastoring in Northern Ireland. I was on internship at Milltown Baptist. And the word on the street was, Abbey, Princess Diana's in Northern Ireland. And so we all ran up to this dual carriageway to catch a glimpse of Princess Diana. And I caught a glimpse of her for maybe a millisecond. She was in a armored car, as you can imagine, police escort. I caught her profile. She was on the side window, my side of the road. And I was so excited, spent the rest of the day, and anybody that wanted to hear from me for weeks to come, I saw Princess Diana. Well, I really didn't. She didn't look in my direction. She doesn't know me. But I caught a profile, and I was thrilled by it. But what is that to looking into the face of the King of Kings, Lord of Lords, and the one who's the lover of our souls? So that's what I'm looking forward to most.
0: Philip de Courcy's new book, Life After Life, is available now through Harvest House. It's been more than a pleasure to have time to talk all things heaven and to hear more of your life and faith as well. Philip, thank you for your time.
1: Abby, thank you. Thank you for what you're doing back in the UK. 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

to the God of love. 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
1: UCB News at 12 o'clock. I'm James Morris. Four British people are thought to be among at least 11 who've died in a Spanish wildfire in the south of the country. A burnt-out car with its steering wheel on the right-hand side was found near the outbreak of flames in Andalusia. Dr. Theodore Keeping is a weather scientist. He explains why the flames pose such danger.
2: Extreme fires like this can be very fast spreading, much faster than a human can travel, but also people who may be cut off by the fire as they try to escape by car as well.
1: Rescue teams continue to search the fire zone. The Clacton by-election, triggered by Nigel Farage's decision to quit as an MP, will be held next month. We'll find out if the Reform UK leader will return to Parliament after voters go to the polls on the 13th of August. Mr. Farage is facing an investigation about political donations and denies any wrongdoing. Former Tory minister Anne Widdecombe has died, aged 78. The Christian politician served as Conservative MP for 23 years before becoming a Reform UK member and a vice president of the Christian Fellowship for Reform. Her management companies say her life and career were driven by her strong Christian values and commitment to public service. Historian Sir Anthony Seldon says her appearance on TV show Strictly really said a lot about her character.
3: How unusual to have somebody who is prepared to do that. I think she was admirable. Like, a lot of people, I didn't agree with all she said. That doesn't matter. I think she was an admirable politician and an advocate for public service in democracy.
1: A police officer is being treated in hospital for head injuries following unrest involving football fans in central London. Four people were arrested during the clashes in Edgware Road last night. And the Bayeux Tapestry, which tells the story of the Norman invasion of Britain, has returned to England for the first time in almost 1,000 years. It was delivered to the British Museum in the early hours of this morning. That's the latest UCB News. Your next update in an hour.
4: Thank you very much to your weather then. And of course, another very hot day. Cloudier for parts of Scotland, with the risk of some showery rain in the north, which may turn heavy and thundery later in the day, but an isolated late afternoon thunderstorm may also develop elsewhere. Largely very warm for most, with your top temperatures this afternoon hitting between 18 and 24 degrees across Northern Ireland, anywhere from 15 in the very north of Scotland up to highs of 27 and 28 in Glasgow and Dumfries, and 29 degrees in Kendal, up to 30 to 32 degrees across South Wales, central, eastern and southern parts of England. Do look after yourself in those temperatures tonight. Any isolated thunderstorms easing, with most having a fine evening, remaining largely cloudy across Scotland overnight. Just a few spots of rain here and there, but generally dry and clear elsewhere, staying warm. That's your weather updates. 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
5: From the Bible. For he has rescued us from the dominion of darkness and brought us into the kingdom of the Son he loves, in whom we have redemption, the forgiveness of sins. Colossians 1:13-14.

Shane and Shane, you've already won. Plays on UCB2, the home of hope and worship. We will keep you up to date with, of course, more news here later after one. Lydia Oakes, looking forward to your company through the afternoon here. Where next, we're playing Seth Schlitter, another artist making his debut at this year's Big Church.

0: Now, I know a lot of people are wrapping up their work day, if only for the heat, but end of term as well. 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
2: Hi, my name's Zoe Wickham and I'm from NGM. Do you ever wonder if you're making the right choices in life? Proverbs 3 verses 5 and 6 says, "Trust in the Lord with all your heart and lean not on your own understanding. In all your ways submit to him and he will make your path straight." If we're trusting God with our lives and staying intimate with him, if we're spending time with him each day and listening to what he has to say, then he will guide us and he will give us the wisdom we need. Or at other times, he might give you a deep sense of peace. It's different for each of us, but if we stay in tune with Jesus and submit our all to him, he will help us make the right choice in life and he will direct us in the right ways to live.
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just gone 20 past 12 now to a hymn in just a moment. And Daniel Webster Whittle was a soldier in the American Civil War before going on to become an evangelist. He often wrote hymns and songs under the pen name L. Nathan, many of his hymns reflecting his own deep confidence in Christ after experiencing God's faithfulness through life's hardships. For him, this hymn we're going to play you first appeared in 1883, quickly becoming a bit of a favourite at revival meetings because of its clear message. Our faith isn't ultimately in a doctrine or a feeling, but in a person, Jesus Christ. And actually, it begins with the words, "I know not why," and it goes on to admit there's so much we don't understand about God's grace, faith, and the future. Yet, as you'll hear, it always comes back to the words of 2 Timothy 1, verse 12, "I know whom I have believed." It's that wonderful reminder that in faith, it's not about having all the answers, but it's about knowing the one who does. Here's Tim Light.

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1: The word for today is Holy Communion. In 1 Corinthians chapter 11 and verse 24 we read, "This is my body which is broken for you. Do this in remembrance of me." Here are three reasons you need to partake of Holy Communion. One, to make you grace-minded. No one will ever stand in heaven and say, "Look what Jesus and I have accomplished." If you had to pay one penny of your debt of sin, it would make you a co-redeemer with Christ. What an offence to the cross. See Ephesians 2 verses 8 and 9. The hymnist Horatio Spafford wrote, "My sin, oh the bliss of this glorious thought, my sin not in part but the whole is nailed to the cross and I bear it no more. Praise the Lord, oh my soul." 2. To keep you sensitive to sin. "Let a man examine himself, and so let him eat of the bread and drink of the cup. For he who eats and drinks in an unworthy manner eats and drinks judgment to himself." 1 Corinthians 11, verses 28 and 29. You may say, "If I sin and take communion, does that mean I'm drinking liquid damnation?" No, it's the manner in which you approach God that counts. You don't have to avoid the communion cup. You need only confess your sin, then drink deeply with gratitude. 3. To keep you focused on Christ's return. "I will no longer drink of the fruit of the vine until that day when I drink it new in the kingdom of God." Mark 14, verse 25. Every communion service brings you one step closer to the greatest communion service of all, the marriage supper of the Lamb in heaven. See Revelation 19, verse 7. Are you planning on being there? That's the word for today on UCB.

New music plays from Bethany Wall. It's called That's How I Know. 12:35. Hope you're doing all right. Have you found a shady spot for your lunch? Well, I've got just the show for you as Lydia Oakes takes the reins, keeping you company for a Friday here in around 25 minutes. She'll pop in for a chat before that, I'm sure. But, well, I'm just going to move our thoughts a little further on into the day as, of course, after Drive, Ruth stays around with you from 7 for an hour of specialist music with, of course, the Jazz Cafe, which is, for me, a bit of a treat that I get to play you. One of the tracks you'll be able to hear a little later from Ashley Cleveland on UCB2. This is Denomination Blues.

0: Yes, I do like getting to play some jazz, some blues, some funk, some soul. It's all there wrapped up in the Jazz Cafe Friday evenings. I know you're going to have to wait a little longer for more of the above here tonight from 7. And of course, Ruth got your Friday favourites later after 4. But before all that, of course, as the morning becomes afternoon and you get that sort of rather sweaty, survive the morning, still a bit of the afternoon to go before you can say it's the weekend. It's a tough gig, isn't it, Lydia Oakes, I have to say, after lunch. It's a tough gig.
1: You kind of reach that point, don't you? You just, don't know, you just, something changes.
0: I reached it at about 7.05 walking the dog this morning, already, thankfully, not too many people around, but already going, it's too hot. Mm. How is it too hot at 7:05? And I just, you just walk past the fellow dog walkers and just do a knowing sort of, yeah, anyway, the dogs are walked. They're back in the shade. Yeah. Just in time to be let out the back door and sit in the garden in the full heat.
1: Sunbathing.
0: Yeah, they love it. They're winning. Mm. They're winning. Mm-hmm. They're, you know, we think we're being very responsible and then, no, they just...
1: The cool grass.
0: Yeah. Anyway, hello to all the dogs listening. We've been talking teddy bears picnics today.
1: I heard you this morning.
0: I just wondered, sort of, what's an essential for you? You're going on a picnic. It's as basic maybe as eating outdoors, or it might be leisurely, take lunch. What are we not forgetting? What's the key things for you?
1: Well, when I heard you this morning, the first thing that came to my mind was just a refreshing drink.
0: Oh.
1: So I was thinking pink lemonade.
0: Oh, that's do you know, that's just the minute lemonade becomes pink. I mean, it becomes about £4 more expensive, but it is fancy, isn't it?
1: Yeah. Traditional.
0: Yeah, this is true. That's nice. Mm. That's elevating a basic.
1: Yeah, it's different.
0: Yeah, this is what you got to do. It's all those little bits and bobs, isn't it? Sort of round the edges. I have to say, my daughter went and had a picnic the other day. And just for a moment, I'd managed to convince her to take a hamper with her. Somebody gave us a hamper that they were no longer using a few years ago. And it has a built-in sort of cool bag section.
1: Oh, good.
0: And it has a couple of glasses, a couple of plates. And it's a bit fancy, really. I knew if the teenager felt cool enough to take that with her, we were winning. She didn't. It was a bit too much, which I can't blame her, really. But there is just something about the setup, isn't there, of a blanket, napkins, plastic plates, now you're on your way, or bamboo. There are sustainable things. And, just feels a bit fancy
1: as you
0: for a
1: get
0: moment.
1: Older. Yeah, these things become so exciting.
0: I know, this is as exciting as my life is getting this weekend, that we are eating our sandwiches outside. Tell us what people can do, because I know a lot of people are feeling the end of term very much in the air and getting that Friday feeling. So what's coming up from one?
1: We're actually talking trips of a lifetime. So I've got a story of this grandson and a granddad who, they went on a trip of a lifetime. They ended up getting a lot of money back too.
0: Okay.
1: I'm intrigued. It's in the headlines and just something that caught my attention. So sharing a bit about where that trip was and football involved in it as well. I don't know if that's something that you might be doing over the weekend.
0: There's a lot of people who've saved up a lot of money to get themselves out to the World Cup. I've read a lot of those stories where people, people gone out there even without tickets just to get close to the action. You're braver than me. I'm not sure I would.
1: Trip of a lifetime for many.
0: This is back to the picnic stuff. I'd like to know I'm catered for before I invest in the trip and the money. But trip of a lifetime.
1: But also speaking of picnics, so there's a thing called a cake picnic.
0: Right.
1: It's in the United States. But someone in lockdown, they didn't expect it to go as huge as it went, but 463 cakes.
0: What?
1: At this picnic.
0: At one picnic?
1: It's a lot of picnic blankets you're going to need.
0: That sounds incredible.
1: Yeah.
0: Had they made them all themselves? Well, I mean, what would you...
1: No, you have to show up with a cake.
0: Yeah, one that you've made, I'm guessing.
1: Home-baked.
0: Yeah, you can't be just popping into the supermarket on your way to that. You can't be just grabbing a pack of fairy cakes. And I mean, I'm not going to turn any sort of cake down. But honestly,
1: all the cakes.
0: A good cake. What cake do you like? Do you make a good cake? Is there one?
1: This was strawberry shortcake themed.
0: Ooh.
1: But I like chocolate cake.
0: You like chocolate cake? I like chocolate cake, but I like all the weird, again, we're back, it's back to, you get to an age where you like all the weird, wonderful flavours. Mm. Like things like lemon and raspberry, pistachio.
1: Yeah, pistachio, raspberry.
0: Stick some of that stuff in it. Mm. Cream cheese frosting along the way. And now you're talking. See, I'm now very hungry. I hope you've eaten before you go on air.
1: Yes.
0: Yeah, good. Thank you very much, Lydia, keeping you company from one. I'm going to go and see if there's any cake lying about. Music from Mission House as we continue.

0: And there we have it. Another week gone. Seemingly in the blink of an eye, but thank you so much, listener, for your comments, your encouragement, for tuning in, for sharing those stories of the power, presence, purpose of our God. What a breadth of guests and experience we have indeed had the pleasure of hearing all this week. Today we heard from Pastor Danny of Liberty Church. We wish them heaps of blessing for what will be, I'm sure, an extraordinary afternoon. Yeah, a whole afternoon from 1 till 5. Manvers Lakes, the venue for Liberty Rotherham Church, together with other churches. 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There's a link through to the details regarding that event on their main page at libertyrotherham.org, libertyrotherham.org. And furthermore, Life After Life. We were talking all things regarding heaven with Pastor Philip De Courcy earlier after 11. The book is out now, published by Harvest House. And furthermore, you can hear about Philip's own teaching and ministry, Know the Truth, over at the website ktt.org. ktt.org. Here on Monday, I look forward to being back with you just for the start of the week, just on Monday, sitting in once more for Matt, as my guests will include International Coordinator of Servants of the Lord Ministries, Dr. Keith Jenkins. He'll be checking back in with us to share more of the ministry and story. And Too Busy to Stop? Author Ruth Page dissects the damage achievement culture has caused to our working lives and applies biblical wisdom so readers can find their peace again, all in her new book. I look forward to hearing very much more from Ruth as she joins me Monday, all here on This Is My Story.
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8: Hi, I'm Simon Allaby from Turn the Page. I once made the mistake of buying a second-hand car without having seen it. The photos look great, and it was only once it was delivered that I realised my mistake. A previous owner had been a smoker, and the car stank of stale cigarette smoke which I could never get rid of. With hindsight, buying unseen was a foolish thing to do. Jesus once told a story about the kingdom of God, in which guests were invited to a feast. They all made excuses, including one who said that he had just bought 5 yoke of oxen and needed to go and try them out. The man was foolish on 2 counts. Firstly, for paying for the oxen without having seen them, and secondly, for declining the invitation. The invitations were reissued to those on the streets, the poor, the crippled, the blind, and the lame. Jesus was making the point that we are often too proud and preoccupied to respond to his invitation to enter the kingdom of God. And like it or not, we're foolish when we do so.
0: So stay cool, will you? grab a sun hat, however silly you think it looks. Slap on the sun cream, find a cooling drinker, spot a shade, and kick back and relax. Listening to UCB2 is your soundtrack to the weekend. Look forward to being back with you tomorrow morning from 10. We'll have your words of wisdom, our memory verse. We'll have the word for today, plus that all-important hour of classic praise from 1. So do join me, if you can, straight after Chloe's Breakfast Show Saturday morning here on UCB2. We're up next is your news.

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2: UCB News at 1 o'clock. I'm James Morris. It's thought British people are among the 12 victims known to have died in Spain's worst wildfire for more than two decades. Here's the president of the Andalusian Emergency Agency, Antonio Sanz Cabello.
3: In one instance, there was a vehicle where four people died, and initially, everything seems to indicate that they were of British origin. Among other things, the car's steering wheel was on the opposite side.
2: Six others are injured while 19 are missing. Officials say people were instructed to stay put, but that most of the victims appear to be foreigners who instead tried to leave in their vehicles. Two brothers have been jailed for at least 25 years between them for killing a civil servant in 1984. Michael and Anthony Stewart were 15 and 18 when they attacked 45-year-old Anthony Littler in East Finchley in North London during a spree of violence against men they believed to be gay. It came to light when the pair's brother went to police. Mrs. Justice Cutts sentenced them.
4: It was a great sadness to Mr. Littler's mother that she died without ever knowing what happened to him. He was like a big brother to his cousin who was devastated by his murder. He was a loving godfather to her daughter.
2: Prominent Christian politician and former Conservative minister Anne Widdecombe died at the age of 78. She later joined the Brexit Party, which became Reform, and served as a vice president to the Christian Fellowship for Reform. Nigel Farage says she played a decisive role in getting the UK out of the European Union. Millions more people in the UK will be banned from using hose pipes as officials warn drought conditions are increasingly likely. The new restrictions have been introduced in East Anglia. In sport, in half an hour, Britain's Arthur Ferry takes on French Open champion Alexander Zverev for a place in the Wimbledon final. He's aiming to become only the second wild card to reach a men's Grand Slam final after Goran Ivanišević in 2001. The second semi-final sees defending champion Jannik Sinner face Novak Djokovic, who's bidding for a record 25th major title. That's the latest UCB News.
5: From the Bible, Jesus answered, "I am the way and the truth and the life. No one comes to the Father except through me." John 14:6.

It's Phil Wickham here on UCB2. Battle Belongs. And what a song to kickstart the show this Friday afternoon. UCB2, thanks so much for tuning in. Spending some of your afternoon tuned in. It's me, Lydia, keeping you company. And thanks to Abby with This Is My Story. Stories, conversations, encouragement, and it's all continuing here with lots more music through your afternoon. Just encouraging you, helping you as you're going about those jobs, whatever it is, your to-do list. And yeah, may you be filled with peace and joy as we go through it this afternoon.

And as we do that, as we lift our eyes, as we look up, well, the same God who was with you yesterday and in the last hour is the same God who is with you today. That's the one that we are looking to. And he's always loving, never changing. And hey, UCB2, we are here to help you through whatever it is, whatever those things are that you are walking through this afternoon, the jobs, going from one place to the next, whether you're at work. 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
0: 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Speakers include Dr. Daniel Johnson from the London School of Theology, Andy Smith, founder and director of Think Generations, and the writer and comedian Paul Carenza. 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That's training@ucb.co.uk.
6: I'm Anthony Delaney from Ivy Church Manchester. You know, in Romans chapter 12 and verse 1, the Apostle Paul is speaking about what it actually means to surrender and what it looks like. And he says, "Therefore, I urge you, brothers and sisters, in view of God's mercy, because of all he's done for us, because of everything Jesus gave for us, to offer your bodies

as a living sacrifice, holy and pleasing to God. This is your true and proper worship. See, we tend to think of worship as being what some of us do on a Sundays, and it's, you know, with a keyboard or a guitar or an organ or whatever you do, and we sing some songs and we go in and we go out. This is not just talking about an hour on a Sunday or however long you do it and some prescribed religious service. This is talking about making a decision. It's about considering what I'm going to lose and what I'm going to gain.

It's Covenant Worship with Nicole Binion. All things, how our God is able, working all things. Well, sharing your pocket of peace this Friday. And I was reminded yesterday of this verse, Psalm 42, verse 11. Why, my soul, are you downcast? Why so disturbed within me? Put your hope in God, for I will yet praise him, my Saviour and my God. You know, when you catch yourself maybe feeling a bit down today, he lifts our head up. He quietens our mind so that we can hear his voice as we sit in his presence. May you be filled with his peace.

Hey, welcome to the show this Friday afternoon. Thrive Worship there and coming back. Hey, I want to know, what would the trip of a lifetime be for you? Maybe you've already been on a trip of a lifetime that you would say. Maybe even this year you've already done it. Maybe it was on your bucket list. Was it something charitable? Maybe even going to another country, getting that opportunity to fly out somewhere and get to work on a project or something that you love doing, something where you can make a difference. Maybe it's sharing and caring for people while you're out there. What would that trip be for you? Well, you can get in touch. I'd love to hear your thoughts, that place, on our WhatsApp, UCB2 WhatsApp, 01782 922 220. And I've got a story on the way about this grandson and a granddad who went on a trip of a lifetime.

0: So we've been talking a bit about trips of a lifetime this afternoon, and a story that has made headlines, and this one trip, one experience of a lifetime. I was reading about an England fan who used his life savings to take his granddad to the World Cup and has been left stunned after a company inspired by their story gifted him the entire $13,000 back. Jacob sacrificed the cash that he'd saved up for a house deposit to take Geoff, his 80-year-old granddad, on the trip of a lifetime in the USA and in Mexico. 21-year-old Jacob has been going to matches in his hometown of Hull by his grandfather since he was really young, and he said that he wants to return the favour. Jacob said that the Mexico game was a once-in-a-generation game to watch, and it was an unforgettable trip that they'd experienced things that they probably never would have happened before, where they had been stopped in the street by people recognising them after their heartwarming story. It went viral through his social media channels. And he shared, "I think I'll save the money until I get back home. I'll put in a savings account for now and then see what happens after the next couple of months. And I could buy a house. Anything is possible." And also, just that they've had people reach out to them who've also lost their grandparents, and just how they wish that they'd have done something similar. And it just makes us cherish this time more, Jacob says.
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4: Hi, this is Gaynor Vanderhagen, Christian author and Bible study group leader of Equippers Church, Surrey. Have you ever heard that unforgiveness is like drinking poison and hoping the other person will die? Matthew 6:14 says, "For if you forgive other people when they sin against you, your heavenly Father will also forgive you." Choosing not to forgive someone causes you to get sick, lose your peace and joy, but ultimately it means that God is unable to forgive you. Jesus didn't wait for us all to repent for our sins before dying on the cross. He died on the cross, choosing to forgive us before we asked him for forgiveness. He gave us the example of what it means to love and forgive someone fully, even if they choose not to come and ask for forgiveness from us. Today, choose to forgive that person who has wronged you, even if they never say sorry. Leave them in God's hands, and that burden will no longer be yours to carry.

Well, we've been talking about trips of a lifetime this hour and all the wonderful places we can go and visit and things that we get to do. And in the next hour, well, we're going to be talking about picnics, cake picnics, and just community, people coming together, and things that actually started this story of someone who started something up in lockdown, this cake picnic, and how this came about. Looking at that story in the next hour.

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1: UCB News at 2 o'clock. I'm Rebecca Smith. 12 people are known to have died in wildfires in Spain's worst wildfire for more than two decades, and it's thought four of the victims are British. Officials in Andalusia say they were found in a burnt-out car, which had its steering wheel on the right-hand side. Six others are injured, while 19 are missing. Richard Shanley owns an English-speaking radio station in the area.
2: It's windy, which is exacerbating the situation. And the noise you hear in the background, those are fire service planes coming into the sea to collect water, and they're in complete convoy. They're just coming in permanently to drop water on the fires.
1: Two brothers have been jailed for murdering a civil servant in 1984 during a spree of violence against men they thought were gay. Michael and Anthony Stewart killed Anthony Littler in East Finchley in North London. Former Conservative Minister Anne Widdecombe has died, aged 78. The Christian politician served as a Conservative MP for 23 years before becoming a Reform UK member and a Vice President of the Christian Fellowship for Reform. The Bayeux Tapestry has returned to the UK for the first time in almost 1,000 years. The 70-metre-long piece of linen, which features images of the Norman Conquest, arrived at the British Museum earlier. Police officers travelled with the medieval art as it made its way from Folkestone in Kent to London. French ambassador to the UK, Hélène Duchesne, says it's hugely significant.
3: The relation has improved within years. I think it's incredible to say that we are now able to lend to the former enemy, because it's the thing it was when at this moment, something so precious.
1: And England cricketers have been advised to avoid drinking alcohol the day before matches, every day during and the day after. New behaviour guidelines have been issued, which means they cannot appear drunk in public either. And a midnight curfew has been reconfirmed on every day of a series. It follows a string of recent incidents, including the suspension of former captain Ben Stokes. That's the latest UCB News.
4: From the Bible. This is the confidence we have in approaching God, that if we ask anything according to his will, he hears us. 1 John 5:14.

6 minutes past two, it's Chris Tomlin and Strongholds. Welcome to the show, UCB2, the home of hope and worship. My name's Lydia, keeping you company. And if you've just walked through the front door, unlocked the door, put those bags down. If you're at work, tuned in, great to be keeping you company. And I hope you are enjoying the praise and worship. And this song all about Jesus, it's Taya playing next.

0: It's all about Jesus. It's Taya here on UCB2. You know, just as we can build our relationships with the family and friends by spending time and connecting, so can we do that with Jesus. And one of the things that might help you in truly getting to know him is prayer walks or simply sitting in silence, caught up in the joy and the wonder of his presence. Is a prayer walk or just going out exploring, venturing, something that you'll be up to over the weekend? You know, one of the things that has been on my heart that I saw, something that we can be praying for on these kinds of walks, is the Spain wildfire, where hundreds of emergency responders are working to contain the blaze, which appears to have been caused by a downed power line. And a sustained heatwave has caused wildfires across southern Europe this summer. Hey, I do hope you're keeping okay in the heat. And, you know, some things, they can be devastating to hear about, but how precious it is that we can pray. One way that we can even help as we just go on these walks, as we spend time with God, and how he helps us too, when sometimes we don't have the words to say.
1: 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This is UCB2. 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
2: Hi, my name's Zoe Wickham and I'm from NGM. I really want to see that film you say. It's the latest blockbuster to come out. Everyone is watching it and you want to go, but in your heart of hearts there's a battle because you know watching this film will flood you with images that compromise your beliefs. Ever felt like this? Proverbs 37 verse 4 says, "Guard your heart, for from it flows the wellspring of life." Watching what we read and what we consume through social media and television is so important. It all feeds our heart and therefore becomes what flows out on us. Today, I want to challenge you, what are you feeding your heart with? I encourage you, feed yourself with God's word today and let his truth be the fountain of life that flows from you.

0: Thanks for your company this Friday here on UCB2. Well, we are going to hear from our UCB news team now, but just to mention that before we hear this interview that there are some distressing themes, so if you have little ones in the car, well, you might want to turn down the volume or switch over to UCB 1 while we hear this. Tomorrow night, England will be playing Norway in the quarterfinals of the World Cup in Miami with a 10 p.m. kickoff. And many fans are hoping for a win for England would give them a place in their first semi-final since 2018. But for some people, football does not represent joy and excitement. A study by Lancaster University has shown that domestic abuse incidents rise by 38% when England lose and by 26% even when they win. Restored is a Christian charity which supports victims of domestic abuse and equips the church to stand against it. UCB news reporter Lucy Baxter asked CEO Becca Legg why domestic violence rises around the World Cup.
1: There's some stuff in there around heightened emotions. There's some stuff in there around alcohol. But there's also something about what happens to people whose mindset is, I control you. And domestic abuse is always about power and control. And so when there is something terrible going on, they might feel better by controlling and at least controlling this person in their life. But also, even when things are good, they like to make sure that they are still in control. And so if at any actual celebration, whether it's Christmas, whether it's a birthday, whether it's a celebration around football, there is something about still needing to assert who they are, still needing to assert their dominance and still needing to do that. Because on one level, I think our brains understand why somebody might lash out if they're sad or frustrated or disappointed. But it's much harder to understand why they do it when they're happy and elated. But it is because so much of the motivation for who they are and what they do is about dominance. It's about control. It's about making sure they're the king. And that happens in all of those situations. They just want to make sure that their spouse, their partner understands that doesn't matter what's going on in the world, they're still in control.
2: In this instance, people say it's the football that causes it. It's the actual game to blame.

0: You could have been through horrendous childhood trauma and grow up being absolutely determined to not perpetrate that on other people, not to repeat the pattern. And so we've got to be really careful at looking at causes. And at Restored, well, across the whole sector, really, there's an understanding that domestic abuse is intentional, it's a choice, and we know that because it's nearly always directional. It's only aimed at certain people. And so where it's aimed at certain people, it must be a choice. Otherwise, everybody would be on the receiving end of the abuse, and they're not. So football might exacerbate it, but it certainly doesn't cause it. I don't think we need to ban football anytime just yet.
1: In this situation with the World Cup, the incidents that take place can be completely new with some people, with some partners and couples, can't they? People that have not previously committed domestic violence. Is the worry as well that these one-off incidents, if someone's done it the first time, let's say, that this then could start a pattern in that relationship for it to carry on? Or are there instances where it may be a one-off?
0: Good question. I would say it's unlikely to completely just start out of nowhere, because so often domestic abuse starts as little things and it slowly increases. It's a bit like, you know, when people talk about frogs in boiling water, put them in cold water and they don't realise for a very long time, they don't jump out, that it's heating up. What might happen is that it suddenly escalates and becomes a bigger thing. But I think that if you were looking back at the relationship, you'd notice, oh, there are other incidences of maybe not physical violence, maybe not shouting, or probably almost definitely of coercive control, of psychological abuse, of emotional abuse, of trying to keep your victim doing the things that you want in the way that you want them to do. And so the likelihood of it being absolutely brand new, it might look different, it might show up in a new form, but I would say the abuse has been there. It's a pattern. Nobody dates somebody if they, you know, get shouty and physical on the first date. You go, that one's not for me, I walk away. And that's never how abuse starts. Abuse can start with love bombing, which is a phrase that we use to describe actually when you start dating somebody and they're showering you with gifts and compliments, that everything you talk about in your vulnerability, they empathize with and identify with. Somebody who's there and wants to see you all of the time. Somebody who's showering you with messages. Somebody who wants to pick you up from everything that you do. And it feels really romantic. But actually, it's a very soft form of control that gradually will start to look like other things. Gradually will look like things that we more easily recognize as abuse. So I think that probably what's happening, if it feels like it's showing up for the first time, is that actually there's been an escalation in the or a change in the type of abuse. But it's unlikely really to be the first time, maybe just the first time that you realize what's going on.
2: Thanks, Lucy. And if you've been affected by this report, you can contact Restored at www.restored-uk.org for more information and support. 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

As for me and my house, we will serve the Lord. Hey, if you're going to have or have already had a picnic this summer, how about a picnic with 463 cakes? Also, stepping into the world of strawberry shortcake. Think rosy pinks and ruby reds, the scent of fresh strawberries in the summer air. There is such a thing because this event is called the Cake Picnic. It happened this summer, last weekend. It was in the States, in America, in Greenwich Park, London. Strawberry shortcake was the theme this year, and it sounds like there might be a yearly theme, something that is now going to be ongoing. And it all began when Elisa, a 35-year-old UX designer, started baking in lockdown. And she started baking with the inspiration from her pal Betty Crocker before moving to sourdough and then to cakes. And why did Elisa choose to bake cakes? Well, she grew up in the Philippines and she was used to desserts like sweet rice rather than cakes. And she says, coming to the United States at the age of 12, I was learning about what funfetti was and what a cupcake was. And the Cake Picnic, it was born out of this love, beginning with origins in San Francisco in 2024. And the Cake Picnic is this gathering for the love of cake. It celebrates cake in all of its forms. And most recently, well, Elisa celebrated her 7th Cake Picnic in this London Greenwich Park, which she saw guests bring in at 463 cakes. And it was a number far beyond her initial expectations. She said, in my earliest daydreams of this event, it was a small, intimate picnic of maybe about 15 new friends forming a circle at the park. And I had no idea that this would draw such a crowd and that everyone would share my dream so passionately. It's become so popular that 30,000 people have signed up for tickets across the world.

Fill this house. It's new music here on UCB2 Still Creek and Laura Story. And do we believe that God will fill our house with the joy, that he fills you up with the joy this Friday? May it be filled with the joy. Beautiful lyrics. Fill this house with the joy. Fill this house with your joy through the seasons, though they change. Teach our hearts to give thanks and fill this house with joy.

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1: Sorrow to joy, morning to dancing, you bring the morning. It's Andy Squires playing there. Well, mentioned earlier this hour about prayer walks, also building relationships with God, building relationships with others. And if you would like someone to pray with you or for you, well, just to mention that there are trained volunteers at the end of the phone, ready to take your call, to pray with you, to bring God into the centre of what you're going through. Our prayer line is open Monday to Friday, 9 a.m. till 10 p.m. and Saturdays, 10 a.m. till 2 p.m. And the number to call if you'd love to just have someone to pray for you, someone at the other end of the phone, 01782 363 000.

0: What have you said yes to today? We say yes, Elim Sound and Spring Harvest. Hey, if like me, you've ever moved house or moved locations, it makes for new discoveries of places to go. Maybe that's something to say yes to. And something that I've been noticing more of are places to pick fruits and vegetables, more farms and sweet strawberries. And will you be heading to your local farm over the weekend, enjoying the simple pleasure of harvesting fresh, delicious berries at the strawberry fields, maybe filling your baskets with these antioxidant-packed summer gems? And these places, they're pretty special because people share comments like this who have been and just had a good day out with the family. I saw this comment. One person shared, "My children thoroughly enjoyed learning about picking fruit and felt as if they were on an adventure." And also mentioning all this on Pick Blueberries Day.
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8: Hi, I'm Leon Evans from Life Central Church in Hales Owen. One day, Jesus meets a blind man who more than anything wants to see. So Jesus spits on the ground, makes mud and rubs it in his eyes. But something happened as the man began to see. As he looked, he could only see what looked like trees to him, but were in fact people. It's a strange story, but it speaks to me in a couple of ways. Firstly, I often fail to really see people. They're a little bit like trees to me along the road. I'm so focused on where I'm going. But secondly, Jesus touched the man's eyes again, and then the Bible says he saw everything clearly. Don't we all need a second touch from Jesus? Or a third, or a fourth, or a fifth? He's so gracious, good, and kind.

Well, worshipping our way, more music taking us toward our latest news at 3 o'clock. And we're going to be hearing from Ed in the next hour with your sports roundup. And who does just such a good job at keeping you up to date with all the latest sports news?

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1: UCB News at 3 o'clock. I'm Rebecca Smith. Four British nationals are feared to be among 12 people killed in Spain's worst wildfire for more than two decades. Officials in Andalusia are calling the situation an unprecedented tragedy. Two brothers have been jailed for a total of 25 years for murdering a civil servant in North London in 1984. Michael and Anthony Stewart targeted Anthony Littler in East Finchley during a spree of violence against men they thought were gay. Rescue teams are continuing to search through the rubble in Venezuela 16 days after the powerful twin earthquakes. Aid charities are continuing to give food, water and shelter to the thousands left homeless and warn they'll need long-term support. But World Vision Chief Executive Fola Komolafe says there's still hope of finding survivors.
2: You still see people sat in tents outside the buildings, just waiting and hoping, because you hear a story, for example, of a lady who was rescued a few days ago with three children, and they've survived because she was breastfeeding them.
1: We could see vapes in plain packaging to help make the habit less attractive to children. Health leaders have launched a 12-week consultation to consider whether devices sold can only come in white, black or grey. UK-wide proposals could also introduce restrictions on flavour descriptions while banning ones relating to sweets, desserts and alcohol. Hazel Cheeseman, a chief executive at Action on Smoking and Health.
3: We have to remember those under the age of 18 who have tried vaping, most of that use is really quite experimental. So they're not using products very frequently, and therefore there are more opportunities to dissuade them from continuing to use the products.
1: And the Bayeux Tapestries returned to Britain for the first time in almost 1,000 years after it was delivered in secrecy overnight. The 70-metre-long embroidery, which tells the story of the Norman conquest in 1066, is on loan from France. That's the latest UCB News.
4: From the Bible. Now to him who is able to do immeasurably more than we could ask or imagine, according to his power that is at work within us. Ephesians 3:20.

good news for all to hear. Philippa Hannah and Israel Houghton, until the whole world knows how he fills us up with joy until we overflow. It's 5 minutes past three. How are you keeping this Friday afternoon? Hopefully you're keeping okay, staying cool in these warmer days, this heat wave. But yeah, lots of music as well to keep you going.

0: The journey and the adventure that we get to go on with Jesus, Seven Hills Worship, and Anywhere You Go. Well, we are now going to be hearing from Ed with your sports roundup, and starting with Wimbledon, we're looking at some of the tournaments.
1: Good afternoon, I'm Ed Jervis, and this is your sports roundup on UCB2. We'll start with the men's semi-final day at Wimbledon as the fairy tale story of Britain's Arthur Ferry continues as he faces Alexander Zverev this afternoon. The 23-year-old wildcard selection was ranked 114th in the world before the start of the tournament, but in only his fifth Grand Slam appearance, he is rewriting history as he is the lowest ranked player to reach the semi-finals since Goran Ivanisevic in 2001. Quite clearly, he is a player with a bright future. In the other men's semi-final, the evergreen Novak Djokovic faces world number one Jannik Sinner. And in the women's singles, we have an all-Czech final on Saturday as Linda Noskova faces off against Karolina Muchova. And in the World Cup, England are preparing to face Erling Haaland's Norway in the quarterfinals in Miami this weekend. The Three Lions go into this one slight favourites, but will have to be on their guard against the Norwegian side that have really shone at the tournament. England have injury concerns ahead of the game as defender Mark Gahey is nursing a hamstring injury and midfielder Declan Rice hasn't trained due to a sickness bug. But good news at right back for once, as first choice Reece James is back in contention for a starting place, having returned to training. The game kicks off at 10 p.m. on Saturday. Come on, England. That's your sports roundup for Friday afternoon. Have a great weekend.
0: Thanks, Ed. And to hear more sports news just like this, you can hear more by checking out the Big Man Up Top podcast. It's hosted by Liverpool fan Joe and Stoke supporter Ed.

0: that I didn't see before. And it reminds me of God's presence. And also, just there's something so beautiful about companionship and consistency. How these doves, they fly in pairs. It can remind us that we're not left without God's help. Life is not always easy, but he is our helper and he does walk closely with us, as we can also come alongside each other too.
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1: Hi, I'm Roy Crown, Hope's Executive Director. 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The Talking Jesus research has shown us that 36% of Christians become a follower of Jesus because they've had a conversation with a friend or family member. In Romans, Paul challenges us. How can people have faith in the Lord and seek Him to save them if they have never heard about Him? And how can they hear unless someone tells them? 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How about asking someone you know to come to church with you this week? 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

It is Blessing Offer, How Much You Mean to Me. And did you know that Blessing Offer was on season 7 of The Voice and known for his hit song Brighter Days and his album My Tribe? He was born in Nigeria and was born blind in one eye. His parents sent him to the United States when he was 6 for medical help. And then at the age of 10, an accident made him completely blind. But this did not stop him from making music. He learned to play piano and guitar by ear. And he went to Belmont University in Nashville to study music. And now we're getting to play his music here on UCB2. And as we just heard there, How Much You Mean to Me, Blessing Offer, great song.

Lost for Words. It's Victoria Tunde and Osby Berry here on UCB2. Welcome along to the show if you've just tuned in. And we're going to be hearing our word for today in after some more music. And it's touching on the importance of communion, Holy Communion, and how partaking in this, it makes us grace-minded and it keeps us focused on Jesus.

0: That one released on the 12th of June. Eric Needham, Praise You Are All The Same, and it's new to UCB2, to our playlist. Hope you're loving getting to hear all these new songs. Well, we are pressing pause on the music. We turn into God's Word, to 1 Corinthians chapter 11 and verse 24, as we think about communion.
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2: The word for today is Holy Communion. In 1 Corinthians chapter 11 and verse 24 we read, "This is my body which is broken for you. Do this in remembrance of me." Here are three reasons you need to partake of Holy Communion. One, to make you grace-minded. No one will ever stand in heaven and say, "Look what Jesus and I have accomplished." If you had to pay one penny of your debt of sin, it would make you a co-redeemer with Christ. What an offence to the cross. See Ephesians 2 verses 8 and 9. The hymnist Horatio Spafford wrote, "My sin, oh the bliss of this glorious thought, my sin not in part but the whole, is nailed to the cross and I bear it no more. Praise the Lord, praise the Lord, oh my soul." 2. To keep you sensitive to sin. "Let a man examine himself, and so let him eat of the bread and drink of the cup. For he who eats and drinks in an unworthy manner eats and drinks judgment to himself." 1 Corinthians 11 verses 28 and 29. You may say, "If I sin and take communion, does that mean I'm drinking liquid damnation?" No, it's the manner in which you approach God that counts. You don't have to avoid the communion cup. You need only confess your sin, then drink deeply with gratitude. 3. To keep you focused on Christ's return. "I will no longer drink of the fruit of the vine until that day when I drink it new in the kingdom of God." Mark 14 verse 25. Every communion service brings you one step closer to the greatest communion service of all, the marriage supper of the Lamb in heaven. See Revelation 19 verse 7. Are you planning on being there? That's the word for today on UCB.

0: from. And we have been taking some time to do that this afternoon, lifting those eyes, I am they, and lift my eyes, thinking a bit about prayer walks and just some of the things maybe on our hearts that we can be praying for, some of the concerns, the things that are happening around the world too, and that we're hearing in the news. Though some things can be devastating, but how we get that time to be able to pray and to lift our eyes. And maybe, you know, there is a song that helps you to do that too. And someone has already been in touch, Paula, with a request with her Friday favourite. And, well, Ruth is here and you do have Friday favourites on the way.
1: I sure do. Yeah. Thank you, Paula, for getting in touch. That's a good thing. Yes, get your song, play it on the radio. As long as it's on the UCB2 playlist, I will attempt to do that between 4 and 7 o'clock. Tom is also going to be in, Lydia, and brings us around the world in 80 seconds. So I got 3 out of 4 so far. I am hoping to get it correct today. Then it'll be 4 out of 5. Getting better at this thing. So that's just after 4 o'clock. We've also got our bookends challenge. Throughout this week, we've been memorizing a couple of verses, Old and New Testament, and so putting ourselves to the test at around 22:05. And then a little bit later, our moment of reflection comes to us from Max Lucado, and he's been writing about how trust brings peace. Mm. And that's it.
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6: Hi, I'm Tanya Harris of God Conversations. Recently, a friend started a business that uses horses as a way to facilitate emotional development in children. I'd never heard of it before and wondered how it worked. Equine-assisted learning is a form of experiential learning that connects people to animals. The goal is to develop healthy and productive life skills. My friend told me of one boy who suffered from chronic anxiety, but who, after spending time with horses, began to attend school for longer hours and function with greater stability. In a similar way, research tells us that where dogs and cats are present, the health of those in aged care homes increases dramatically. We shouldn't be surprised by this. God created animals as a reflection of his goodness and nature. The reconciliation of all creation includes a synergistic relationship with animals that brings life. Thank God for animals.

Well, we are now making our way toward our latest news. Been lovely to keep you company throughout this week here on UCB2 Afternoons, sitting in for Abby and just getting to come alongside you at a different point in the day, different time. And it's been great playing you lots of music. Well, we're also making our way toward the weekend too. And is there anything that you're looking forward to doing? Anything exciting? Hopefully you'll have a fun-filled weekend. Looking forward to catching up with some family, friends, just getting to spend some time together. But yeah, Ruth keeping you company after our latest news and taking care of the drive show. But I'll catch you on Saturday from 5 p.m. Have a great weekend.

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2: UCB News at 4 o'clock. I'm David Peake. At least 12 people have died in a wildfire in southern Spain, with early indications suggesting 4 of the victims are British. Around 23 others are still missing. Police say they're treating the death of Anne Widdecombe at the age of 78 as murder. The Home Secretary says the circumstances of her death are extremely distressing. Devon and Cornwall police say she had serious injuries and are hunting a white man. The former MP held several positions in John Major's government and later joined Reform, as well as appearing in Strictly Come Dancing. This was her in Parliament in the mid-90s.
3: We demean our high office if we mistreat our public servants. We demean ourselves if we come to this House and indulge in a play of words, which, while statements may not be untrue, because they never are in this House, Madam Speaker, may nevertheless be unsustainable.
2: The Northern Ireland Assembly has begun a review into claims of abuse linked to Geoffrey Donaldson. The former DUP leader was convicted last month of 18 child sex offences, including one count of rape. It will consider any evidence of inappropriate behaviour by Donaldson at Stormont's buildings, with a report due next month. A Ryanair flight made an emergency landing after it's reported a passenger was partially sucked out of a window. It happened this morning, just after takeoff from Thessaloniki to Memmingen in Germany. Greek media says a piece of engine broke off and smashed the window. Sporting history is being made at Lord's. England are bowling in the first ever women's test match at the home of cricket. At the tea break, India are on 202 for 5. Izzy Wong has taken 2 of those, while Lauren Bell, Lauren Filer and Maddie Villiers have each claimed 1 wicket. And it's the end of the road for Arthur Ferry as a straight sets defeat against second seed Alexander Zverev brings his incredible Wimbledon story to a close. The 23-year-old British wildcard fought hard in the semi-final, but was defeated by the French Open champion in 2 hours and 14 minutes. Zverev will face either Jannik Sinner or Novak Djokovic in Sunday's final. That's the latest UCB news. Your next update in an hour.
4: Thanks, David. Now, before we get to your Friday favourites here on UCB2, let's have a look at what's happening weather-wise at the moment. It's looking sunny and hot for most. Spells of rain, though, expected across northern Scotland. Partly cloudy across Northern Ireland. There is a chance of thundery showers in northeastern Scotland a bit later. And then for tonight, Northern Ireland and southern Scotland and eastern England will see cloud build and become extensive. Rain is expected across Scotland, and this will become confined to the northeast. Elsewhere, dry and mostly clear. And then for tomorrow, showery rain is expected across East Scotland and the northeast of England. This will tend to ease a little bit later on. It will be dry for the rest, with cloud in the north and far east, but sunny elsewhere, hot in the south, and a little breezier than it has been of late. Now, this is from God's Word, Ephesians chapter 2 and verse 4 to 5.
5: From the Bible. But because of his great love for us, God, who is rich in mercy, made us alive with Christ, even when we were dead in transgressions. It is by grace you have been saved. Ephesians 2, 4 to 5.
4: Right, time for me to introduce you to our very first Friday favourite. And this one is actually my choice because, in light of the Football World Cup quarterfinals on Saturday at 10 o'clock between England and Norway, I was trying to find a Norwegian Christian music group. And it turns out we've only got one group on our UCB2 playlist under two different categories, the Gospel Rhythms category and our Classic Praise category. And so that's what we're going with. These guys are called the Oslo Gospel Choir, founded by Tor back in 1988. And so, yes, hailing from the capital city of Norway, it's the Oslo Gospel Choir, and you are holy.

That is a strong finish. Hailing from the capital city of Norway, the Oslo Gospel Choir, and You Are Holy. It was written by Mark Imbeden and Tommy Rotten, and it was released in 2006 as part two of We Lift Our Hands. It was a DVD and CD collection. The Norwegian Gospel Choir, based in Oslo in Norway, it was conducted and formed by a guy called Tore, T-O-R-E. The choir started in 1988 and has since then become very successful, performing across Europe and America. They have released over 33 albums and are the only Norwegian Christian worship band that we're aware of that we have on our playlist here on UCB2. And so I did want to start the show with a little bit of a nod to the Norwegians, who England go up against on Saturday evening at 10 o'clock. I will be peppering the show with a few fun facts when it comes to the football. If you've got any that you'd like to add, perhaps stuff that you've learned about Norway recently. The Vikings. Maybe you're listening in from Norway. Hello to you. I'd love to hear from you when it comes to the music, though, today. We do have Tom, who's going to be popping in with Around the World in 80 seconds. I got 3 out of 4, and so I am hoping to finish well today. He'll be in just a wee moment. Tell me what music you'd like to hear, though. Ways to get in touch with the show: on ruth@ucb.co.uk. You can also get in touch on WhatsApp, 01782 922 220. Now, this one is dedicated to Anne, who is has been working on the prayer line and just finished a 2-hour prayer line stint, and so is super excited about hearing this one. Her Friday favorite is Goodness of God by Jen Johnson. Thanks, Anne, for all of your work.

0: Friday favourite for Anne. Thank you so much for all that you do at UCB and especially part of our prayer line. You are very much treasured. Hopefully that song has filled you with a whole lot of hope and joy on this Friday afternoon. What can I play for you? You can let me know on ruth@ucb.co.uk or WhatsApp 01782 922 220. More Friday favourites on the way. But first,
1: Bog you too, Ruth.
0: Hello, you.
1: Hello.
0: Did you manage to catch the match?
1: The tennis match?
0: Match from last night and the tennis match.
1: I did manage to catch the match last night. It was a pretty convincing,
0: boring.
1: Standard
0: first half.
1: France win against Morocco.
0: Unfortunately, Morocco did not show up.
1: Yeah.
0: I was really expecting more from them.
1: To be fair, they just didn't seem like they had anything, anywhere to go. They had like a couple of shots on goal, but frankly, France just seemed to control possession. And then in the second half, Mbappe got a few through. Missed a penalty though, got blocked. The goalkeeper put in a good few saves. And kind of the expected result, kind of uninteresting. There you go.
0: It just feels like France have not been tested yet.
1: No.
0: Well, so it's going to be interesting see what happens.
1: Who will they come up
0: against
1: next?
0: And then, unfortunately, Arthur Ferry...
1: He's sunk.
0: Has crashed out.
1: Yeah, he's capsized.
0: Zverev was just way too good.
1: Oh, well.
0: Also, the ladies are playing at Lord's, the first test cricket for the first time ever.
1: Amazing.
0: So it's a pretty, significant line.
1: Just so much English sporting going on.
0: I think they're playing against India. I can bring you an update soon. I think they're doing quite well.
1: Welcome on, England.
0: Rebecca
1: ladies.
0: From News has said that she'll send me a detailed update. However,
1: not what we're talking about now.
0: You're not here to talk about sport, are you?
1: Well,
0: no, you're not.
1: Well, sort of, actually.
0: Oh, yes.
1: Around the world in 80 seconds, I pretend to be a country. I give you three facts on a country and an extra fact relating to the World Cup.
0: Ah, right.
1: Because we're
0: football.
1: Back on the World Cup now.
0: Okay.
1: Arthur Ferry's out of Wimbledon.
0: Yes.
1: You know, that's the last
0: Tennis
1: Englishman.
0: Tennis is over for us.
1: World Cup, we've still got a chance. So you have to guess which country I am, and then after the song, I'll give the answer and a fun fact about the nation. So here's your first fact. My capital city is uniquely situated on 14 islands, forming a cityscape interwoven with water and connected by more than 50 bridges. This layout allows the city to blend urban life with natural surroundings. As a country, I have the most moose per capita in the world. In summer, there are around 400,000 moose in my many forests. This is not the most moose in the world, but the most in relation to my population. And I am home to the inventor of dynamite, which was invented in 1867. And on the other end of the safeness of invention spectrum, I am also home to the inventor of the modern three-point seatbelt used in cars today, which was invented in 1950. So two inventions of varying safeness. And I hosted the World Cup in

0: Capital city is uniquely situated on 14 islands, forming a cityscape interwoven with water and connected by more than 50 bridges.
1: That fact got me thinking you might be somewhere in the Middle East, like close to Bahrain.
0: Oh, I like your thinking. 50 bridges in this city. The layout allows the city to blend urban life with natural surroundings. Sounds pleasant. As a country, I have the most moose per capita in the world.
1: That got me thinking of Canada.
0: Yeah, naturally. In the summer, there are around 400,000 moose in my many, many forests.
1: I instinctively want to call a plural of moose.
0: Oh, yeah. Mice. Meese. Meese. Many meeses. No cheeses for us, Mises.
1: Not that I want to put you off anything, but carry on, please.
0: This is not the most moose in the world, I have to say. This is the most moose per capita, so the most moose per people.
1: Right.
0: And I am home to the inventor of dynamite, which was invented in 1867. And on the other end of the safeness of inventions spectrum, I am home to the inventor of the modern three-point seatbelt, used in cars today and invented in 1959. And your World Cup fact was that I hosted the World Cup in 1958, in which I made it to the finals. But unfortunately, I inevitably lost 5-2 to Brazil. And since then, I have earned 2 bronze medals in the World Cup. And I've made it to the 2026 World Cup. But I won't tell you if they're out or in, because frankly, there's two little teams left, and that would narrow it down too much if they were
1: I
0: one
1: I do
0: of them.
1: Feel like, with the moose fact...
0: Oh, yeah.
1: It does need to be in the Northern Hemisphere.
0: Okay.
1: I just can't picture moose being in the Southern Hemisphere.
0: Yeah.
1: So what I'm going to do is
0: moose in Spain, do you?
1: Have a little think about the countries that are still in the World Cup or have been in the World Cup from the Northern Hemisphere.
0: Okay.
1: I'm kind of thinking, with all the facts that you've given, like especially the fact that it's hosted the World Cup and it's done so well... I doubt that it is on the west of the Northern Hemisphere. So
0: right.
1: I'm thinking somewhere around Europe.
0: All right. Okay. I like it.
1: Maybe Scandinavia area. Mm. Perhaps Norway area. Yeah. Have we had more Norway?
0: We have had Norway before.
1: Okay. So it can't be Norway. Right. Help me out, please. Where in the world is Tom? 01782 922 220. You can also send an email on ruth@ucb.co.uk. I actually have no idea where he is at the moment, so I'm going to have to get the map out. And giving you an opportunity to have a think about it and then get in touch with me is Victoria's Friday favourite. So Victoria is listening in from Stoke-on-Trent.
0: Hey, what a place. Sunny Stoke-on-Trent
1: not
0: today.
1: Too far away from UCP Broadcasting. And her Friday favourite is this one. It's so stunning. Hope Dast, who is part of the Belonging Co. Church in the US and the Mighty Name of Jesus. Thanks for this one, Victoria.

0: Friday favorite for Victoria. Wow, I absolutely love that one. Thank you so much. Getting back to your Friday favorites in a moment. First, though, let's find out where in the world Tom has been. Would you remind us of our clues, please? You've literally had me all over the world.
1: I'm so pleased. I'm very glad to have you puzzled.
0: I'm really gutted by.
1: You're doing too well this week. Anyway, here's your first fun fact. My capital city is uniquely situated on 14 islands, forming a cityscape interwoven with water and connected by more than 50 bridges. This layout allows the city to blend urban life with natural surroundings. As a country, I have the most moose per capita in the world. In the summer, there are around 400,000 moose in my many forests. Not the most in the world, mind you, but the most in relation to my population. I am home to the inventor of dynamite, which was invented in 1867. And on the other end of the safeness of inventions spectrum, I am home to the inventor of the modern three-point seatbelt used in cars today. And that was invented in 1959. And then your World Cup fact was that I hosted the World Cup in 1958, in which I made it to the finals, but inevitably lost 5-2 to Brazil. Since then, I have earned 2 bronze medals in the World Cup, and I made it to the 2026 World Cup as well. Which country do you think I am, Ruth?
0: Right, I've been having a little wee look. Well, you did initially have me all over the world, but I've gone back to Europe.
1: Okay.
0: The only thing is that my World Cup knowledge is not good enough to know which of these European countries hosted and then got through to the finals. So I basically went to a country where the capital looked like it was over some kind of an island place. And I landed up in Denmark and Copenhagen.
1: Good guess.
0: So that is my guess. Good I'm just going to see if anybody else has gone with that one. No. Oh, everybody else is going with a different one. Oh, dear.
1: But Ruth, you know, sometimes it's the diamond in the rough.
0: I could be the only one.
1: Sometimes it's the standout, but not on
0: Denmark.
1: This occasion. Oh. I'm so sorry. It's incorrect.
0: I've got a big old zero.
1: But it was a good guess. It was a really good guess.
0: So I'm close, in other words.
1: Yeah.
0: Right. Kirsty is going with Iceland.
1: Iceland's incorrect. Nice try.
0: Yes. I see how you're thinking. I did consider Iceland for about a split second.
1: Not many mice, not mice, moose on Iceland.
0: Well, potentially. I think that's why I would consider it. It's the World Cup facts that made me realize that it probably isn't.
1: Good guess.
0: We do have another one for... Oh, no. Initially, I thought Jenny was going with Finland. But she's realized
1: she switched sides.
0: Not. Everybody else, including Richard, and we've got Ashley and Paul... And we've got Sade and Anthony. Anthony is going with Switzerland.
1: Ooh, Switzerland is incorrect. Nice try. I think the capita, moose to capita idea for Anthony there. That's good. Good go. Good try.
0: Good thinking. So Sade, and we've got who else? Kamaral. Hopefully that is the correct spelling. We've got Al in Dorset. We've got Steve, Janet, and Ella. We have got Chantal, who's listening in from the Wirral. Jackie in Dumbarton. And who is first? Let's have a wee look here. We've got August listening in from Chester. First in with this answer, Sweden.
1: Sweden is correct.
0: Yay!
1: Well done. Nice job.
0: Good job, August. Nice one. Yeah.
1: And everybody else.
0: For everybody else, if I didn't mention your name, apologies. And well done to you if you said Sweden. It was the seatbelts.
1: Yeah, invented by
0: and Volvo.
1: Owner of Volvo, yeah.
0: That,
1: and
0: got it.
1: Dynamite, of course, invented by Alexander Nobel.
0: Yes.
1: Yes.
0: Ironically.
1: Ironically. Who then went on to invent the Peace Prize. So,
0: yes, amazing.
1: Yes. Fantastic facts and well guessed.
0: Yeah, well done, Sweden.
1: Here's your fun fact. And I love this fun fact. I think it's one of my favourite in the series because it's a really cool concept. So a fun fact about Sweden is that the country itself once had a phone number. So you could just call Sweden. You could punch the number in and it would just ring up Sweden. And this was part of a tourism campaign that allowed you to call the campaign phone number, which is no longer active, so I'm going to share it. It's +46 771 793 336. And I tried calling this earlier and it doesn't work.
0: Oh, well done for trying.
1: and you'd be connected with a random Swedish volunteer who would ask you who you could ask questions to. And when you would call the number, a synthetic voice would say, "You are calling Sweden. You will soon be connected to a random Swede somewhere in Sweden." And apparently the campaign reportedly had 197,678 calls, with most of them coming from the United States, the United Kingdom, and for some reason Turkey, I guess, wanted to get involved with Sweden. The campaign was started on April 6th, 2016, and was ended on July 25th. So just a few months there where you could call Sweden and just ask whatever questions you liked.
0: I love that idea.
1: I wish we could do that for every country. I have lots of words.
0: I love that fact. Fantastic. Thank you so much, Tom. Thanks
1: thank
0: for
1: you.
0: All your hard work and giving us some fabulous facts. Some very difficult facts for today. Sade says it's not Alfred Nobel, it's
1: oh, did I get it? Alexander?
0: Alfred, not Alexander.
1: Alfred, not yes, Alfred. Well, thanks you for correcting me.
0: Yes.
1: Nice job. I did do that off the brain, so
0: yes.
1: No.
0: Off the brain, that wasn't slightly malfunctioring
1: England,
0: for today.
1: England,
0: started
1: Norway
0: with
1: tomorrow?
0: An A. Yes.
1: England, Norway.
0: Yes, I will plan on wherever I am. I am going to make an effort to watch. Yes. And I think Haaland is going to score.
1: Yeah. I think that could be just a certainty. Just
0: so I'm thinking 3-2 to England.
1: Okay. I'm going to go a bit more boring and a bit safer. I'm going to say 2-1 to England because I think we'll still have the edge.
0: We had Joe from the Big Man Up Top.
1: Yeah.
0: He's predicting... Was it 2-0?
1: He predicted 1-0. He thinks
0: 1-0.
1: Safe 1-0, England. I think that'll be a very boring match, and I hope it's not.
0: You know what? If England win,
1: yep.
0: I'll take it.
1: Yeah, sure.
0: 100%.
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7: 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Because the Good Shepherd is out there looking for you, waiting for you, welcoming you, personally wanting to lead you back and taking you back into the fold. 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
8: Hi, my name's Paul Lloyd. I'm from Victory Outreach Manchester. I was addicted to heroin for 10 years, and I was told many times, once a junkie, always a junkie. And I believed it for years because I was lost and I didn't know any better. Until one day, Jesus found me in my mess. He showed me a new reality. And because of that, I have this message. Jesus can transform anyone. Please understand, though, there's no magic bullet. It takes time and willingness to follow him through tough times as well as good times. It's a bit like the story of how a caterpillar transforms into a butterfly. It takes the old to be dismantled so that the new can be birthed. All you have to do is give Jesus your wrongs, and in return, he'll give you his rights. Your past can be covered and your real future uncovered.
0: Thank you, Paul Lloyd. Good to hear that. Hey, we've got your bookends going to be testing you, putting you to the test in just a moment. How has it gone this week, memorizing God's Word, the Old Testament and the New Testament? Giving you a chance to have a little think about that is our next Friday favorite. Big thank you to Esther for this one. It's classic praise from Chris Tomlin and Indescribable.

guest is Friday favourite on UCB2, Chris Tomlin and Indescribable. Get in touch and let me know what you'd like to hear between now and 7 o'clock. Okie dokie, time for us to have a go at saying our memory verses, Old and New Testament, our bookends for this week.

our Old Testament and New Testament bookends, bookending our lives with God's Word. So, how to go this week? Your Old Testament and New Testament bookends, these two verses are on our UCB2 Facebook group. I hope that you've had a go at memorizing these two. I have had a go. There and thereabouts. Pretty much spot on with the first one. The second one, the wording is, been almost there. Our Old Testament bookend comes from Psalm 119 and verse 105, the longest chapter in the Bible, as well as in Psalms. Your word is a lamp for my feet, a light on my path. And your New Testament bookend from John chapter 8 and verse 12. When Jesus spoke again to the people, he said, "I am the light of the world. Whoever follows me will never walk in darkness, but will have the light of life." When we allow God's word to shape our lives, and when we choose to follow Jesus each day, his light becomes visible through us. Our words, attitudes, and actions can bring hope to someone who is feeling discouraged or direction to someone who feels lost. We are not the source of the light, but we are called to reflect it. We are called to point others towards the one who lights every path. How'd you get on this week with your bookends? Your Old Testament one, your word is a lamp for my feet, a light on my path, Psalm 119 and verse 105. And your New Testament bookend, when Jesus spoke again to the people, he said, "I am the light of the world. Whoever follows me will never walk in darkness, but will have the light of life." Well, then you, if you manage to get that right, we will have another couple of verses from the Old Testament and New Testament, our bookends, on Monday. Hello to Namvula, who got in touch with the show. So yesterday's Around the World in 80 Seconds was Malawi, which I didn't get. And so she got in touch to say, "I'm originally from Malawi, but she lives in Nottingham now." And she was writing from a very hot house, 33 degrees Celsius. Ooh, yeah. Katie from UCB has been around with the ice creams on the broadcast floor, which we are very grateful for. Thank you so much. Maybe that's what you need, Namvula, an ice lolly. Thanks for your Friday favorite. This one is Pat Barrett. Act justly, love mercy, walk humbly. It all-

Micah 6:8. Thank you, Nambula, for that one. Big hello to Paula, who got in touch to request a Friday favorite from Philippa Hanna. Not just any old Philippa Hanna song, though. It's one that has been playing on The Breakfast Show throughout this week at around 8:20. If you are a listener to the show, of The Breakfast Show here on UCB2 at around about that time, 8:20, you'll know exactly what happens then.

0: Oh, yes. It has been the school run sing-along song on The Breakfast Show throughout this week called Citizen, the new-ish one from Philippa Hannah, featuring the voice of Moses Bliss and, of course, Israel Houghton. Thank you, Paula, for that Friday favourite.
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2: Greetings, my name is Archbishop Angelos, Coptic Orthodox Archbishop of London. Having read the words of Ephesians 1:16 recently, I do not cease to give thanks for you, making mention of you in my prayers, got me thinking that we so often spend time criticizing, thinking, and often overthinking, that we don't give thanks for the people in our lives. The people we see daily, our families, our friends, our communities, people we see on a regular basis, people so familiar that they almost become invisible. And yet in these words, we see a necessity to see the value. Someone who needs us to see him or her just so we can see their struggle or their pain. Someone who needs us to express our appreciation or our affection. Someone who needs that reassuring presence. Someone who needs that godly word of comfort. Someone who needs to see the light of God in us or to hear his comforting words. Give thanks, especially for those who you may take for granted.
0: Sonia has been in touch. Her Friday favorite is coming up next. She's working tonight and over the weekend. She says, Ruth, I can't believe it's Friday favorites already. I know, these weeks keep flying by. Praying that the joy of the Lord is your strength, Sonia, tonight and throughout this weekend. Enjoy your Friday favorite.

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1: UCB News at 5 o'clock. I'm David Peake. Police say they're treating the death of former Conservative Minister Anne Widdecombe as murder. The 78-year-old was found dead at her home in Dartmoor yesterday. She had serious injuries. Devon and Cornwall police have launched a manhunt for a white male suspect. Graham Wettone's a policing analyst.
2: Either they've got something on camera or witnesses or maybe the person who found her has relayed that to the officers now investigating it. But that's quite a clear indication they've got a significant lead, albeit this is a very early stage of the investigation.
1: Home Secretary Shabana Mahmood's called the circumstances extremely distressing. Conservative Party leader Kemi Badenoch says she is stunned.
3: She was an elderly woman. I don't understand how someone could do something so horrific to an elderly person. It is a nasty, horrific attack. And my heart is breaking for her family. It's one thing when someone dies, but to know that they've been murdered in this horrible way is just awful.
1: Prime Minister Sir Keir Starmer has called Anne Widdecombe a distinguished politician and said it's important we rise above any political differences.
4: The single most important thing at the moment is that all of us and the public help the police identify the individual suspected and make sure he's arrested as quickly as possible. He's clearly dangerous.
1: In other news, indications suggest 4 out of 12 people who've died in a wildfire in Spain are British. It's hit the Andalusia region. The High Court's ruled vehicles from a host of car manufacturers did not contain devices allowing them to cheat in emissions tests. 2 claims in the so-called Dieselgate trial were upheld. British wildcard Arthur Ferry's magical run at Wimbledon is over. He reached the semi-finals but lost in 3 sets to second seed Alexander Zverev, who'll face either Italy's Jannik Sinner or Serbian Novak Djokovic. And England's bowlers are working hard in scorching temperatures against India in the first women's test to be held at Lord's. A short time ago, the tourists were 267 for 6. That's the latest UCB News.
5: Thanks, David. We're about to get back to your Friday favourites in just a moment. First, though, weather-wise, tonight, Northern Ireland, South Scotland and Eastern England will see cloud build and become extensive. Rain in Scotland becoming confined to the northeast. Elsewhere, dry and mostly clear. And then for tomorrow, showery rain in East Scotland and northeast England will tend to ease later on. It will be dry for the rest, with cloud in the north and far east, but sunny elsewhere. Hot in the south and a little breezier than it's been today.
6: From the Bible. Seek the Lord while he may be found. Call on him while he is near. Let the wicked forsake their ways and the unrighteous their thoughts. Let them turn to the Lord, and he will have mercy on them, and to our God, for he will freely pardon. Isaiah 55, 6-7.
5: And now it's time for the second hour of Friday Favourites. If you've just finished work and you're back in the car, here we go. What about this one? Requested by Benjamin, who's listening in from Nottingham, and would love to hear Speak the Name. It features Corin Hawthorne and Natalie Grant.

Thank you, Benjamin, for that one. Corin Hawthorne, Natalie Grant, and Speak the Name. His Friday favorite. It just feels like after that really shocking news about Anne Widdecombe, we just needed to hear, I just needed to hear the name of Jesus sung out and spoken out over us in Jesus' name. And we are praying that the person responsible for her murder, what detectives are describing as her murder, that he'll be found. They are looking for a white man. She was living on Dartmoor in Devon, and really praying for her family, her friends, her loved ones, those who knew her. Lord Jesus, please intervene. And it got me thinking of Jackie's Friday favorite request. She writes in to say, I'd love to hear Homesick for Heaven. Lord, we just bring this whole situation to you. It is really shocking to us that this 78-year-old politician was found with serious injuries at her home yesterday morning, and detectives are now investigating the death of Anne Widdecombe as murder. Please intervene on her behalf. Come, Lord Jesus, come.

0: Jackie's Friday favourite, reminding us to turn our hearts back to Jesus and to pray that Jesus will come. Homesick for Heaven by Phil Wickham.
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2: The word for today is Holy Communion. In 1 Corinthians chapter 11 and verse 24 we read, "This is my body which is broken for you. Do this in remembrance of me." Here are three reasons you need to partake of Holy Communion. One, to make you grace-minded. No one will ever stand in heaven and say, "Look what Jesus and I have accomplished." If you had to pay one penny of your debt of sin, it would make you a co-redeemer with Christ. What an offence to the cross. See Ephesians 2 verses 8 and 9. The hymnist Horatio Spafford wrote, "My sin, oh the bliss of this glorious thought, my sin not in part but the whole is nailed to the cross and I bear it no more. Praise the Lord, oh my soul." 2. To keep you sensitive to sin. "Let a man examine himself, and so let him eat of the bread and drink of the cup. For he who eats and drinks in an unworthy manner eats and drinks judgment to himself." 1 Corinthians 11, verses 28 and 29. You may say, "If I sin and take communion, does that mean I'm drinking liquid damnation?" No, it's the manner in which you approach God that counts. You don't have to avoid the communion cup. You need only confess your sin, then drink deeply with gratitude. 3. To keep you focused on Christ's return. "I will no longer drink of the fruit of the vine until that day when I drink it new in the kingdom of God." Mark 14, verse 25. Every communion service brings you one step closer to the greatest communion service of all, the marriage supper of the Lamb in heaven. See Revelation 19, verse 7. Are you planning on being there? That's the word for today on UCB.
0: And Adam has been in touch with his Friday favourite. "I love that you've requested this one. As long as it's on the UCB2 playlist, it doesn't matter what category it comes from. And this one is one of our great hymns."

0: Keith and Kristen Getty and their version of Abide With Me. Thank you, Adam, for your Friday favorite. What can I play for you between now and 7 o'clock? You can get in touch on ruth@ucb.co.uk or message in on WhatsApp 01782 922 220.
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6: Hi, I'm Kieran Kelly from the Christian Institute. In a story about the great reformer Martin Luther, someone says, "To be steady on all the battlefield besides is mere flight and disgrace if we flinch at that one point." It's fiction, but what an incredible and uncomfortable challenge. In Acts chapter 20, the Apostle Paul says the same thing when he declares that he did not shrink from declaring the whole counsel of God. He challenged the Jews' accepted norms of circumcision and ceremony, and the Gentiles' idol worship and sexual immorality. He told people what they needed to hear, not just what they wanted to hear. So what are the new norms we need to challenge? Where is the battle raging today? The importance and nature of marriage, being male and female, Jesus as the only way to salvation are all under attack. Are we steady or do we flinch?
0: Clara and Wilhelm have been in touch. They are driving home after a couple of days in Exeter and want to hear a bit of Forrest Frank.

Forrest Frank, Your Way's Better, especially for Clara and Wilhelm. Safe, happy travels back home. Hope you had a lovely couple of days in Exeter.

are speaking to you and they're speaking to others who need to hear them today. That one is Chain Bait Breaker from Zach Williams. Thanks, Jonathan, for that one. Roy got in touch from Nottinghamshire. Dear Ruth, please play Still I Will Praise by Lucy Grumbull and Bianca Rose. Despite losing my mum just 3 days ago, still I will praise the Lord. He will wipe away every tear and he is close to the brokenhearted. The thing about these songs, they're based on God's word. And so praying for you, Roy, as you listen into this one.

Powerful song for Roy, who lost his mum just 3 days ago. Lucy Grumble and Bianca Rose with Still I Will Praise. Hello to Sarah, listening in from a very hot, sunny Sussex, and would like a Friday favourite dedicated to her very special friend Kim, who's celebrating a very special birthday later on with friends. Enjoy this one, Kim.

The new one on UCB 2. I love that we've got this one on the UCB 2 playlist, Pat Barrett, and I've Got a Fire, especially for you, Kim. Have an amazing birthday party tonight with friends. A special Friday favorite dedication to you from Sarah, listening in from Sussex. Hi to Joyce, who'd like to hear her Friday favorite. This one is the first hymn.

Thanks, Joyce, for your Friday favorite, Chris Tomlin, Ben Fielding, and the first hymn. Santa is home with the kids and was wondering if there's any chance, any remote chance at all, if we could possibly play this one.

0: Wow, always happy to oblige when it comes to Celebrate Africa. Thank you, Santa, for this request. Have fun with the kids. Enjoy the weekend. God bless you. Thank you for your Friday favorites.
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2: This is Pastor Paul Hodgson with one of my heroes of faith. In England 1660, John Bunyan did not take his opportunity to run away when he heard that he would probably be arrested for preaching the gospel. So he ended up serving 12 years in Bedford Prison, which, although it was very hard for his young wife with four small children, it was a godsend for us. Bunyan was far from idle in jail and wrote a large number of books, including Pilgrim's Progress. Bunyan portrayed the Christian life as a great adventure, and he was right. Pilgrim started his journey of faith by coming to the foot of the cross, having his burden of sin fall from his shoulders. Have you started the greatest journey of all yet? If not, Bunyan's picture of Pilgrim at the cross is the starting point.
0: Chris got in touch on WhatsApp, listening in from Sunderland. Great hearing from you. He writes, "Hi Ruth, thank God it's another week ending. We praise God for life, health, provisions, protection, and faith. Could you play Even So Come by Passion as we look forward to Christ's soon return?" Absolutely. He also adds, "I'm enjoying the fellowship. It's more than a show." Wow. Well, that is just the best compliment ever. Thanks, Chris.

Loving the fellowship. Thanks so much, Chris, for this awesome Friday favorite. Even so, come, Lord Jesus, come. Chris and Stanful. Hello to Becky, taking us through to the news at 6 o'clock with her Friday favorite, Wren Collective and Lighthouse. She says, just because it's so good and we made it to the end of the week after another long heat wave here in Manchester. Enjoy, Becky. Thanks.

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1: UCB News at 6 o'clock. I'm David Peake. Former Minister Anne Widdecombe was killed in what the Conservative leaders called a nasty, horrific attack. Police have launched a murder investigation after she was found dead at her home in Devon yesterday morning. They've arrested a 26-year-old white British man on suspicion of her murder. Officers are not treating the incident as terrorism. Kemi Badenoch says she's stunned. The Prime Minister says political differences should be put aside.
2: I urge everybody listening or watching this who's got any information at all which may be of assistance to the police to come forward to make sure that someone who is clearly dangerous is apprehended as quickly as possible.
1: Ms. Widdecombe was 78. She was a member of the Tories and Reform during her career and was also known for her Strictly appearance. Former Conservative leader Ian Duncan Smith says she'll be missed.
3: The day started with sad news about Anne, and then suddenly became apparent that this sad news is tragic news, because what we do know is it's a violent act one way or the other, and that is a tragedy for all of us who were very fond of Anne.
1: In other news, a judge has ruled vehicles from more than a dozen car brands didn't have devices allowing them to cheat emissions tests. 1.6 million motorists had been suing the manufacturers. Four British people are feared to be among those killed in wildfires in southern Spain. 12 deaths in the Andalusia region include four people whose burnt-out car had the steering wheel on the right. It's understood police investigating Andrew Mountbatten Windsor are going to speak with the family of Virginia Giuffre. The King's brother was arrested on suspicion of misconduct in public office earlier this year and released on bail. Ms. Giuffre accused Andrew of sexual assault, which he has strongly denied. She died last year. And defending champion Jannik Sinner is two sets ahead against 24-time Grand Slam winner Novak Djokovic in their Wimbledon singles semi-final. Whoever comes out on top will face second seed Alexander Zverev in Sunday's final, who earlier defeated Britain's Arthur Ferry. That's the latest UCB news.
4: Thanks, David. And we're into the final hour of Friday Favourites. But before we get back to the music, this is what you can expect weather-wise. Tonight, Northern Ireland, South Scotland and Eastern England will see cloud build and become extensive. Rain in Scotland becoming confined to the northeast, elsewhere dry and mostly clear. And then for tomorrow, showery rain in East Scotland and northeast England will tend to ease a little bit later on. Dry for the rest with cloud in the north and far east, but sunny elsewhere, hot in the south and a little breezier than it has been today.
5: From the Bible. Let us not give up meeting together, as some of you are in the habit of doing, but let us encourage one another, and all the more as you see the day approaching. Hebrews 10:25.
4: And now we're back to our Friday favourites in the last hour of playing the songs that you want to hear. Thank you so much for getting in touch. You are crafting a stunning show. As always, your music choices are just spot on. Hello to Steph and baby Ada listening in from Birmingham. Write in to say, that's mum, I guess, Steph. Doubt that baby Ada's writing just yet. Anyway, Steph writes, we're in survival mode, waiting for Ada's dad to get home from work. Could we please have Cornerstone by Hillsong? Here we go then. Enjoy.

and Ada, baby Ada, listening in from Birmingham, hoping that that one has helped just a little bit until Ada's dad gets home, Hillsong Worship and Cornerstone. A big hello to Blessing, listening in from Manchester, who is just brilliant when it comes to answering our quizzes here on The Drive Show. And so it is only but a pleasure to play your Friday favourite. Blessing, thanks for this one. Spot on with the music choices as well.

0: beautiful blessing, also listening in from a very hot Manchester. Very hot country tonight, wherever you're listening in from. Unless, of course, you're listening in from South Africa, where it's winter and it's probably quite chilly. The sun will have set, more than likely listening to us, cozied up, got a blankie on. That one is Phil Wickham, and this is Amazing Grace. Wherever you're listening in from tonight, I hope you're enjoying the Friday favorites.
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3: Hi, my name's Rob Wall, and I'm a speaker, writer, and coach. A mentor of mine recently said, "People want to walk on water, but it's windy when you get out of the boat." And I think what he was getting at is we often want blessing without having to carry the weight of the burden that can often come with it. There's a saying in scripture, "Whom much is given, much is required." And there really is a backside to every blessing. More blessing, more burden. More promotion, more opinions. More influence, more critics. And it's imperative that we have the character, the competence, and the conditioning to be able to hold the weight that God gives us and the grace he gives us to carry the blessing that is in our hands. Can I encourage you today? Do not despise the weight and the responsibility of what God's given you. In fact, it's the grace God gives you that enables you to use it effectively, powerfully, and humbly. So remember, when there's a backside of every blessing, God gives you the grace to carry it.
0: Opie has been in touch with a Friday favorite. I like that you've requested this one. Written originally by Rich Mullins, but would like the Point of Grace version.

Opus, Friday favourite, Point of Grace, and their version of Awesome God. Hello to Miriam, who writes in to say, hi Ruth, for Friday favourites, could you please play You're Still God by Philippa Hannah? With all that's happening all over the world and in my life at the moment, this song reminds me that though the foundations be shaken or the earth be removed, God is still God, and I am not.

a Friday favourite for Miriam Philippa Hannah, and You're Still God. Praying for you, Miriam, for breakthrough, that you'll know God holding you as you're listening into the music, being reminded that God is your foundation. You are not. He's holding you. He is watching over you. He's carrying you. Well, that music tells us that it's time for our MCQ. What? But it's Friday. Friday favorites. I know, but I really want to do this one. Look, we do have a little bit more time for you to get your song played on the radio between now. We've got our news feature. I would like to bring you our moment of reflection, but I think we've got time for a few more songs. So as you're listening into this, get in touch with your Friday favorite. What would you like to hear between now and 7 o'clock? If I can squeeze it in, I absolutely will. Ruth@ucb.co.uk or WhatsApp 01782 922 220. Also, which animal appears on Norway's national football team badge? I know this is like really out of the blue, Ruth. What are you doing to us? Well, there's kind of a big football match happening tomorrow night at 10 o'clock between Norway and England. So, is it A, a polar bear, B, a lion, or C, an elk? Which animal appears on Norway's national football team badge? No looking online, all right? Is it A, a polar bear, B, a lion, or C, an elk? You can let me know on ruth@ucb.co.uk or WhatsApp 01782 922 220.

0: one of Santa's Friday favorites on UCB2. It's actually the worship service version of 10,000 Reasons from Wren Collective, who will be at this year's Big Church Festival. 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I will bring you the answer to our MCQ. Don't be tempted to look up the answer, okay? I'll bring it to you after our news feature. Which animal appears on Norway's national football team badge? Is it A, a polar bear, B, a lion, or C, an elk? First, though, one of the stories in the news today, at least four British people are believed to be among the dead after Spain's worst wildfire in more than 20 years. Strong winds have fanned the flames, which started in a small town largely inhabited by British expats. UCB News reporter David Peake has the story.
1: Around 150 firefighters have been working to put out the blaze, which took hold in dry woodland in the foothills of mountains in Spain's southeastern Andalusia region. The Minister of the Presidency, Health and Emergencies, describes the situation as an unprecedented tragedy, as at least 12 people are known to have died. It's thought British people are among the victims of Spain's worst wildfire for more than two decades. Here's the president of the Andalusian Emergency Agency, Antonio Sanz Caballo.
2: In one instance, there was a vehicle where four people died, and initially, everything seems to indicate that they were of British origin. Among other things, the car's steering wheel was on the opposite side.
1: Six others are injured, while 19 are missing. Dr. Theodore Keeping is a weather scientist at Imperial College London. He explains why the flames pose such danger.
3: Extreme fires like this can be very fast spreading, much faster than a human can travel, but also people who may be cut off by the fire as they try to escape by car as well.
1: Officials say most of the victims appear to be foreigners who ignored instructions to stay put and instead tried to leave in their vehicles. The village of Bedar, which is at the centre of the fire, is apparently largely British-owned. Reports from the scene suggest strong winds have driven the flames, and the regional governments warned that the wind's likely to get stronger, making it more of a challenge to contain. There have been record-breaking high temperatures across much of Europe, which increases both the risk of a wildfire happening in the first place and how dangerous they can be when they get going. Initial investigations are focused on a damaged electrical cable as the possible cause of the fire, though local energy firms say it was on disused private property and wasn't their responsibility. Richard Chanley of English language radio station Spectrum FM says authorities were aware of the risk and tried to prevent tragedy.
4: We have a very good forest fire service over here called Infoca, and the evacuation orders were issued. 130 people were evacuated to the pavilion in Los Gallardos last night. Some people refused to leave their properties, and sadly they've perished.
1: A cloud of smoke is visible from the Mediterranean Sea, 15 miles away from the scene. Regional government figures have said they expected this to be a difficult summer after a wet winter produced lots of grass and a dry spring turned it into ideal fuel. They've declared 3 days of official mourning. David Peake, UCB News.
0: Thanks, David. And if you find yourself wanting to pray with someone as a result of this story, or perhaps anything else that you've heard here on UCB, or maybe that's just going on in your life right now, we'd love to stand with you in prayer. Maybe it just feels like you don't have the words to pray for yourself. Our UCB prayer line has got people right now who can pray with you. Here's the number, 01782 36 3000. That's 01782 36 3000. You can also send an email prayer request through the website on ucb.co.uk/pray.

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1: Red Letter Society and Jordan West with How Glorious, that one, a Friday favourite for Stuart listening in from Barnsley. So, with our MCQ, which animal appears on Norway's national football team badge? Thank you for not looking. It does mean, however, that we have no correct answers. Everybody who got in touch with the show, pretty much, as far as I can see, have gone with C, the elk. So your options were A, the polar bear, B, the lion, or C, the elk. Very interesting, this. The correct answer is the lion, which I find very fascinating, given that the three lions are playing against Norway tomorrow. So Norway's badge features two golden lions. The lion has been part of the country's royal coat of arms for more than 700 years. So Norway play England in the World Cup football match, the quarterfinals, tomorrow at 10 o'clock in the evening. Oh, it's a late one. Not as late as 2 o'clock in the morning, though. So I'll definitely be watching. England are the three lions, though. So going up against the two lions mean that surely we have a chance. We've also got Aslan, you know, who represents Jesus, who always wins and always saves. Just saying, thanks so much for playing along on a Friday. Come on, England. Sam has requested this Friday favourite. I know that Noel Robinson has released loads of brand new music that is fabulous, but this one is still my favourite of his. Thanks, Sam.

Sam's Friday favorite. Oh, I'm so glad you asked for this one. I haven't heard it on the playlist for a long, long time, and it's absolutely one of my all-time favorites. Noel Robinson and Rain. Thanks, Sam, for this one. And our moment of reflection this evening comes from Max Lucado, who writes on maxlucado.com about how trust brings peace. Our minds cannot be full of God and at the same time full of fear. Don't get lost in your troubles. Lift up your eyes. Isaiah 26 and verse 3 says, "He will keep in perfect peace all who trust in him, whose thoughts often turn to the Lord." Are you troubled, restless, sleepless? Then rejoice in the Lord's sovereignty. I dare you. I double dare you to expose your worries to an hour of worship. Your concerns will melt like ice on an August sidewalk. Jeremiah draws a direct connection between faith and peace. He says in Jeremiah chapter 17 and verse 7 to 8, "Blessed is the man who trusts in the Lord and whose hope is in the Lord. For he shall be like a tree planted by the waters, which spreads out its roots by the river and will not fear when heat comes. But its leaf will be green and will not be anxious in the year of drought." Wow, that is so stunning. It comes from his book, Anxious for Nothing, Finding Calm in a Chaotic World. And you can read it on maxlucado.com. Trust in God brings peace, the peace that surpasses all human understanding and guards our hearts. We are in Christ. Right, back to another Friday favorite. Hello to David, who's been in touch and would like to hear this one. It is Peter Howarth's version of Old Rugged Cross from our Great Hymns category. Thanks, David, for this one.

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9: 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I love reading the book of Hebrews, and I've read recently in Hebrews 12 something so powerful, so life transforming. In verses 26 to 29, it makes this announcement, but we are now receiving an unshakable kingdom. Think about that. In a moment when it seems like every kingdom around us is being shaken, we are now citizens of an unshakable one. It actually says that everything that can be shaken will be shaken. Why? To reveal that which can't be shaken. That's the kingdom of God. That's the kingdom that we now belong to. Hey, make sure that your feet are firmly planted in His kingdom, because when they are, it means that your life is positioned in something that's unshakable, even when everything else around it is being shaken. My friends, we are citizens of an unshakable kingdom. Thank you, Jesus. The Lord bless you. Have an amazing day.
0: Okay, it is time for a Friday favorite for Namvula. It's George Mondera, and Not Even Once.

It's Nomvula's Friday favorite, George Mondera, and Not Even Once. Thank you so much for your company. Thank you for your Friday favorites. I've loved the music. I've loved your company. The music continues. It is going to sound a little different, bringing you jazz, funk, and blues. It is the Jazz Cafe. That's on the way from 7 o'clock. But I want to leave you with this. It's a very special verse brought to you by one of your UCB2 listeners, the family of UCB2. Thank you so much, Nomvula, for this. 1 John 17-19. This is how love is made complete among us, so that we will have confidence on the day of judgment. In this world, we are like Jesus. There is no fear in love, but perfect love drives out fear, because fear has to do with punishment. The one who fears is not made perfect in love. We love because he first loved us. Thank you, Nomvula, for those beautiful words. 1 John 17-19. God bless.

starting the Jazz Cafe with a cover version of a hymn released in 2016 on the album This Train, The Gospel Sessions, featuring the jazz guitarist Eric Essex. You've also got the American Idol winner on vocals from 2003, Ruben Studdard, and the Grammy-winning saxophonist Kirk Whelan. The hymn was originally called The Blood Will Never Lose Its Power, and it was written by the married songwriting duo Sevilla D. Martin and Walter Stillman Martin. Nia Massen, listening in from Germany, says, I am still getting familiar with these Christian jazz artists, but I wonder if you recognize those names. Sevilla D. Martin, Walter Stillman Martin. I mean, a lot of our jazz and blues does come from old hymns, the jazz in particular. But this particular hymn, The Blood Will Never Lose Its Power, was a bit of a departure from one of their previous songs, which was published in 1905 and is still one of my all-time favorites, His Eye Is on the Sparrow. This one was published in 1912 in the hymn book called Glorious Gospel in Song Number 2, published in 1912. I'm Ruth, and it's very good to be with you. Welcome to the show. Like Nia Massen, you can get in touch on WhatsApp. Just mark your message for the Jazz Cafe, 01782 922 220. It'd be great to hear from you. You can also get in touch on email, thejazzcafe@ucb.co.uk. How about now we go to church, ladies and gentlemen, and another hymn originally written by Leona Brathorst. It was published in 1976. We've got Corey Henry on the Hammond B3 organ. Enjoy.

about my favourite programme on UCB2, which is just brilliant. I met so many of you who said you absolutely love this time on a Friday, 7 o'clock, locked in to jazz, funk and blues, bringing you Christian artists who are producing some really stunning music. If you are one of those people and you've not sent your music to me, do that on the Jazz Cafe at ucb.co.uk. Also, if you're listening in and you've not had a chance to check out that One Story, His Glory event, it's still available for you to have a look at and just be encouraged by. In fact, one of our UCB2 listeners, Denise, did exactly that this week. She heard me talking about how you can check out the full event, be a part of the worship, listen in to the stories, hear David LaRue's message, some of the amazing testimonies of what God has been doing through UCB over more than 40 years. And she thoroughly enjoyed it. She said that she was really inspired. Really, really great to hear that you dove in, Denise, and had a watch. ucb.co.uk/livestream is where you can find that. Don't do that right now, though, because we've got this one from Glenn Kaiser and Daryl Mansfield. It is one of my all-time favorites and really reminds me, takes me back many years ago to when I was a teenager singing this together with friends.

love of God is in Christ Jesus. Do you believe it? Not height, not depth, not principalities. See, things will happen to you in this life, and people may come and go in your life, my friend. There's one who will stick by you no matter what. If you feel far from God, guess who moves? He never moves.

You really can't go wrong if you're looking for blues artists who are Christians. Go with Glenn Kaiser, Daryl Mansfield, and you'll be sorted. That one called Stand By Me. It's a cover version of one that was written by Ben E. King, along with the famous songwriting duo Jerry Lieber and Mike Stoller, who's often credited under the pseudonym Elmo Glick. The iconic soul ballad was first recorded by Ben E. King and officially released as a single in 1961. In fact, what happened was that Ben E. King originally composed the track during his time with the Drifters. They passed on it, though, leading to him recording it as his very first solo recording during a session for Atlantic Records. The song's title and inspiration actually trace back to a gospel spiritual, which was called Stand By Me, Father, written by Sam Cooke and J.W. Alexander, which in turn was inspired by an even older hymn from 1905. You see, all these jazz classics, they come from hymns.

It's off an album that I pretty much like every single track of, called Tea in the Typhoon. It's the bassist Norm Stockton, and Let Me Not Forget. You are with the Jazz Cafe. It's very good to be with you. I've been talking about how hymns have affected jazz so profoundly. There's another strong influence, though, when you're talking about jazz, and that is a bit of a calypso sound. And so here is Maria Clara with one just like that. It's called One That Matters.

composed by Tim Boniface, who is also on sax on that one called The Seventh Word. It's essentially a jazz suite based on the eight sayings of Jesus in the Passion, according to St. John. Also hearing Phil Merriman on piano, Ed Barber on double bass, and John Ormston on drums. And now to jazz piano with Craig Currie.

It's called Wayfaring Stranger, Craig Curry on piano off his album Blue Curry. Thanks for your company this evening. Have a wonderful rest of Friday. I'll be back next Friday here on UCB2 bringing you jazz, funk and blues. Remember, if you wanted to get in touch with the show with a dedication or maybe a suggestion for jazz, funk or blues, really great quality by Christian artists, or maybe jazz festivals where you know that Christians are going to be performing, tell me about it. I'd love to spread the word. You can email thejazzcafe@ucb.co.uk or send a WhatsApp through to 01782 922 220. For now, though, God bless and good night.

And that's Worship Central and Awesome Is He. There's such true words every day. How awesome is our God? Well, a very good evening to you. Welcome to Worship in the Word this Friday evening, the 10th of July. My name's Anne, and it's great to have your company on UCB2. Also, thank you to Ruth for the Jazz Cafe. I have to admit, I look forward to that programme every week. I love jazz music and really enjoying getting to know some of the songs that Ruth plays too. Well, I've also got some great music coming up on the programme for you this evening. We've got Passion coming up in just a few minutes' time, so that's exciting. That's a great song. Also, Bible teaching on Word of Hope in a few minutes' time. I'll tell you more about that after our next song, but it's the final opportunity to hear from Love Church Scotland this week. And hopefully, you've got some good plans for your weekend. We'll chat about that a little bit later. But continuing with music, here's the new Pat Barrett song.

Oh, I like that song. I hope you're getting to know that and singing along to it now. I've Got a Fire is the title there. Well, coming up in just a few minutes after our next song, then I've got some Bible teaching on the way from Word of Hope. Now, this week we've been hearing from Love Church Scotland, and the theme for the week has been Jesus Is. So we've been looking at different aspects of that. Let me just remind you, we started off in Monday with Jesus is the Word. Then it was Jesus is the name. Then we heard that Jesus is the fulfillment. And last night we heard that Jesus is the powerful. So we're ending this series this evening where Craig Denham is going to be talking about Jesus is the merciful. So you might want to get yourself ready for that. He's going to be speaking from John chapter 5. So get your Bible out and don't forget something to take notes on. It's right after this.

0: Well, it's a 8:15 here on UCB2, so it's time for a Bible teaching on Word of Hope. This week, hearing from Love Church Scotland, and this evening, we're hearing from Craig Denham, and he's talking about how Jesus is the merciful.
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2: So today, we're looking at Jesus is merciful. Say that with me. Jesus is merciful. And we're going to explore a story in John chapter 5 from verse 1 to 14. I'm going to read that. If you brought your physical Bible, that's fantastic. If you've got it in your phone, turn it on and find the book. And we're going to get into it. How many of you know if you're trying to reach something that's quite high, what do you get? I'm about to tell you a story of somebody who used a chair and it did not go so well, but it had a good ending. It's actually my wife, Sarah. Because I'm her husband, I have to find some ways to put her in the sermon messages just to embarrass her. It's in the marriage contract, so it's fine. Sarah was trying to reach something really high, and as she climbed on, she fell. She just went. And she had hurt, was it your right side or was it your left? You broke your elbow and dislocated your ankle. Yeah, that's what happened. You know, it's like, goodness me. So when that happened, I was around then, this way before we met. But that happened, you know, you go to the doctors and the doctor's telling you what's happened. And the doctor said that she will not able to have full function of her arm. But as we see, Sarah was playing today, right? So what happened? Ask me, what happened, Jeff? Right? So there was a church healing meeting where people who are sick come and will pray for them. This person leading the meeting said, okay, now it's time to pray. Let's pray for people. And Sarah was one of them. She got prayed for and Jesus healed her. She was able to move. Sarah's dad said, hey, by the way, she can play and sing. The guy's like, really? Let's see it. So the person leading it was like, hey, can you step aside for a second? Poor guy. Sarah sat down, started playing and singing. The person leading the meeting looked at the worship leader and said, she's going to keep going. You can sit aside for just a minute. But something happened. Jesus healed her. And this is why I'm telling you this story, because Jesus loves healing people. He loves making us whole. He likes speaking into our lives in such an incredible way. We're going to read John chapter 5, and we're going to discover somebody who was paralyzed, and Jesus came into his life and did something incredible. The whole scripture will not be on the screen. Follow with your Bible. I'm reading from the NIV version. John chapter 5, it says this. Some time later, Jesus went up to Jerusalem for one of the Jewish festivals. Now, there is in Jerusalem, near the Sheep Gate, a pool, which in Aramaic is called Bethesda, and which is surrounded by 5 covered colonnades. Here, a great number of disabled people used to lay the blind, the lame, the paralyzed. One who was there had been an invalid for 38 years. When Jesus saw him lying there, and learned that he had been in this condition for a long time, he asked him, do you want to get well? Sir, the invalid replied, I have no one to help me into the pool. When the water is stirred while I am trying to get in, someone else goes down ahead of me. Then Jesus said to him, get up, pick up your mat and walk. At once the man was cured, he picked up his mat and walked. The day on which this took place was a Sabbath. And so the Jewish leaders said to the man who had been healed, it is a Sabbath. The law forbids you to carry your mat. But he replied, the man who made me well said to me, pick up your mat and walk. So they asked him, who is this fellow who told you to pick it up and walk? This man who had been healed had no idea who it was, for Jesus had slipped away into the crowd that was there. Later, Jesus found him at the temple and said to him, See, you are well again. Stop sinning, or something worse may happen to you. The man went away and told the Jewish leaders that it was Jesus who had made him well. Wow, what a story. We're going to see how far we get with this, because there's so much that is going on here. We're going to look at, I'm going to use an acronym, the word new. And the first letter, N, we're going to look at need, right? There's a need that is going on here. We just read that sometime later, Jesus went up to Jerusalem for one of the Jewish festivals. There is in Jerusalem, near the Sheep Gate, a pool, which in Aramaic is called Bethesda, which is surrounded by five covered colonnades. Interestingly enough, a lot of skeptics were saying, well, we're not seeing in the map, we're not finding this description that John said. So clearly the Bible is not true, because we can't find it in Jerusalem. And God said, watch me, right? It's going to come. And so in 1888, it was discovered by a German archaeologist, a missionary. And he found, right, they discovered two large pools built in...

paralyzed. So in verse 4, some later manuscripts include this verse. It says, and they waited for the moving of the waters. For time to time, an angel of the Lord would come down and stir up the waters. And the first one into the pool, after each such disturbance, would be cured of whatever disease they had. Then it says, one who was there had been an invalid for 38 years. So what is going on there? Answer that, Mr. Preacher. What's happening there? Right. It seems like earlier manuscript didn't have that verse. Later manuscript had that verse. And scholars and historians think it might have been whether something genuinely happened, that God healed somebody in that particular location. People built something around it thinking, we gotta get into that pool and then something will happen. So that superstition, people have, like I said, built this whole thing up about it. But we actually don't know. So whether something did happen or didn't happen, it's either that tradition that's carried it on. But there's something that's happening here that's incredible, because it is a picture of us human beings. Have you ever been in a place where you're so desperate, where you have no hope? You start looking for answers in all these other places. Some people will go into spiritualism. Some other people will think, I just need to do a long trip into this particular location, then I'll be healed. Or I just need to speak to this doctor. I'm going to be very clear in this message. Jesus is the one we are first to go to. Amen? Go to the doctor. Do the practical things. But our faith is in Jesus. This is the one whom we trust. When you go to the doctor, you have a need, right? And the doctor doesn't just say, here's your antidote. Now, first the doctor asks your symptoms, what's going on? And then he provides the antidote of what you need. There is a need for this man to be healed. Are we clear with that? Right? This man needs to be healed. And then he has this encounter with Jesus. In verse 6, it says, when Jesus saw him laying there and learned that he had been there in this condition for a long time, he asked them, do you want to get well? Wow, Jesus, I just did not think of course I want to get well. What kind of question is that? It reads as if kind of offensive. If you see somebody clearly in that need and you ask them that question, what is going on? And this is what I love about the Bible, right? Every word that's been placed in here is intentional. So clearly John wants us to see something that is happening here. Why this particular man? Because he said there was a lot of people there, but why did Jesus focus on this man? Why? And what I found is that with God, it's about timing. Quite a while back, I was in a place where I wanted a wife. I was like, I'm going to get married. I was getting frustrated. Before I met Sarah, she was also in that place. I was asking her quite a while back, how many times have you been a bridesmaid? She said, 3 times. How many times is a flower girl? 2 times. Before she met this meticulous specimen, as I say myself, that's how highly I think about myself, God was preparing me and preparing her, right? It's about timing. And I want to say this. This is really important. You can read about the promises of God and be like, that's incredible. I believe that. But also, at the same time, you need to understand the timing of God. Because when you don't understand the timing of God, you're going to get frustrated of the promises that you're waiting to happen. There's many examples in the Bible of people waiting for the timing of God, getting frustrated and making not so good choices that derails them on the journey that God's got them, and God has to bring them back on track so they can go where God is wanting them to go. Peter, one of Jesus' disciples, he wrote in his letter, in 2 Peter chapter 3, verse 9, that the Lord is not slow in keeping his promise, as some understand slowness. Instead, he is patient with you, not wanting

0: anyone to perish, but everyone to come to repentance. Isn't that interesting? I thank Jesus that he was patient with me. How many times I heard somebody tell me about Jesus or he is the way, I got other things to do. It's always funny to me, not for the person, when a parent is frustrated with a child because they're not being patient. And then the child is being impatient because, because they want it now. And so you can see it's driving them absolutely crazy. And I'm thinking, my goodness, I'm going to be that father very soon, frustrated with my child. But God is patient with you. Isn't that amazing? He's patient towards us. You see, you have a predestined, prearranged, predetermined appointment with a blessing that you are waiting for. You have a predestined, prearranged, predetermined appointment with the blessing that God has promised you. Amen? Jesus asks, do you want to get well? Similarly, he asked a blind man, what do you want me to do for you? What they've ordered is what they want. I said, well, what do you mean? It's a burger and chips. No. They've ordered a burger, but they said, take out everything, but leave the cheese in. So I'm like, Bread with cheese. They can just go to Tesco. They're like, yeah, that's what we want you to call because it might be a default or something. So I'll call him. He picks up. Hello. I'm like, hello, my name is Jeff. You're a Just Eat driver. I just want to check. Is this what you ordered? Yes. Okay. So I talk to the guy and he's looking at me like, okay. So he makes it. That was the fastest service I've ever got. Great. I drive over, knock on the door. He opens the door. He was a bit awkward, to be honest. He opened the door. And I'm like, hi, there you go. He's like, thank you. Bam. I was like, okay. Then that guy clearly knows what he wants. Later on, during the week, I go to KFC. Now, I like KFC. I go in there for chicken, right? So I go in there. I go in there, and it's the same order, right? Cheese. That's it. I think, nah, it can't be the same guy. Surely, no. Who goes to KFC and don't get chicken? That just seems crazy to me. So I go, it's a different address. I'm like, all right, cool. The person opens the door. It's the same guy. It's the same guy. I'm like, what is going on? And I was thinking, this guy really knows what he likes. Right. Dude. You see, in Genesis, when Adam and Eve sinned, God said to them, Adam, where are you? God wasn't asking, where are you in that particular location in the garden? He was asking, where are you at in your heart? Where are you at in your heart? Because when we're going through something and challenges and circumstances, where are we? Where are we in these things? And this particular man, he's at this pool. Whether he's been there, whether his injury happened or things like that, but he's been there for 38 years. That's his life. That's his identity. And he's hoping somebody would take him to the pool so he may receive healing. Interestingly enough, here in the UK, people avoid going to the doctor for all kinds sorts of reasons, right? They think it's just many or thing, it becomes this big mountain. And I was looking it up. Some people think they're wasting the doctor's time. They don't think it's that important. Some people feel embarrassed to seek for help. Others fear that it might be something, so I'd rather not know. Right? I'd rather not know. Others, they're too busy. Others, they don't think it's not that important. But this question keeps ringing as I was studying this. Do you want to get well? Obviously, the answer would be what? Yes. Isn't that interesting? He answers in a different way. He says, I have no one to help me into the pool when the water is stirred. While I am trying to get in, someone else goes ahead of me. So instead of getting yes to Jesus, he began to give him excuses. Well, this isn't happening and that's not happening. And if we're completely honest with ourselves, there's things in our lives we know we can change, but is we got excuses around it. And sometimes it's generational, whereas your dad didn't work, so you don't work, and then your kids don't work. The excuse is, my whole line of my family never worked, so why should I bother? It's an excuse. You can actually do it. whether it's going to university, having challenges with different things in your life, you cannot change what you're willing to tolerate. And we find that Adam, when he sinned and God said, what is this you've done? He blamed, it was my wife. It was my wife. Actually, he says, this woman that you gave me. That's what he said to God. You're the problem, right? God, you're the problem. You gave me this wife and I made this mistake and all these things. And then what did Eve do? It wasn't me. It was the devil. Lots of Christians, followers of Jesus, we have lots of excuses. Oh, that happened. Must be the devil. Oh, this happened. Must be the devil. Maybe it's us just taking responsibility over actions. Really thinking and going, hold on a minute. I keep doing A, B, C, and I keep getting the same result. Einstein said that that's just madness. We got to go back. Am I making any sense? We got to go back and say, do I really want to get well? I mean, there's certain things, and I had to think to myself, do I actually want to get well? Like, what am I doing? Do I want to get well? I mean, one of the excuses that I had over my life, which I moved on from, was that if I didn't know how to do something handy in the house or just things that your father would have taught you, I would make that excuse in my mind. Well, it's because my father died when I was young. It's because of this. And I began to use it as my crutch. Then I really felt, hold on a minute. The things that was done to him was not right. But it does not mean, because you know what Jesus did? When he died on that cross, right? Paul writes and says that it was for freedom that Christ Jesus came to set us free. And so I said, no, I'm actually free. I'm going to learn. So my future son will not have this crutch passed over to him. Because there's certain things in our lives where it's been passed on, without you knowing it's been passed on. Do you want to get well? Because God's grace is incredible towards us. Paul says in Titus 3 verse 5, he saved us not because of the righteous things we had done, but because of his mercy. It was just beautiful. But the first time me and my friend went into his house, he loved to smoke. Right? So we survived. We left the house and we thought, oh, we are stinking. And you know what? Jesus knows that you stunk. Right? He knew. But he bought you anyways with his precious blood. And then he cleans you up. And then he says, walk with me. Walk with me. This is who Jesus is. He doesn't come to you and say, well, if you want to get healed, well, you know, you got to do A, B, C, D. He said, no. Come to me, all who are weary. Come to me, all who are tired of religion, tired of these things, that I will give you rest. I'm absolutely sure of it. And yet along comes this idea called grace to upend all that. Grace, love, it interrupts the consequences of your actions, which is, in my case, very good news indeed, because I've done a lot of stupid stuff. I would be in big trouble if karma was going to finally be my judge. It doesn't excuse my mistakes, but I'm holding out that Jesus took my sins on the cross because I know who I am, and I hope I don't have to depend on my own religion, religiosity. So Bethesda became a true place of mercy because Jesus was standing there. And this man has been sitting there for 38 years. And Jesus says, get up. Can you imagine that? You've been sitting there for 38 years. And the person says, get up. Something is going on there. I wonder if he thought, get up. Do you know how long I've been here? Do you know how long I've suffered? Now you're saying, I can? Do you know how? Hold on a minute. Because it says he was cured, then he stood up. He was like, oh my, what is going on? And he stands up. I'm sure he was standing up, dancing about, doing star jumps, all these things, because Jesus healed him. Jesus gave him no conditions to heal him. He just says, get up, pick up your mat, and walk. Because you ain't coming back here. This old life is over. This new life you're coming into. Amen? Is this making sense? Let me share with you this. Max Lucado says this in his book, He Still Moves, talking about Jesus. He Still Moves Stones, talking about Jesus. Tell me, why are these stories in the Bible? Why are the Gospels full of such hopeless people? Though the situations vary, the conditions don't. They are trapped, rejected. They have nowhere to turn. On the lips, a desperate prayer. In their hearts, desolate dreams. And in their hands, a broken rope. But before their eyes, a never say die Galilean who majors in stepping in everyone else steps out. Again, I ask, why are these portraits in the Bible? Why did God leave us one tale after another of wounded lives being restored? So we could be grateful for the past? So we could look back with amazement of what Jesus did? No. 1,000 times no. The purpose of these stories is not to tell us what Jesus did. The purpose is to tell us what Jesus does. What Jesus does. He still heals today. He still saves. He still breaks chains. Right? We're singing about that. Jesus, you break every chain. Jesus, we thank you. All these things. It's not just songs that we sing. He is real. He is incredible. So he has an encounter, but there's a time where Jesus tell him to walk. At once the man was cured, he picked up his mat and walked. The day on which this took place was a Sabbath. So the Jewish leaders were kind of like, what's going on? Why are you walking about? And the Sabbath is meant to be this time of rest with God and enjoying him. But the religious leaders turned it into this whole thing that it was never meant to be. I think Jesus did it intentionally just to take them off. He did it to expose what was going on in their hearts. They're questioning him and questioning him. Who's healed you? He had no idea. But I want to point out this. In verse 14, it says that later Jesus found him at the temple and said to him, see, you're well again. Stop sinning or something worse may happen to you. And you think, is it now a condition on this healing that you've done? Later, Jesus found them at the temple and said, see, you are well again. Stop sinning or something worse may happen to you. Apparently, this man was in this condition because of a sin in his life. We don't know whether he tried to rob somebody and he got paralyzed. We have no idea. Jesus healed him, but it wasn't just, wow, you're healed. Next, he was like, listen, you need to start now making different choices in your life. You need to start now making different ways of living in your life, or you're going to end up where you started. Does that make sense? Because Jesus cares about every single one of us. And that's why even when we receive a healing from Jesus, Jesus' greatest desire is that we have the biggest miracle that happens in our life. New life, new creation, coming to know him, deciding to follow him. I should say, I'm choosing to follow Jesus. I've been doing it my way. Now I'm going to do it his way. Do you know why I smile all the time? Ask me, why, Jeff? Right? My wonderful friend years ago saw that when I stare at you like this, you're getting vibes of, is this guy angry? So he asked me, hey, Jeff, are you okay? Are you angry? I'm like, no, I'm happy. I'm very happy. And so he said, right, you're happy, but your face is no saying. I said, oh, I said, I've had a lot of practice being angry. So my face just got formed into this, you know, frown, all this, because I've done it for so many years. And so he said, you know what, Jeff, just practice smiling. I thank God that he told me that. That's why I smile all the time. A different way of living. And I'm going to finish here. See, when Jesus said, do you want to get well? Jesus in the Gospels has a habit of performing miracles beside water. The woman at the well, water. Turning water into wine, water. And here he is right beside this pool. This man did not realize that he is the living water. I'm sure he was thinking, is he going to help me put me in the water? It's like, no, I'm not going to do that. I am that living water. Do you want to get well? Do you want to get well? And it's making that decision, whether you've been a follower of Jesus for many years or is making that decision every day, I am following him and I'm letting him be that well, that river, that fresh pool in my life in such an incredible way.
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1: Such true words, you know, God, I'm just grateful for you. And we get to say that every single day. It's always going to be true. Well, before that was our Bible teaching, and this evening we heard Craig Denham. He talked about Jesus is the merciful, really speaking from John chapter 5. And he said, as we seek Jesus first, we will find his mercy and grace. God's timing is perfect, and when we encounter his answers, we must live in the new identity that he gives us. So I'm sure you've took loads of notes to refer back to as well. But this has been a great week of teaching. A huge thanks to Love Church in Scotland. And we look forward to hearing from them soon with another new series.
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9: I am Hayden Greeno, and I'm from Emmanuel Pentecostal Church in Gateshead. I wonder, how often have we deliberately stopped and considered the immensity of that moment as Jesus prayed in the garden? Remember, he was in such anguish of soul, it was so intense that Luke 22 verse 24 says he sweat, as it were, drops of blood. Jesus knew why he had come into this world. In his own words in Luke 19, verse 10, after he had met with Zacchaeus, he said, "For the Son of Man came to seek and to save the lost." In other words, this demands not only our attention, but it also demands a response that Christ Jesus came into the world to save sinners.

Well, we're just a few minutes away from 9 o'clock, and that's where we've got the latest news. And then hopefully you've still got your Bible open. Well, why don't you turn and follow along to our Bible verse following the news? It's going to be Isaiah 52 and verse 7. And then have a little bit of a think what you're going to be up to for the weekend, and we'll discuss that together.

That's Phil Wickham and I Believe. It's 6 minutes past nine on a Friday evening, and it's great to have your company. Thank you for joining me on UCB2. My name's Anne. It's a pleasure starting the weekend with you. Well, coming up at 9:30 this evening, we've got Bible teaching as we join today with Jeff Fiennes. Good music, as usual, on the way for you, including Eric Nieder, the new song from him that you're getting to know and able to sing along to now. That's coming up a little bit later. Also, what are you going to be doing for your weekend? Well, have a think about it, and we'll chat about that just after this song. We're stepping back in time a few years now, and here is Graham Kendrick.

0: You know, just beautiful words to that song, isn't it? Lord, your tenderness. We don't often talk about that, you know, the tenderness of God. We talk about loads of other things, the strength of God and a strong God. But that's so true as well, too. God's everything that we need, including he is the God who is tender. And isn't that a beautiful thought to have? You know, just being reminded that God really is everything, everything that we need on a daily basis. And that's who he is. I love that. But sometimes we focus more on one aspect of God than another. But he's everything together. And that's a good reminder this Friday evening. And what a great worship song that is too.
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3: 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But this is not just a story about the past. 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
4: 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Got plans for your future? What steps are you taking to get there? Proverbs 16:9 says, "Within your heart you can make plans for your future, but the Lord chooses the steps you take to get there." You see, God sees your desires, but he wants to direct your steps. After all, think of what could actually happen when you allow the God of the universe, who created everything and loves you more than you could ever imagine, to control your future. But you have to let go of the steering wheel. Sure, it can make you nervous, but once you give up control, you'll be amazed what happens. Whatever dream you have for your life, take the first step and let God take the lead. You'll never regret that decision. Now, let's roll.

0: the same.
1: That's that new song from Eric Nader that I promised you a little bit earlier. Praise You All the Same. A reminder that we can always praise God no matter how we feel, no matter what circumstance or situation we find ourselves in, but we can always rise up, praise, worship and give thanks to God. Well, coming up in just a few minutes' time, then we've got our Bible teaching as we join today with Jeff Vines. And it's the second and final part of Modern Myths that he's talking about this evening. And so he's going to be speaking from 2 Timothy chapter 4 and Matthew 17. So we're having a look through that, having a think about it, and just being reminded that one thing we do need to do, and that is focus on the Word of God that's always true. So get your Bible ready, get comfortable, and don't forget something to take notes on. It's right after this from Echo Worship.
2: Making disciples of all nations, baptizing them in the Father, Son, and Spirit. This is a great

0: And that's the Great Commission, the title of that song. Well, it is UCB 2 on a Friday evening. It's 9:30. And so for the final time this week, we join today with Jeff Vines. And it's the second and final part of Modern Myths.
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2: My concern is not so much for the secular world. They're not the only one who embraces myths that coincide to a pre-commitment to a certain worldview. The church has been fighting off temptation to do this since its inception. So let's talk about us. The Ephesian Christians in the early days wanted their cake and to eat it too. They said, we like the message of the gospel, but we have a pre-commitment to the flesh. We like Jesus, but we want him on our terms. We need something more mystical, more experiential, more fleshly. One of the most remarkable temples ever built was dedicated to Artemis in Ephesus. And you would have these worship ceremonies. There'd be religious hysteria, formulaic magic, incantations, sorcery, astrology, and sexual acts. Ultimate superstitions of myths and mythology. They would say, the early Christians who are just coming to faith, we want mercy, grace, and forgiveness through the cross. But we also want to engage God through the middle ground of sexual hysteria. Now, there's a lot to be said here, but in the day when the Christ followers were just coming on the scene, it was said in order to reach God, and this was dominating the Roman Empire, in order to reach God, you participated in as many sexual acts as possible. Because during the sexual act, there is a hysteria, there's a feeling, and when you get that feeling, that's when you're closest to knowing God. You think men might have come up with that doctrine? I'm thinking so. Well, aren't you? So you got these temples, Artemis, Diana, you got all over the Roman Empire where people just go in and have these orgies and say, well, we're just getting close to God. Paul comes along and says, what are you doing? What are you doing? This is not the way the Word of God teaches you to live, no matter how you feel. So I started wondering, what do you and I refuse to give up? What part of our culture says we want Jesus on our own terms? Yes, Jesus, we want you, but we want this too. And you know what it is? It hasn't changed, sex. It's still the same thing. So I have Christ followers living together before they're married. Genesis 2:42 says, this explains why a man leaves his father and mother and is joined to his wife, and the two are united into one. Marriage assumes you leave your parents. So when you get married, you're not living together. You're with your parents or in your own house. Then when you're married, when you make an emotional, psychological, economic commitment, that's when you start to live together. You think by saying to me, well, Pastor Jeff, we live together and in God's eyes, we're married. No, you're not. Prove it. Okay. John 4, Jesus meets a woman. He tells her about her life. The woman replied, I have no husband. Jesus said to her, right, you are when you said, I have no husband. For you've had five husbands, and the man you're living with now is not your husband. Just because you're living together doesn't mean you're married. And Jesus said, this you said truthfully. But if you want to find teachers to tell you what you want to hear, they're out there. They are. Whatever position you want to hold, if you go online, I'm amazed. You type in, you Google somebody, preacher who believes living together is okay. You'll come up with all kinds of teachers, and you'll heap them around you because that's what you want. Don't you think, folks, that it's time that we're just honest with people and we tell them it's not easy following Jesus? Don't you think we should tell them that? It's hard. In Jesus' day, each rabbi would have a certain way of applying the Torah to life. And there would be a considerable agreement on what the text meant, but the application might vary from rabbi to rabbi. So one rabbi might say, to keep the Sabbath means to do this, this, and that. And another rabbi may come along and say, well, I see your point there, but it also means this, this, and that. So each rabbi would have his own particular set of rules and regulations that were to be lived out if the Torah was to be upheld in one's life. So that set of particular rules and regulations were called his yoke. Not yolk, the middle of an egg. Yoke, Y-O-K-E, precepts and applications that work together, okay? It was kind of this, driving oxen, you've got this wooden harness that allows the two animals to work together. So Jesus said, when you follow your rabbi, when you walk in the dust of your rabbi, you take that rabbi's yoke, principle and application working together into your life. And then the ultimate rabbi came along, Jesus. And do you know what he said? Matthew 11, take my yoke upon you and learn of me, for I am meek and lowly in heart, and ye shall find rest unto your souls, for my yoke is easy and my burden is light. What's he saying? My yoke is a lot easier than the yokes you're going to find. Ream after ream after ream of legality, precepts, explanations of the precepts. But I want you to notice something, folks. It's still a yoke. There's still a yoke. Jesus said, no one puts his hand to the plow and looks back to spit for the kingdom of God. You come into the kingdom, then it gets hard, and you leave? No. Then he said to them all, Luke 9:23, if anyone wants to become my follower, he must deny himself, take up his cross daily, follow me. That means you're going to have crosses every day of your life to bear. And my favorite one, Luke 14, large crowds were traveling with Jesus. Turning to them, he said, if anyone comes to me and does not hate his father, mother, wife and children, brothers and sisters, yes, even their own life, such a person cannot be my disciple. The original language is not hate like you and I know it. It's to have a lesser love, okay? In other words, your greatest love is Jesus. By comparison with the love you have for Jesus and your own life and your brothers and your mothers and your sisters, and think about it, he's talking to a culture where for many of them to leave the family and follow Jesus would have cost them their lives. And still today in the Muslim world, right? So this passage may not mean as much to you as it would a lot of cultures on planet Earth. But Jesus said, this is what it will cost you. It may cost you everything. And then he says, how many of you would build a tower, but you wouldn't count the cost? How many of you will go to war, but you wouldn't count the cost? And then in verse 33, in the same way, those of you who do not give up everything you have cannot be my disciples. The problem, folks, is not out there. Problem's in here. There is no longer any real distinction between the church and the world. So why would the world want to come in? Come on, you know, it's true. I had a conversation. This kind of got some of my thoughts, sparked some of the thoughts I've had. I had a conversation with a friend who's walked away from Jesus. I mean, he was a Christian for 30 years. So we met for coffee. I said, come on, I need to know your story. What's going on? Well, he says, I'll tell you what's going on. I walked away from Jesus because there's no distinction between Christ's followers and my secular friends. There's no difference. I said, what do you mean? He goes, well, the Christ follower chooses his own truth, does he not? So does the secular world. I will obey with what I agree with and discard what I don't like. That's what they do. I said, what do you mean? He goes, well, what about bring the tithe into the storehouse, or don't forsake the house of the Lord, or bear one another's burdens, or pray for your enemies? My Christian friends don't do that. There's no distinction. I said, well, you know, nobody's perfect. He said, I'm not looking for perfection. I just want to see somebody who's just trying. I thought, man, I've said that before. He said, the Christ follower is governed just as much by the flesh as the secular person. I put those in my words, but that's basically what he said. If the Christ follower is forced to choose between spiritual discipline and a fleshly fulfillment, most Christians will satisfy their flesh and then ask for forgiveness. The only difference between Christian and non-Christian is the non-Christian doesn't ask for forgiveness. All my Christian friends sleep together. That hurt me. I mean, is that the way it really is? Am I that out of touch with culture? And he said, and what about this unequally yoked thing? My mom claimed to be a Christian all of her life. She met a man in her older age. He was not a believer. She dated and married him, threw everything out. So all Christ followers throw it out if it's inconvenient, Pastor. My experience is that Christians follow Jesus on their own terms. Culture dictates what they believe, not the word. I kept thinking in my mind, not everyone who says, Lord, Lord, the way is narrow. Broad is the way that leads to destruction. Narrow is the gate that leads to life. When I look at a text like this, and I wish we could spend time on almost every word, but quickly, I learned three things. Number one, here is the disintegration. This is how it starts and where it leads. Quickly, number one, you excuse yourself from the truth. You move away from the word. It's in the middle voice. But there's also a secondary meaning to this word. It's beautiful. when it talks about moving away, in the middle voice, when it talks about you separating yourself away from solid teaching, inherent in the word is the idea of subjectivity, of feeling, which means your feelings take the place of God. So you start saying things like this: well, I just believe God should be a God who. Now, whatever you say after that, can I just be honest with you? I don't care. And neither does God. It doesn't matter what you feel God should be like. That question is, what does the word of God say God is like? And are you willing to line in, line up, and follow? I just believe that I should be able to jump off the Empire State Building and not splat when I hit the ground. Feelings don't much matter. The law of gravity is real. Let me tell you something. The law of gravity pales in comparison to the law of God. It is strong and unchanging. And until you settle the big questions in your life, is this the revelation of God? Is this the word of God? Until you settle in your mind whether it is or it is not, you'll fluctuate back and forth, and you will be the God of God. You will determine morality. You will determine on the basis of your feelings what should be right and what should be wrong. So most people, when I ask them, is the word of God the word of God? They will say, yes, it is. But their actions tell me that it is when they agree with it. Do you believe in heaven? Yes. Hell? No. Do you believe in monogamy? Yes. Sex only when you're married? No. The real question of authenticity: what do you do when the word contradicts you? Because if God is really God, he's going to contradict you at some point. What do you do when the word contradicts culture? What do you do when the word is inconvenient? What do you do when the word of God says no, when your flesh disagrees? And then how do you respond when one of your Christian brothers or sisters comes along and says, stop this. I said, knock it off. Come on, you can do this. How would you respond if a friend of yours came and said, hey man, I notice you're spending more and more time at your beach house on the weekends, very little time in the house of the Lord. Hey man, I noticed you're not part of a group of believers who hold each other accountable. That's not safe. Hey man, I noticed you're spending more and more time on social media. Be careful. All these are signs that you're moving farther and farther away. And then the second thing that you do quickly, I'm almost done, you exalt your own desires. This is the active voice. In other words, you do whatever feels good over what is truly good. And you find teachers who will support your position. You will heap episoresusin. You will gather around you people who will give you a license according to your idios epithumios, your own desires and lust. And you will look for teachers. Folks, can you admit something with me? Almost finished. Can you admit something to me? There is nothing left in American culture so vile and vulgar for which you cannot fly in a professor from somewhere to justify it. Can I just give you a caution before I finish this? Look, you, folks, you know what you read and what you listen to and what you watch. And you know me, I'm not one of these teetotalers. You shouldn't have a television. I have a television. You shouldn't listen to this. Why? No. But listen, if you don't manage your time in these things, do you realize what you're watching and listening and reading? You can't help it. Nobody's that strong. It will impact the way you're thinking. And don't you understand that? Look, I don't want to be one of those crazy wackos, but I want to tell you at the same time, do you not understand how Hollywood has a direct agenda to do away with the morality of the Christ follower, the Judeo-Christian values upon which our country was founded? I mean, surely you see that. So you start sneaking in people and places and ideas over time. Go back and watch television in the 60s. You'll laugh. If you would have shown something in the 60s or 70s that you see now, my goodness, you would have had parents and the whole community in uproar. But over time, you get desensitized, which means that if you're watching TV all the time, then culture is getting into you and you don't even realize it, so that your thoughts change. I think Paul saw this coming in Romans 12 when he wrote, do not conform to the pattern of the world, but be transformed by the renewing of your mind. Then you'll be able to test and approve of what God's will is, his good, pleasing, and perfect will. The more and more I talk to Christians, the more I'm starting to believe that most people get their doctrine from television and media instead of the Bible. If you ever have an issue that's really disturbing, if you have something you're not sure what to believe, don't go to the internet and research theologians. Just sit down with the Bible and pray. Sit down with the Bible, read and read and read and pray, and ask God to give you wisdom. Now I gotta finish. You embrace myths. That's the digression. By the way, this word has a medical connotation to it. It's like a dislocated arm or leg, or you're unable to function as you're designed to function. So here's how I want to finish this. If you're a visitor here and you're thinking, man, I haven't been to church in a while. I forgot how black and white these people are. Dogmatic. These are crazy people. Listen to me. Listen, this is about as aggressive as I've gotten in a long time, wouldn't you say? Listen, God's law is not arbitrarily given to you. He doesn't give it so he can be the big bad cosmic boss and somehow bind your hands and keep you from enjoying a good life. The parameters of God are based on design. If God truly did, if he's real, that's the question you have to settle. If he's real and he really did create you and he really did design you in the world, doesn't it make sense that he would know how you function best? So if he gives a precept, it's because he loves you and he knows your best life is lived this way, not this way. Come on. I mean, if he says don't commit adultery, do you think it's because he wants to be the big bad cosmic boss or he actually cares about the lady that you're cheating on? You understand? I tell my little boy not to play in the middle of the street, not because I'm the father. I don't want him to get hit by a car. See, until you understand that's the God of Scripture, you'll look at stuff like this and you'll just laugh it off. Jesus said in John 8:32, then you will know the truth and the truth will set you free. Are we good? Did this give you a headache? Would you like to see me never do this again? Okay, some people are doing this. I took a shot. I wanted to see what would happen. But I will ask you to do this. I love you and I'm begging you. We're all sinners. We all fall short. My job is to encourage you to keep going. I know that. We're all sinners. But I'm begging you, make this a non-negotiable in your life. The more word you get in, the safer you're going to be. Get into a rooted group if you haven't signed up and go back and remember that to which you're called. And remember, this is a living, active God who wants relationship. Read and study the Word of God. Get your Bible out and read it again. See what the Spirit of God will say to you. Do not be conformed to the pattern of the world. Be transformed by the renewing of your mind. And one last thing, because I know there are going to be people listening to this down in Australia, New Zealand, and England, throughout Europe, and I want them to ask themselves a question. And you ought to ask it too. Ask yourself if your pastor centers on the Word or does he center on himself? You got to ask that question. Does he spend more time on humor and entertainment rather than breaking down the Word and its relevancy for your life? You can be an incredible entertainer and communicator and say nothing. There have been times when I've been to church when I was in seminary and I came out of there fired up, man, but then I tried to remember what we heard. Spiritual pep rallies and emotional frenzies won't hold you over the long haul. So be careful who you're allowing to teach you. And finally, is he or she captivating, or is the Word captivating him? And I would pray, and I had a different kind of message. I loved this series, man. Think about where we've been. Think about it. Get out of Moab. We learned from Ruth. In Jonah, God spends more time dealing with the believer than the unbeliever. In Philippians, oh, Philippians, right? And now 2 Timothy. Repent. Get back into the Word so that you may be able to test what is acceptable, what is good, because the Word of God is in you. And if you found yourself making excuses for why something you know down deep inside is not appropriate or right, and you've surrounded yourself with teachers who will tell you what you want to hear, repent, go back to the Word, and ask the Spirit to guide you. Father, thank you for this series. For God so loved, indeed, he loves us. And because he loves us, he has given us his revelation to inspire us, to encourage us, to reproof us, to rebuke us. I pray that in humility we would listen. We would never judge each other, but love each other, encourage each other when we're falling away, knowing that we all are culpable in the wrong place at the right time. At the wrong time, we're not sure how we'd respond, how would we react. We need to bear each other's burdens. So I pray this sermon would do just that, a way of encouragement to walk in the way of the Word, for it is more certain than any emotion, than any experience.
1: For more information, visit oneandall.church.

And that's Taking Ground at Music. Before that was our Bible teaching, as we joined today with Jeff Vines, and it was the second and final part of a little series all about modern myths. He was speaking this evening from 2 Timothy 4 and Matthew 17, and he said, as we move away from good teaching, we look for teachers that will approve of our wrong desires. Our primary source of knowledge is God, and that's through prayer and the Bible. So this little series has been a great reminder on how important and how true the Word of God is, and that we really need to be focusing on that. So huge thanks to Today with Jeff Vines. He'll be back at 9:30 on Monday evening. But even before all that, coming up in just a few minutes at 10 o'clock, we've got the latest news on the way, as well as a Bible verse from 2 Timothy 1, verse 7, and Word for Today coming up in just a few minutes, all with some really great music just like this.

All things new. That's something that we all want on a daily basis, but we're not all great when it happens because sometimes we just don't like change. But it's a great song. Lord, I'm open to all things new that you want to do in me and through me. Now, there's a prayer. Well, it's at 6 minutes past 10 on a Friday evening. My name's Anne and this is UCB2. Thank you for your company. Coming up in just a few minutes, in fact, after our next song, then we've got Word for Today. And the title, very simply this evening, is Holy Communion. And then round about 10:30, we're going to be looking at a Bible verse and a few thoughts on growing in our relationship with God. Also want to tell you about the next Foundation on the Road event that it would be great for you to be part of. That's all put together with great music. We've got Ellie Button, to name just one, coming up in a few minutes. And right now, well, you can't start the weekend without a little bit of Wren Collective.

0: A reminder that God really does have plans for us. Well, it is 10 past 10, so it's time now for Word for Today, and we're going to be hearing about three reasons to take communion.
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2: The word for today is Holy Communion. In 1 Corinthians chapter 11 and verse 24 we read, "This is my body which is broken for you. Do this in remembrance of me." Here are three reasons you need to partake of Holy Communion. 1. To make you grace-minded. No one will ever stand in heaven and say, "Look what Jesus and I have accomplished." If you had to pay one penny of your debt of sin, it would make you a co-redeemer with Christ. What an offence to the cross. See Ephesians 2 verses 8 and 9. The hymnist Horatio Spafford wrote, "My sin, oh the bliss of this glorious thought, my sin not in part but the whole is nailed to the cross and I bear it no more. Praise the Lord, oh my soul." 2. To keep you sensitive to sin. "Let a man examine himself, and so let him eat of the bread and drink of the cup. For he who eats and drinks in an unworthy manner eats and drinks judgment to himself." 1 Corinthians 11, verses 28 and 29. You may say, "If I sin and take communion, does that mean I'm drinking liquid damnation?" No, it's the manner in which you approach God that counts. You don't have to avoid the communion cup. You need only confess your sin, then drink deeply with gratitude. 3. To keep you focused on Christ's return. "I will no longer drink of the fruit of the vine until that day when I drink it new in the kingdom of God." Mark 14 verse 25. Every communion service brings you one step closer to the greatest communion service of all, the marriage supper of the Lamb in heaven. See Revelation 19 verse 7. Are you planning on being there? That's the word for today on UCB.

The beautiful voice there of Ellie Button. Well, I'd like to tell you about an event that's coming up shortly that you've still got time to be part of. It's the next Foundation on the Road. Now, it takes place on Thursday, the 16th of July, and it's going to be held at Upper Gornal Pentecostal Church, and that's in Dudley. This is really a day for leaders. It's a day to just get away from the busyness of life, network with other leaders, as well as enjoy some great praise and worship music and a guest speaker, which this month is Andy Elms. Now, if you've never heard Andy Elms before, I tell you, you are in for a treat. He is great. A guy with a great heart and just a real commitment to share

Now, coming up in just a few minutes after our next song, then I want to read a Bible verse, and I'd love you to follow along to it, and then we'll just share a few thoughts on growing in God. And so the Bible verse is John 15 and verse 5. Why don't you find that while I play you this song called This Jesus?

Well, I'd love to share some thoughts with you now on how much we can grow in our relationship with God. So let me read a Bible verse. Hope you've got your Bible ready to follow along. It's John 15 and verse 5. I am the vine, you are the branches. If you remain in me and I in you, you will bear much fruit. Now, Jesus teaches that spiritual fruit really is the natural outcome of a close relationship with him. You know, when you think about it, branches do not strain to produce fruit. They simply remain connected to the vine. How many believers become discouraged because they focus on really producing results rather than maintaining fellowship with Jesus? Yet, he points us to a different priority. Abide first and fruit will follow. That's a great combination. When we spend time in his presence, allowing his word to shape us and surrender our lives to him, growth becomes the overflow of his life working through us. And then we do indeed continue to grow in our relationship with God.

0: That's Matt Brock there and Beloved. Well, it is a Friday evening, so do you have some plans for the weekend? I have to say, I don't really have that many plans for the weekend. I'm going to see what the weather's like. I'm not great in the heat. I mean, right about 20 degrees is perfect for me. I don't like it really being much hotter. I don't like being out in the heat, and I don't like sunbathing or anything. So we'll see. We might go somewhere shaded. But to be honest, sometimes it's a lot cooler indoors. And then I'm on kids work on Sunday, so it'll be finishing getting everything ready for that. Don't have any other plans as such. What about you, though? Have you got some plans for your weekend that you're looking forward to? A lot of people are thinking barbecue this weekend because it's forecast to be nice in most places. Maybe it's for your time with friends and family. And if you haven't got any plans, there's still plenty of time. It's only Friday evening. Maybe tonight you can think about some plans for your weekend.
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8: Hi, my name is Jonathan Petz, team leader at Brixham Community Church on the beautiful south coast of Devon. In the Old Testament, there was a time when God had promised to see his temple rebuilt. God's people had finally come home after spending generations in exile in Babylon. Now they were back in Israel and found it in ruins. All they wanted was to see God's temple rebuilt and reinstated as the central focus of devotion to God. But there were those who would not instantly be convinced that the initial rebuilding work would ever come to much. Accept that there will always be naysayers. But when you're doing God's work, the negative voices will all be silenced in the end. God rejoices at the work of your hands as you labor for him.

Life to Me is the title there. Well, I'd love us to pray for one another as we enter into this weekend. Let's do that. Father, thank you for every day. We realise that every day is a gift. Every day is special because it's an opportunity for us to grow and develop in our relationship with you, as well as our relationship with each other, and to see the gifts and talents you've put within us begin to come out to help to encourage other people around us. So, Father, as we enter this weekend, we invite you right into the centre of it. Everything that we're doing, in every conversation we have, in every person that we spend time with, God, whatever we're doing, that you would be the centre. Help us not to get so busy that we lose spending time with you, but that we look for extra time to spend in your presence with you, growing and developing. And God, thank you that whatever this weekend holds, you still are faithful God, and we worship you, praise you, and give you thanks. In Jesus' name, amen.

That's become such a classic song, isn't it? That Jen Jones in there and just reminding us the goodness of God, and we get to experience that every moment of every single day. Well, a huge thank you for your company this evening, all week too. Thank you so much. Have a great weekend, whatever it is that you're doing. And I'll see you again on Monday evening. I'm going to leave you with a song to take us up to the latest news, followed by a Bible reading from John 14, verse 12. Bye-bye and God bless.

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2: From the Sky News Centre at 11, detectives say a 26-year-old white British man's been arrested on suspicion of murdering politician Anne Widdecombe. The ambulance service found the 78-year-old former Conservative minister turned Reform Justice spokesperson with serious injuries at a home on Dartmoor yesterday morning. Sir Keir Starmer's paid this tribute.
3: This is really shocking news. My thoughts, I think all of our thoughts, will be with the family and friends of Anne Widdecombe at this awful time for them. Anne was a distinguished politician over many, many years, and it's a huge, huge loss.
2: Police say the killing doesn't appear to be politically motivated. South African police say they've arrested a man in Johannesburg who's wanted in connection with the murder of his wife and two daughters. Mark Teshuma left the UK last weekend, a couple of days before the victims' bodies were discovered in Bedfordshire. Four British people are feared dead after a burnt-out car with its steering wheel on the right was found in Spanish wildfires. There were among at least 12 killed by flames which have ripped through parts of Andalusia. The King and Queen are understood to have hosted the Duke and Duchess of Sussex and their children at Highgrove House. Archie and Lilibet last saw their grandfather in person 4 years ago. To sport now, and Spain have got past Belgium to reach the semi-finals of the World Cup. Joe Rawson reports from the US.
4: Spain were gifted both goals in a 2-1 victory over Belgium. Thibaut Courtois spilled a shot straight to Fabian Ruiz for the opener before Charles de Ketelaere levelled. But with 2 minutes left, Manchester United goalkeeper Sen Lammens. Could only parry into the path of Arsenal's Mikel Merino, who tapped home the winner. The European champions will face France in the last four on Tuesday.
2: And Declan Rice and Mark Gay have trained ahead of England's World Cup quarterfinal against Norway in Miami tomorrow. Rice had been struggling with illness, while there were concerns Gay had suffered a hamstring problem. That's the latest. I'm Chris Milligan.
5: From the Bible. Very truly I tell you, whoever believes in me will do the works I have been doing, and they will do even greater things than these, because I am going to the Father. John 14:12.

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7: Hello, I'm Rebecca Coatsworth. When she was 14 years old, Leah Sharabu was abducted, along with 100 more girls from her school in Dapchi, Nigeria, by Islamic militants. After a month, they told her she could go home if she renounced her Christian faith. But she calmly and gently told her captors that she was a Christian and that she would stay. It's been 5 years since she was taken, and Leah has still not been freed. Even at 14, she knew the Lord Jesus well enough, loved him well enough not to deny him, even if it would cost her life. Leah's story makes me want to know Jesus more, so that the next time someone asks me about my faith, my answer comes from an overflow of love for God, and fear doesn't get a word in edgeways.

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7: 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Celebs, royalty, and other world leaders all have bodyguards. Their bodyguards are there to protect them and keep them safe. 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It says in the Bible that God stands in front of us and he's behind us. 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If you are a Christian, then he also lives inside of you. He is the best bodyguard ever. The Bible says that his wraparound presence protects you always so that there is no need for you to fear. Whatever battle you find yourself in, that you are not alone, but you have the best bodyguard ever.

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